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0: of my eyes, killed by a drunk driver. She was 27. Now, my father was in the car along with my older sister, 3 and a half. Everybody would say to me, oh, how horrible. Well, you know, you were too young to have any memory, right? And I would say, well, you know, I don't remember my mother's face. I don't have an active memory of her physical appearance. But I would say, I remember certain feelings that I had. So when my daughter was born, I had a weird experience. I kept telling everybody, I feel like I got back something I lost when I would hold her and nurse her and look in her eyes. Now, fast forward, I find in my father's file cabinet, he's passed away many years, a white envelope sealed, nothing written on it. I started shaking. I said, nobody keeps an unmarked envelope sealed for no reason. And I said, when I found it, I started shaking. I said, I know it's going to be something about the car accident. I open it up. There are two clippings. By the way, my father never spoke a word about the accident. On the recommendation of a child psychiatrist in the 50s, unheard of that a person would go to a psychiatrist. That meant you were cuckoo. Now, the child psychiatrist said, don't ever speak about the deceased mother. My father got remarried a year later. The children were so young, they will bond with the new mother. Don't have a picture of the old mother. Don't talk about the old mother. And I did bond with my adoptive mother, who I love dearly. She's still alive at 99. Now, I open the envelope, and I read the two newspaper clippings about the car accident from two different local papers in the area in New Jersey. And I had a breakdown. I thought I was going to die. I remembered everything. I remembered the ambulances, the fire rescue, the fire engines. I remembered the crash. I remembered every detail. I remember seeing my mother dead on the ground. I thought I was going to have my third heart attack at that point. And honestly, I called my older sister, who does have an active memory of everything and will never speak of it because it's so traumatizing to remember. And I want to tell you, I should have had hypnosis where I could have remembered everything without the trauma.
1: Wow, Nancy, that's
0: 100%.
2: 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Bless your heart, Nancy. Bless your heart.
1: 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We've hit the end of the show. I mean, what a unbelievable discovery there. 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
2: 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And you'll see more than you ever wanted to know about me, and you can shoot me a little note. I'd love to hear from you.
1: Perfect. Leslie Mitchell Clark, thank you so much for the last couple of hours. I've really enjoyed it. And a lot of people to thank here on the show: Michael Cosio, Adam Thompson, Gina Salvetti, Tom Danheiser, Donna Walker, Dan Galanti, Sue Trakis, Bill May, Sean LaDesur, Lex Lonehood, my mentor Phil Tower, and of course the legends that make it all possible, George Norrie and Art Bell, and you, the longtime listeners of Coast to Coast AM. I'll be back again Friday night and Saturday nights, just a few days away. If you want to email me during that off time, Ryan Recker at coasttocoastam.com. 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
13: BMOU expires today. I'm Ted Lindner, Fox News. That's the Memorandum of Understanding between the United States and Iran expiring on Monday with no extension in sight. Fox's Marion Rafferty with the story.
14: The 60-day agreement ran into trouble early on with both sides trading multiple waves of strikes. The deadline comes as Iran continues to attack ships in the Strait of Hormuz. Tehran is also working on a separate deal with Oman on managing the key waterway. The U.S., meantime, is ramping up economic pressure on Iran rather than launching a new military offensive. And elsewhere in the Middle East, a new round of diplomacy is playing out in Gaza. President Trump's son-in-law, Jared Kushner, holding rare talks with Hamas's leader in Egypt. He's trying to advance a Gaza ceasefire plan rejected by Israel. Kushner will meet with Israel's prime minister Monday.
13: President Trump claims the regime's near collapse, but Tehran's been able to skirt sanctions and sell millions of dollars in oil. Actress Hayden Panettiere has died. The actress, known for her roles in shows like Heroes and Nashville. Details of her death early this morning unknown. A representative saying it's with profound sadness that we share the tragic passing of our beloved Hayden. She was an incredible light and a force of nature who brought immeasurable love and joy to all who knew her and to the millions who watched her on screen. Panettiere was just 36 years old. President Trump ordering the Pentagon to scale back the joint exercises between the U.S. and South Korea.
15: The president posted on Truth Social that he's instructed the Secretary of War to substantially reduce U.S. joint military exercises with South Korea. That comes just days after North Korea resumed ballistic missile testing activities that are banned by the U.N. But the president said he has a good relationship with North Korea's Kim Jong-un, and since he's been leader of the U.S., the North Koreans have been unthreatening.
13: That's Fox's Jill Nato. 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
22: 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I want somebody's butt. I want it now.
23: 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Well, I'm the same game.
24: 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You are America's best. Make us proud.
25: Let's all make America proud. It's a new week, new storylines. Good morning to you. This is the early edition of Kentuckiana's Morning News. I'm Scott Fitzgerald. Tony Vannetti will be along at 6 o'clock. He'll take you up until 8 with Tony and Dwight. Leland Conway, Clay and Buck, and of course, Terry Miners on your way home. John Shannon working overnight headlines in the newsroom right now. John did say there were some issues on Cane Run Road, so be advised if you're coming up that way, keep an eye out. John saying there were some issues there as he worked his way in today. And as you heard Matt Milosevic say, yeah, it's 76 as you step outside right now. High of 87, and the rain's not done yet. And that is our A story this morning. Strong thunderstorms moving through the Louisville area last night. I know we were just wrapping up dinner, and we looked outside, and it was we have some pretty big trees in our neighborhood, and they were blowing all over the place. It ended up knocking out power to more than 12,000 Jefferson County customers at the height of the outage. Bullitt County had more than 3,200 outages. Additional outages were reported, of course, in southern Indiana. Reports of trees falling onto homes. Even a Kroger semi-truck was blown over in Shepherdsville. The driver was taken to the hospital as a precaution, but was not injured, thankfully. And of course, it again, it just was widespread. Right now, when I checked this morning, I'll double check these numbers as we get back. But Jefferson County went from having about 12,915 folks without power down to 6,197. So they've cut that in half. Bullitt County had less than 100, really about 84 people without power. Spencer County at one time had 336 power outages. They're down to less than 5. And of course, Clark, Floyd, and Harrison County in Indiana all had power outages. Harrison hit the hardest, 1,012 were without power. According to Duke Energy's website, folks are still on. So it was a fast-moving storm. It didn't really take hours, of course, to severe weather to make an impact, and we all saw that. In fact, we saw the power. Power doesn't usually glitch in our area. For whatever reason, we are at the front end, I think, you know, where they flip the switch on and that you get more bang for your buck because we have underground power lines, so we rarely lose power. And then when it does go out, it comes right back on not too long after that. But what happened was it flickered, and then I've got that safety built into my AC unit. So if it goes out, you kind of have to go reset everything. You have to wait about 15, 30 minutes, if you will, turn it back on. And there's only two things that really give me a lot of anxiety. And that is when I have a major car repair and when my AC goes out, especially like it was yesterday. Oh my gosh. I swear it was hotter yesterday than it was Saturday. And maybe it was just, I spent most of the day doing absolutely nothing inside Saturday because it was so hot. But my wife and daughter and I went to Costco, and we were coming out of Costco saying, it just feels really hot. Now, a lot of that probably is the black pavement from the parking lot, but it felt hotter. In fact, we keep our house at 71, and as the afternoon wore on, we got as high as 73. It pushed 74, but I think a lot of that was due to the fact we were doing a lot of laundry, which we weren't supposed to do. We waited till later in the afternoon, but it had to get done. So yesterday felt a lot warmer. And as Matt Milosevic said, this is going to push through noticeably cooler temperatures. Hopefully we'll get rid of that humidity. That was the killer, was the humidity. Oh my God, it was humid yesterday. So hopefully you've got power on this morning. If you don't, hopefully you'll get it back soon. I know LG&E and good folks at Duke Energy are working as hard as they can to get that power back on for folks. And as you heard in Fox News, Hayden Panettiere has died, the actress passing at the age of 36. Marianne Rafferty with Fox News has more.
14: Tributes pouring in for actress Hayden Panettiere. She died late last night from unknown causes. She was best known for her roles in Remember the Titans, Heroes, and Nashville. Her representative calling her an incredible light who brought love and joy to millions. Earlier this year, she released a candid memoir about her battles with postpartum depression, addiction, abuse, and recovery.
25: Thank you very much again, Marianne Rafferty with Fox News. She would have been 37, by the way, on Friday. And one other story we're following, a 21-year-old Louisville woman, Amelia Bondaga, is being held by ICE after she was detained August 12th during what her family attorneys describe as a scheduled immigration interview connected to her marriage-based green card application. Bondaga, of course, coming to the U.S. from the Democratic Republic of Congo as a child. She later married a U.S. citizen and has a young son. Her attorneys say she has no criminal record and she's been working through the immigration process. Of course, we'll continue to follow that as well. Again, she was detained during a USCIS appointment, which is likely to surprise some people because the appointment was all part of her effort to resolve her immigration status. No comment has been made available yet by ICE, but that's a story we're definitely going to be following, that's for sure. So lots to unpack on this new week. Good morning to you. We are News Radio 840 WHAS. This is the early edition of Kentuckiana's Morning News. Tony Vannetti, he'll be coming up for you from 6 to 8. And then, as we mentioned, Tony and Dwight from 8 until 10. The great Leland Conway, 10 until noon. Oh, no, I think it's Joe Elliott today. I think Joe Elliott is filling in. Leland's off today. Noon to 3, you got Clay and Buck, Terry Miners, Rachel, Paul Miles, Joe Lincoln, all going to take you home. No reason to go anywhere else, right, folks? Let's make it a great week. We're back after this at News Radio 840 WHAS.
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1: Starting out your Monday morning with an accident clearing up on 71 southbound at the ramp to the Waterson Expressway westbound. Otherwise, traffic still looking good on 65 northbound at the Snyder and the Waterson. No problems on Dixie or Cane Run Road coming up on your expressway ramps. 64 westbound, easy trip coming in from Shelbyville, Simpsonville. A smooth ride there at the Snyder, Hurstburn Parkway, and the Waterson Expressway. Our next report in 10 minutes. I'm Bobby Ellis, News Radio 840 WHAS.
2: Rain and storms to kick off your Monday. They'll become more isolated in nature by the afternoon. Highs in the upper 80s today, lows tonight near 70 with drier weather moving in. That's your WLKY forecast. I'm Matt Milosevic.
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1: And good morning to you. It is the 17th day of August. It is coming up on 5:16 now. This is the early edition of Kentuckiana's Morning News. I'm Scott Fitzgerald. 76 today, high of 87, as Matt Milosevic said. We got some showers and storms to deal with this morning. However, it could be a much quieter day than it was last night, as we were talking when we came on board. Well, we had about 12,000 Jefferson County customers at the height of power outages last night. Storms rolled through right around dinner time. Bullitt County had more than 3,200. Jefferson County now down to about 6,000, and we'll double-check that number when we get into news. John Shannon working your news headlines for you here coming up in about 14 minutes. Bullitt County at one time had 3,200 power outages. They're down to, well, really less than 100. Spencer County, 336. They're down to less than 5. And, of course, the good folks in Clark, Floyd, and Harrison County, Indiana, all without power last night, but appear to all be back on as crews are working hard to get the juice going in different places. What a crazy way to start your week, right? But at least the humidity, we'll get a break from the heat and humidity. In fact, if you look ahead to temperatures next weekend, we could see lows in the mid-60s. That's going to feel great for sure. Hey, I'm Scott Fitzgerald. Tony Vannetti's coming up here at 6 o'clock. He's going to take you right on through until 8 with some of the bigger stories of the day. We got a sports update coming from you as football's in full swing. We have high school football starting up this Friday. My man Fletcher Long and I now have a new show. Well, it's not a new show. We've been doing it for about 3 years, but it's been in podcast form. Well, now it's been picked up over on Sports Talk 790. Every Saturday morning at 10 a.m., we do a show called Friday Night Kentucky, where we break down all that happened in high school football. And I'm not just talking here inside the Waterson. My man Fletch, he's based out of Owensboro, and he's got his pulse. He's with KentuckyPrepGridiron.com. He's got his finger on the pulse of high school football. We talk about everything from Paducah over to Ashland, from Louisville to Bowling Green, and all points in between. We had our preview show Saturday. You can check that out. Just simply go to either my X feed, Fitz on 840 WHAS. We have it, should have it up on the podcast page at 790 WKRD. But every Saturday morning, we'll recap the biggest games for you. Certainly going to be a good time Friday night in Kentucky. You know, you heard Coach Will Stein talk about the great talent that is here in Kentucky and how we're starting to emerge with some good high school football talent. Fletch and I got into that discussion over the weekend. I'm talking about some of these players right here in the Commonwealth that certainly, and the importance of trying to keep them home in the Commonwealth, of course, with NIL, sometimes easier said than done, right? But we'll talk about that and much more. And of course, the other big story, we're following the death of Hayden Pantier. She died at the age of 36. She would have turned 37 on Friday. And a 21-year-old Louisville woman, Armelia Badonga, is being held by ICE after she was detained on August 12th during what her family attorneys are describing as a scheduled immigration interview. We'll continue to follow that story as well. And a suspect, by the way, is in custody in connection with the deadly mass shooting at Lexington's Charles Young Park over the weekend. Lexington police confirmed 18-year-old Jemetrius Griffin was arrested on murder and other charges yesterday. Of course, authorities say 16-year-old Dezon Robinson was killed in the shooting during the East End Days event. That on Saturday evening, four other people were hurt. Those who are injured are a four-year-old, a 14-year-old, and two adults. Mayor Greenberg offering his condolences, saying, quote, Rachel and I extend our deepest condolences to the victims and their families resulting from the horrific shooting in Lexington. Their hearts are with everyone affected by this senseless tragedy. So we'll keep an eye on that story for you as well. But plenty to get to this morning. Tony, like I said, Tony Bennett will be along with us. Oh, and then Rory O'Neill is going to join us at 5:45. We got a lot on our plate to talk with you. We got a lot to digest. Something that's close to my heart. The Abraham Lincoln controversy, USS Abraham Lincoln. It's been on an extended deployment. I've been to that area. I've been on deployment. And it was not a carrier like the Abraham Lincoln. It was not an old conventional carrier that was constantly breaking down. But I got some points on that. I got some thoughts of my own on what those good sailors are doing on board the Lincoln and how they should be feeling right now and how the family should be feeling. And the Navy's got some questions to answer. We'll put it that way. Then we'll turn to Ukraine. Russia's saying Ukraine launched more than 800 drones. Moscow says they're kind of under pressure. We'll talk to Rory about that and much more coming up. And, oh, by the way, the president getting involved in daylight saving time conversation as well. Good morning to you. You're listening to the early edition of Kentuckiana's Morning News. I'm Scott Fitzgerald. John Shannon along in about 9 minutes' time. We're back after this at News Radio 840 WHAS.
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1: Starting out your Monday morning, good shape for the most part. Do watch one crash. You're trying to clear up on 71 southbound at the ramp to the Waterson Expressway. Westbound looks like that ramp is temporarily blocked while they clean up that accident. Again, that's 71 southbound at the ramp to the Waterson and westbound. Driving on 64 eastbound, a good trip coming in from the Georgetown ramps all the way down to the Sherman-Metton Bridge. Dixie, no problems heading up to the Waterson Expressway. No problems right now on 65 northbound at the Snyder Freeway, the Waterson, and in through Hospital Curve. Our next report in 10 minutes. I'm Bobby Ellis, News Radio 840 WHAS.
11: Rain and storms to kick off your Monday. They'll become more isolated in nature by the afternoon. Highs in the upper 80s today, lows tonight near 70 with drier weather moving in. That's your WLKY forecast. I'm Matt Milosevic.
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25: Come back. I've been here for years. Good morning to you. Coming up on 524, it's the early edition of Kentuckiana's Morning News. I'm Scott Fitzgerald. Much calmer day today. More on the storm damage coming up after the top of the hour. But as my man Cool J said, don't call it a comeback. Why? Because with the club's future in doubt, Racing Louisville was back home over the weekend for down the stretch night.
12: Sears on the right. They're looking for more. Played across. And there's the fourth. It's Fisher.
25: Yeah, with people talking about could Racing be leaving Louisville, they certainly, well, made a point over the weekend. They made a dramatic turnaround after a rough start to the season. Just days after ownership raised concerns about attendance and the team's struggles, Racing has now won 3 straight. They get a dominant 4-1 victory over Boston. Kayla Fisher scoring twice. Emma Sears and Katie O'Kane finding the back of the net. Afterwards, Fisher, the team's leading scorer, says it doesn't matter who's scoring goals right now.
13: I think friendly competition is really good, and I mean, we have now 6 players with braces, so if we can spread out the goals, like, that's amazing, and, like, get just everyone scoring, that's pretty awesome.
25: And don't look now, Racing is just 7 points out of the final playoff post. The next test will come Wednesday night. They're back home at Lynn Family Stadium. They're going to take on 8th place Seattle. They could pick up more points and put them within, what, 4 if everything works out right? We shall see. But good news for the ladies in Lavender. That was a lot of fun to watch on Saturday for sure. And we're not done. Lou City picked up its biggest regular season win of the year Saturday. They beat Western Conference leader Orange County 3-2 out on the left coast. Ray Serrano scored twice. Chris Donovan added another as Lou City built a 3-goal lead after holding off a late rally. That capped an unbeaten week against 3 of the USL Championship's top teams. City is just 1 point behind Detroit for 3rd place and only 2 behind Charleston for 2nd. Don't look now, Louisville, but here comes the footy on both levels. What a great weekend it was. Lou City will visit Indy 11 Saturday night. That coming up at 7. The Bengals have a surprising roster change. Rookie cornerback Sierra Wright has left the team. Why? Well, because he wants to pursue acting. Reportedly a lead role in a big movie filming through October. Wright, who appeared in Space Jam, A New Legacy, says he still wants to play football. When he's got his eye on the silver screen. Meanwhile, B.J. Hill returned to practice after recovering from an ankle injury, but safety Dax Hill remains sidelined. There is no timetable for his return. Miles Murphy also left practice. What's reported to be cramped. He did walk off under his own power. The Bengals will host the Bears on Saturday. Kentucky basketball getting another serious test before the regular season. Sources say both of the Wildcats' exhibition opponents are expected to come from the Big 12, with Texas Tech already confirmed as one of them.
15: And of course, it'll be another chance for Mark Pope to test his team against bigger competition. Kentucky faced Purdue in last year's exhibition and got an early look at what the team needed to do to improve. The second Big 12 opponent has not yet been announced. We'll follow that and we'll get it to you as soon as we find out. Same can't be said, however, for Kentucky football. Head coach Will Stein says his team has plenty of work to do following their first fall scrimmage over the weekend. Stein called the play, quote unquote, sloppy after the game Saturday, saying players are still perfecting various schemes. The coach had a positive outlook, though, on team progress overall, saying they still have 3 weeks to work out some of the challenges before they, of course, open the season against those Penguins of Youngstown State right here on News Radio 840 WHAS. That'll be coming up on September 5th. So a lot more to unpack. And as I was posting on Twitter, I wish I knew what to tell you, Reds fans. I don't know what to tell you. I watched that last inning of the Reds game yesterday. And I watched it like I watched a bad car accident. I should have turned it off. But I left it on to see how bad things could get. It's not pretty. It's not. And I hate that. I hate that. We'll talk about that and more coming up. But right now, it is time to get a look at our tech from NBC News Radio.
17: Anthropic says three AI agents started fighting after the company set up an experiment where it gave the agents the same set of limited instructions. As part of the experiment, the company did not let each agent know that other Claude agents were on the same task. So when in the wild, the agents began to create malware to sabotage the other agents. Flock is adding new security measures to its surveillance system after multiple reports of police misusing the cameras. NBC's Brian Chung reports Flock uses AI to scan and collect data on license plates, which is shared by police departments across the U.S.
19: CEO Garrett Langley announcing that data will now only be stored for 7 days instead of 30. Police will also be required to enter an active case number before running a plate, and any questionable use of the system will be automatically flagged.
17: Dozens of officers have been accused of using the system for personal use. And Apple sending out alerts about spyware that's infecting devices in over 100 nations. The company tells TechCrunch it's seeing the type of spyware that's often made by governments. Tech Report, I'm Mark Mayfield.
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1: Heading out on this rainy Monday morning, overall traffic in good shape with one big exception. They've closed down the ramp from 71 southbound to the Waterson westbound. Have an accident working there, blocking again that ramp from 71 southbound to the Waterson westbound. 65 southbound looking good across the Kennedy. No backup shut on the 2nd Street Bridge. Traffic on the Snyder Freeway north and southbound looking good at 64 up to 71 and up through the East End Bridge. Our next report in 10 minutes. I'm Bobby Ellis, News Radio 840 WHAS.
11: I'm WLKY meteorologist Matt Milosevic. Our Monday forecast starting out with rain and storms moving across the area. Not going to be an all-day washout, but we'll still linger at least a few showers into the afternoon with highs in the upper 80s. Lows down near 70 tonight. A nice day tomorrow. A little less humidity with highs in the upper 80s. We'll keep it in the upper 80s and renew a shower chance by Wednesday. That's your latest WLKY forecast. I'm Matt Milosevic.
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15: At 531, light rain, 75 degrees outside the studios here at 4th Street Live. Good morning, everyone.
0: I'm John Shannon, News Radio 840 WHAS with a look at your headlines. A weekend gathering turned deadly when gunfire erupted at Charles Young Park in downtown Lexington, leaving one dead and four injured. An 18-year-old suspect is in custody. Law enforcement agencies across Hardin and Jefferson counties utilized flock cameras to track down and dismantle a multi-vehicle theft ring tied to a sovereign citizen group based in Radcliffe. A Kentucky woman is facing charges after allegedly admitting to vandalizing D.C.'s World War II memorial in a video on her Facebook page. Investigators arrested Melissa Ferris of Elizabethtown on Friday, charging her with depredation against property of the United States and destruction of veterans' memorials. Local church and civic organizations are advancing proposals to purchase and repurpose surplus public school properties into community development centers. And actress Hayden Panettiere is dead. A representative confirmed the news on Sunday. The 36-year-old was known for her roles on the NBC sci-fi series Heroes, as well as the musical drama Nashville and the Scream horror franchise. She leaves behind an 11-year-old daughter. More of the early edition of Kentuckiana's Morning News with Scott Fitzgerald coming up right now. Your next news update at the top of the hour. I'm John Shannon, News Radio 840 WHAS.
25: John, thank you very much, buddy. Good morning to you. It is the 17th day of August, 76, high of 87 today. As Matt Milosevic said, we'll have showers and storms moving through this morning, then clearing out. Not an all-day washout, as Matt said. Most of this is all going to happen before 3 o'clock. And then, of course, tonight we've got a low around 69. That is going to feel great. And then tomorrow, sunny and cooler, high near 86. What are we going to do? And we could have overnight lows coming up this weekend in the mid-60s. And I think that's certainly welcome after yesterday. Just so much going on yesterday. It was very, very hot yesterday. I could tell. It was a big difference. And, you know, strong storms moving through Louisville last night knocked out power to more than 12,000 people. That, according here in Jefferson County, Bullitt County had more than 3,200 outages. Those have been since cut really in half. There's about 6,000 still without power in Jefferson County, less than 100 in Bullitt County. In Spencer County, they're saying even less than 5 right now if they're not back on. So, yeah, crazy storms. I just, you know, looking out the window last night when they came through, and they came through with a vengeance, and it just was so hot. Even our AC, it does a pretty good job at keeping up, could not keep up yesterday. So hopefully you have power going and such, and we won't have to deal with this for a while. Again, it is the 17th day of October. Big stories, as John mentioned, actress Hayden Panettiere has died at the age of 36. She would have been 37, that coming up on Friday, and John rattled off some of her most famous works. I think I remember her most in a role with Remember the Titans. Of course, she was Cheryl Yost, the young daughter of Coach Bill Yost, and that was played by Will Patton. I remember her most in that movie because that was one of my first ever interviews I did. I will never forget it. We were doing, of all places, they sold Jock's Bar over there in Hikes Point. I think it was our old EJ, our old sales guy, sold that. And I was so nervous. My first live show, and my two guests were, of course, the coaches from Remember the Titans. And it's just Herman Boone called my house that day because I called him to set up the interview, and he left a message. This was long before we had text and all this stuff. So he left a message, and my wife got home and she was listening to the messages, and she is so geeked every time she sees Remember the Titans. She goes, "I can't believe Coach called the house." I said, "Yeah, he called the house." But Hayden Panettiere dying at the age of 36, and she was fantastic in that movie. I mean, that was a shock to everybody. So we'll continue to follow the developments on that story, of course. And then the other story is that, you know, 21-year-old Louisville woman Armelle Badunga, who is being held by ICE. She was detained August 12th in what her family and attorneys describe as a scheduled immigration interview. Now, that's all connected to her marriage-based green card application. Badunga coming to the U.S. from the Democratic Republic of Congo, as a child. She later remarried as a U.S. citizen. She has a young son. Her attorneys say she has no criminal record as she's been working through the immigration process. And we'll continue to follow this. No word from ICE yet. Obviously, they probably aren't going to comment a whole lot on these as they're pending litigations. That makes sense. And so, I mean, you know, what's that story mean to you? Hit us up on the talkback line. If someone comes to the United States as a child and grows up here, marries an American citizen, has a child here, should they be able to remain in the country while they work through the legal immigration progress? Or should immigration law be enforced regardless of those circumstances? What do you think? Because apparently the public's pretty divided on this. You have some people that say, look, follow the law of the land. You don't have anything to worry about. And then some people are saying, as her attorney is, you know, she's been married, she has a child, she's a good, upstanding member of the community. You know, why is she being detained?
15: And we'll continue to follow that story. And again, maybe you got a take on this. I'd love to hear from you. Hit us back. Hit that little talkback line on the News Radio 840 WHAS app. And we might get you on the air. We'll give you 30 seconds to say what you need to say, and we'd love to hear it. So also, if you were without power, let us know. And the flooding, especially you good folks in Mount Washington, how did this round of storms do for you? Because I know Mount Washington's been battling flooding for a while. The good folks over there are saying it's just a problem. And I kind of feel that anxiety. There's two things I mentioned the last half hour give me anxiety. That is my car. When my car died on the water scene a few weeks ago, I was like, no, don't do this to me. Turns out I had a clogged catalytic converter. That was a nice $3,000 repair. But also, when the power glitched last night, I got that reset switch on my AC. So you have to leave it off for like 15 or 30 minutes, and then it comes back on. Well, if my AC is not working, I get anxiety. And which is weird because I get more anxiety over the AC than I do we just had a new furnace put in. So knock on this fake for Micah in the studio that doesn't go out. In fact, I'm going to have a good friend of mine come over and service it as we get ready for the winter months. But you can always put clothes on. But when it gets hot and muggy like it was yesterday, that ain't happening. So a lot going on. Hey, how about some entertainment news real quick before we get out of here? We're going to talk to Rory O'Neill. A couple of big stories internationally happening. What's going on in the USS Abraham Lincoln? There's something near and dear to my heart. I've been where these sailors are at, and I got some opinions on this, and I've heard plenty of opinions from vets, and I know veterans out there. If you're out there, hey, my veteran brothers and sisters are out there. Hit me up on that talkback line. I want to know your take for those, especially those of you who've been on deployment to the Middle East. I've been in the Middle East in the middle of the summer, right about this time, and it is not fun. It is, and I was on an old conventional carrier. I mean, this thing was built, I think, right after World War II. So, man, when the water wasn't working, the AC wasn't working, and you're sleeping in a coffin rack right below a big black deck, and you think it was hot out this weekend, you have no idea until you've been to the Middle East. And look, I get it. We've got soldiers that are out in the field that are dealing with everything, too, and they're dealing with extended deployments. But I did a lot of work with families while I was in the military. I not only deployed, but when I was back on and did my shore duty, I did a lot of work with families connecting when something would happen. You know, we'd bring the sailors home and get them to their families. And, you know, you would pay to get them home to take care of stuff. So I get what the families are saying. I get what some of the old guard are saying. This is what you signed up for. But I also get what those sailors are dealing with over there. And when you're just trying to get home, and I was fortunate, I didn't have a family. So it was just me. It was myself and my brother. He was an air traffic controller. I worked for the battle group commander. But for those that had families, I 100% get it. But I also see the old guard, too. I mean, that's what we signed up for, right, gang? So we're going to talk to Rory about that. And then, is Moscow under fire? Russia says Ukraine launched more than 800 drones, including hundreds aimed at Moscow. And then how significant of an attack is this? And is this a game changer when it comes to what's going on between Russia and Ukraine? So we got a lot to unpack this morning. I was going to try to get us some entertainment news. Maybe we'll be able to talk a little bit with Mr. Minetti, but there are some more pressing issues. More importantly, following the storms last night, at least LG&E, Duke Energy, they're all working to get the power on for folks. That's awesome because there's no worse feeling then when it's hot and you don't have power and everybody's trying to get up and go to school and that's on your mind, not to mention what you got going on at work. So, hey, look, I'm trying to say we get you and we'll try to keep you up to date. All right, let's take a quick break. When we come back, we'll talk to Rory O'Neill. This is the early edition of Kentucky and His Morning News. I'm Scott Fitzgerald. Tony Vannetti coming along here in just a bit. It'll be the Tony and Dwight Show from 8 to 10. Joe Elliott filling in for Leland Conway from 10 until noon. Clay and Buck, then Terry Miners, Joe Lincoln, Paul Miles, and, of course, the great Rachel, our newest producer here. We got you covered here at News Radio 840 WHAS.
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1: Heading out on this rainy Monday morning, overall traffic in good shape with one big exception. They've closed down the ramp from 71 southbound to the Waterston westbound. Have an accident working there, blocking, again, that ramp from 71 southbound to the Waterston westbound. 65 southbound looking good across the Kennedy. No backup shut on the 2nd Street Bridge. Traffic on the Snyder Freeway, north and southbound, looking good at 64 up through 71 and up through the East End Bridge. Our next report in 10 minutes. I'm Bobby Ellis, News Radio 840 WHAS.
11: Rain and storms to kick off your Monday. They'll become more isolated in nature by the afternoon. Highs in the upper 80s today, lows tonight near 70 with drier weather moving in. That's your WLKY forecast. I'm Matt Milosevic.
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15: Good morning to you. It is the 17th day of August. I'm Scott Fitzgerald. This is the early edition of Kentuckiana's Morning News. Tony Vannetti coming up in just a few minutes' time. And now it's time for NBC News Radio's Rory O'Neill to join us. Big story we're following this morning.
3: Everything's not perfect, but they're proud to be there. And also, of all 11 of the aircraft carriers in the yes. United States Navy, the USS Abraham Lincoln has the lowest percentage or rates of mental health issues.
15: That is Senator Jim Banks appearing on Fox News as, well, the Navy sending USS George Washington to the Middle East to replace the USS Abraham Lincoln. Here to talk about that with us is NBC News Radio's Rory O'Neill. Rory, good morning to you.
6: Hey, good morning. Back on the treadmill. Here we go.
15: Here we go, buddy. Let's do this. This is a story I was talking in the last segment. This is a story near and dear to my heart. I was deployed to the Gulf on board the USS Constellation at the time in the middle of the summer. And I'm kind of torn, Roy. I mean, there's some of the old guard.
6: Abraham Lincoln, as President Trump has said, a relief carrier. The Washington is being moved from the Pacific to the Middle East to provide relief to the Lincoln and her crew. Interesting note, apparently one of the issues is there aren't really a lot of safe ports nearby anymore. You know, we've seen Iran launch these missiles, these ballistic missiles all across the Middle East. So there isn't really somewhere convenient that the Lincoln could go to and provide some shore leave safely for the crew.
15: NBC News Radio's Rory O'Neill joining us. Yeah, when I was there, Rory, we would pull into Dubai and that was kind of a trade-free zone. But there are a lot of logistics that are involved with that.

0: have done. And we're trying to fight our own battles in Iran. So I guess to your point, Rory, we'll keep an eye on that. And then before we let you go, how about the president? Daylight saving time back in the news. What's up with the president?
1: Yeah, he's at it again, posting on Truth Social over the weekend saying he wants the Senate to approve daylight saving time when they return. Keep in mind, the Senate won't be back until September 14th, so they're out for a while. The House has passed a version of daylight saving time, but I got to tell you, there just are not the votes in the Senate to get this thing passed, especially folks like Senator Tom Cotton in Arkansas. He says, look, it's easy to talk about daylight saving time when you're on the East Coast and it's summer. That's great. He said, but in the wintertime, if we do daylight saving time year-round in Bentonville, Arkansas, they won't see sunrise until 8:30 in the morning. And he says, that is just not, he says, I don't like changing the clocks either, but an 8:30 a.m. sunrise is just too late.
0: That's kind of the reaction I had here, Roy. It was interesting because everybody, they would bang the drum. And then our local media outlets came out and said, look, and I didn't think about it until they did it. You're not going to get sunlight until like 9 o'clock. And everybody's like, whoa. And then everybody kind of changed their tune a little bit.
1: Well, look, and we tried this in the 1970s.
0: Yeah.
1: You know, in 1973, I think we tried it. And then 1974, we're like, oh, God, go back.
0: Well, that's exactly it. So, you know, I like to look at it as, you know, really money in the bank. You know, you get that in the fall, you move the clocks back, you get that little hour of sleep. It's nice. I don't mind it. I hate it in the spring, but... You know, to your point, Roy, I don't think a lot of folks want to be headed out at 9 o'clock in the morning in the dark.
1: Well, right. Especially, you know, they talk about kids at the school bus stop and stuff like that. And then they talk about, well, you can't have football practice if it's too dark out too early.
0: That's it. Roy O'Neill, thank you so much, my man.
1: Hey, thanks, Scott. Talk to you tomorrow.
0: Okay, buddy. There he goes, ladies and gentlemen. Roy O'Neill, where do you weigh in? Would you rather have it a little dark at 9 o'clock or would you rather change your clock? Hit us up on the talkback. We'd love to hear from you. We'll give you 30 seconds. Get on the app and fire it off. We're back after this. Tony Vannetti standing by. You're listening to the early edition of Kentuckiana's Morning News.
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3: Rain and storms to kick off your Monday. They'll become more isolated in nature by the afternoon. Highs in the upper 80s today, lows tonight near 70 with drier weather moving in. That's your WLKY forecast. I'm Matt Milosevic.
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2: 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Her teammate Alex Holman also had an outstanding game. 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
4: All right. Thank you, Dwight. Dwight will be up here in about 2 hours' time, joining the great Tony Vannetti, who is with us now. Good morning to you, brother. Did your power stay on last night?
5: Oh, thank the Lord. Fingers crossed. We've had a problem for the last couple of years. First 10 years we lived there, fine. The last couple, not so much. So we're getting through it. Two reminders, slow down. Look, I'm going to predict in an hour and a half the lead story will be traffic. And then I want to remind everybody, put rain jackets on your kids. The school bus stop is not going to be fun this morning. All right. And if you're driving around school buses and all the rest of it, please just chill out, because you might not see the kid running across the street. All right.
4: That's what my buddy Tony just texted me, too. He said cars everywhere. He went into work a little early this morning. He said cars are everywhere. I don't know what's going on, if everybody's just heading back, getting into work early on a Monday.
5: Yep.
4: But I think everybody's back. How was your weekend, brother?
5: It was good. It was good. We did the sexy thing about owning homes is that you got to choose a weekend to just start hammering out a list, right? That it's been sitting on the fridge for a couple of months. Because you've been doing other stuff.
4: Mm-hmm. Right.
5: So we knocked out a bunch of stuff, so I feel pretty good about that. So,
4: What's your big project you got done?
5: Well, we did. The backyard has been just a mess, and then I got to get John's car in the garage. But my daughter had her college stuff in there and everything else, so we couldn't really, you know how it is.
4: I get it.
5: I clean the garage 3 times a year. How he keeps filling up with crap is, I don't know.
4: That's how I got a room in the basement that's like that. And I'm like, and then the minute you throw something away,
5: it's like there's a little leprechaun that lives somewhere in my house that sneaks down into my garage and goes, they'll walk like this one, will they? I'll put this in here.
4: My wife is good at that. She'll take stuff, and when she wants to clean, if she can't find where, she'll shove it. We got a cabinet at home that has just everything shoved in it. And I'm constantly trying to clean out and trying to get rid of the other rubbish. To your point, I'll clean it out and it's in.
5: Right? Would you throw something out?
4: Yep.
5: You'll need it.
4: It's back. We usually get a dumpster every 3 years,
5: I think. We do too.
4: Yeah, you have to. And then the neighbors walk by and they're like, so are you moving out?
5: I think those companies are great that do the pick up the trash guy. I think those are great. They help out older folks and all that.
4: Yeah.
5: But it's so cheap to get a huge dumpster. It's like $300 to get a huge dumpster in your driveway. Open the big door and just start loading it up, bro.
4: That's it. And I throw stuff away. I try to do it when my wife's not looking, because she won't miss it. To your point, if you haven't looked at it in 3 years, get rid of it.
5: There you go.
4: All right, money. All right, Mr. Tony Vannetti coming up next. As Tony said, put those rain jackets on, kids. And traffic's going to be an issue this morning. We're on top of it all. Bobby Ellis, John Shannon. He's Tony Vannetti. I'm Scott Fitzgerald. Back after this at News Radio 840 WHAS.
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4: Rain throughout Kentucky and this morning may cause some problems on your roadways. Already have one major issue. This is on 71 southbound at the ramp to the Waterson Expressway westbound. We have a crash involving a jackknife semi. Again, that ramp from 71 southbound to the Waterson westbound is shut down. Could be for another hour or so or longer, so be prepared for that to be closed for a while. 65 southbound looking good across the Kennedy. No problems yet on 64 eastbound through New Albany and Floyd County. Our next report in 10 minutes. 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
9: I'm WLKY meteorologist Matt Milosevic. We're going to watch for showers and thunderstorms to kick off this Monday morning. I don't think it's going to be an all-day rain, but we'll still linger at least a few isolated showers into the afternoon. It won't be as hot today with highs in the upper 80s. Quieter weather tonight with lows near 70 degrees. It's a nice day tomorrow, a little less humid with highs in the upper 80s. We'll keep it in the upper 80s Wednesday with a slight chance of a shower. That's your WLKY forecast. I'm Matt Milosevic.
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10: Rain and 75 degrees in downtown Louisville. Good morning, everyone. I'm John Shannon, News Radio 840 WHAS. A weekend gathering turned deadly when gunfire erupted at Charles Young Park in downtown Lexington, leaving one dead and four injured, and now the shooter is in custody. Lee Mowen has the story.
11: The shooting happened at Charles Young Park around 6:45 Saturday evening. Demetrius Griffin allegedly opened fire. Five people were shot. Four are expected to recover, but 16-year-old Dejon Robertson died at the hospital. We learned he was a student at Success Academy. Police arrested Griffin Sunday evening and booked him into the Fayette County Detention Center for murder, assault, and evidence tampering charges. One Lexington adds this shooting broke the 192-day streak of no homicides in Lexington. I'm Lee Mowen.
10: An Elizabethtown woman facing federal charges after authorities say she vandalized the World War II Memorial in Washington, D.C. Prosecutors say 41-year-old Melissa Ferris of Elizabethtown spray-painted the message "Clean Hands, Dirty Dollar" sign on the memorial and covered parts of it with foam. Investigators say she also live-streamed the incident on social media. Ferris is charged with damaging federal property and destroying a veterans memorial. Officials say repairs could cost more than $1 million. 6:02 at News Radio 840 WHAS. Police are untangling a bizarre auto theft scheme after cars stolen from Lexington turned up in Hardin County. Investigators say seven vehicles were taken from a Lexington dealership after the suspects, posing as a nonprofit organization, took the cars but never actually paid for them. The case broke wide open Friday when an automated license plate reader in Ratcliffe flagged two of the stolen cars, leading officers to pull over and arrest a female driver. Soon after that, Hardin County Sheriff's deputies and local police tracked down more of the missing vehicles located in Elizabethtown and off Shepherdsville Road. Authorities say the multi-agency investigation remains active at this hour. Sunday marked 49 years since the King, Elvis Presley, one of the most influential performers in music history, died at the age of 42. More now from Tammy Trujillo.
12: Well, it's one for the money, two for the show, three to get ready, now go, cat, go, but don't you step on my blue suede shoe.
13: Presley was found unresponsive at his Graceland home in Memphis on August 16, 1977. He was later pronounced dead at a nearby hospital. Elvis's death shocked fans around the world. Nearly five decades later, thousands still gather at Graceland each year to remember the king of rock and roll. I'm Tammy Trujillo.
10: The 6 o'clock hour of Kentuckiana's Morning News, fueled by Thornton's, with our very own Tony Vannetti, starts right now. Your next news update at 6:30. I'm John Shannon, News Radio 840 WHAS.
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15: All right, we're going to do it once more. And this time, no mistakes. 1, 2, 3, 4.

0: This is Jack Fox. It's time to get up, get out, and start the day with Tony Vannetti right now on 840 WHAS.
1: Oh, good morning, everybody, and thank you, Jack Fox. I am Tony Vannetti. He is Scott Fitzgerald, hour number two of the Kentuckiana's Morning News, and we are fueled by Thornton. Stop by today and get you some coffee, and that's my advice for today. We'll start Monday morning with get your butt out of the house a little earlier than you need to today, because wrecks are already starting to pile up, and I'm going to predict here in about an hour and a half, we are going to be looking at a lot of wrecks all over town. I just drove in, Scott, about, an hour ago. Mm-hmm. It's just hard to drive. I know it, I'm an old man, I guess, 57 years old. But it's hard with the light shine off the pavement. It reflects. You can't see anything in the dark. But do your best as you come in today.
2: Yeah, and people tend to, you know, you misjudge things. Your car could slightly hydroplane. It's just a hassle to drive in. And the Will Clark, who used to work here, used to say, people have a hard time driving when things fall from the sky.
1: Yeah, no, there's no question about it. Yeah, well, they have a hard time driving without the rain. but that's what's happening now. Last night, you lost at least 5,000 people still without power. Yeah. LG&E will keep us posted on how they're getting those things up. I would predict that they're probably going to get those all on by this afternoon. The forecast says thunderstorms, so just watch out. I saw a lot of lightning on the way in, but not a lot of rain. It was just coming down to irritate you at this point. So that doesn't mean there won't be a downpour here in the next couple of minutes. So we'll keep you up with all the road closures. Doesn't help.
2: No, it doesn't. And you're trying to navigate your way around. John said there were issues on Cane Run Road this morning coming in as well. And then you're trying to get everybody back to school, get into that routine. And as we were talking about, Tony, the thing is you got to wake up this morning if you're one of those without power. How much of a pain is that when you're trying to get the family out the door?
1: Yeah, there's no doubt. And here's the deal. Single dads, remember to put a rain jacket on your kid. That's all, you know. I know you're busy and everything's rolling out. Single moms, too, and I don't want to single out the single dads.
2: Right.
1: But, you know.
2: Yeah, I get it.
1: It is what it is. Get your kid a rain jacket.
2: Be cognizant. I can tell you, Tony, on the way, when we came on the air this morning at 5, LG&E had about 11,000 still without power. That's down to 9,800 now. So to your point, I think they're working hard to get everybody out.
1: Oh, okay. I got you. I just saw 5,000. So what'd you say? They got it down to 91?
2: Yeah, this is 98. But now this is LG&E wide. Now, Jefferson County, to your point,
1: right?
2: They cut that in half. That was about 6,000. So it makes sense they're down to 5,000.
1: Yeah, I got you. But yeah, so the bus stop is already happening. I mean, kids are at the bus stop right now, right? Mm-hmm. It's no fun, but that's the reality we live in. Please be careful around those buses and that kid that's late. You know, his name might be Dwight or Tony at 8 years old, 9 years old, running across the street trying to get to the bus. Keep an eye out for them. So much news to get to. I don't even know. Yes, the USS Lincoln, that is going to be heading back to get off duty here. 6 months is what it is. That's an interesting story because you talk to a lot of Navy guys like yourself and they're all like, yeah, boo-hoo. All right, I get it. We all knew everything was it was coming to an end for our tour when the food started to suck, mm-hmm. right? Because you're running out of food at some mm-hmm. point. And I don't know if that's the story now, but that's headed back to here. The surprise death last night of a young star, Hayden Panettiere. Mm-hmm. I knew her. I heard you earlier. She was amazing in Remember the Titans.
2: Yes,
1: She was one of my favorite parts of Remember Titans. Was she Coach Yost's daughter, I think?
2: She was. Yeah, right. Yes, she was.
1: She knew more about football than most of the players.
2: She did. And, you know, when I had a chance to interview the two coaches, Coach Yost told me, he said that's exactly how she was. And he had nothing but glowing things to say about Hayden Panettiere and the way she played his daughter. And very complimentary, but it sounds like there were some demons in that camp.
1: Again, be careful what you wish for as a child star. You know, yeah. Parents get them in the Hollywood. I don't know how parents do this these days. It's a little crazy. The very Jennifer Lawrence, she's an example of young child and made it through. But she's obviously Hayden had a lot of trouble, struggled with alcohol and depression. She had postpartum after she had her daughter Kaya. This is how bad the situation got with her ex Klitschko, the boxer, the fighter. She lives with him in Ukraine. Okay. In Ukraine, right? You would think they would work something out to get her out of that country, but it's a little crazy, and that's a crazy story for her. She was also in Heroes. She did a bunch of movies. The TV show Nashville, she was a huge hit and actually got some country music hits out of that.
2: I didn't know that.
1: Yeah, she sang her own music on that show, so there you go. Lots of shootings over the weekend. Lexington, Louisville, Virginia State University. A 19-year-old shot up the place there. 19-year-old black male shot five people at Virginia State University over the weekend. They found him last night hiding in a dorm room. He is not a student at the university. So it's just some weekends, you know, we don't have much trouble, but this weekend, the heat obviously is going to be an issue this week, Scott.
2: I mean, it is. It's going to be an issue a lot of places. Now, they did say, looking ahead, that we could be down into the mid-60s for overnight lows by next weekend, which is much needed relief.
1: And I think you said next weekend.
2: Yeah, right. It feels like next forever.
1: Weekend. This weekend, we all know why, Scott.
2: State Fair. Yes, sir.
1: State Fair brings in the heat dome.
2: It does.
1: The last couple days, man, you walk outside, it hits you in the face. So the rain and the thunderstorms are going to help out with that just a tad bit. They're going to bring the temperature down and give your HVAC just a little bit of relief.
2: Mm-hmm.
1: So that will be a story as the week goes through. The wrecks will start. I am not, I don't predict the future.
2: Yeah.
1: Even though some people think I'm that talented. I am not, but I will predict that there's going to be wrecks all over the place. So if you can get in the car and start your day a little bit early, or you want to be on time, I'd do that today, especially with the construction going on. Scott, I went to go see Odyssey this weekend.
2: Oh, did you like it?
1: It was unbelievable.
2: Did you really?
1: I was shook.
2: Was it long? Did it feel long? Because it's a long-running movie.
1: No, it didn't feel long. Good. Because it's so, man, the last time that I was in a movie theater where the movie ended and no one talked in the theater or moved was Saving Private Ryan.
2: Oh, see, when we went to see The Passion, it was like that.
1: Yeah. I bet.
2: That is the eeriest feeling at the end of a movie.
1: It is very thoughtful. It is. I did have some issues with some of the casting, but it wasn't any of the ones that people were talking about.
2: Right?
1: It was other. I'm a movie guy, so yeah. I question the casting in every movie, right?
2: Right.
1: But it is an amazing movie. It is. The soundtrack is. There are times when the stress level is so high. It's intense. Wow. It's intense. I'm going to go see it again because I have to.
2: That's awesome.
1: It's have to. So, go see The Odyssey, man. It's a great. Okay. It's a great little indication of, at the end, they're like, we've destroyed society. And civilization, and what's going to happen moving forward. And, I don't want to ruin it for you, but it's amazing. We'll talk about it a little bit later in the show. All right, man, we are fueled by Thornton's. 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
5: Rain and storms to kick off your Monday. They'll become more isolated in nature by the afternoon. Highs in the upper 80s today, lows tonight near 70 with drier weather moving in. That's your WLKY forecast. I'm Matt Milosevich.
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1: Welcome back. Kentucky at his morning news. I am Tony Vannetti along with Scott Fitzgerald here for the next couple of hours to get you where you're going on your Monday. We are fueled by Thornton's. It's raining. It's dark. The roads are already starting to back up, minus the construction zones. Obviously, there's barrels everywhere. You get a barrel. You get a barrel. You get a barrel. Just watch out for that. And the bus stop is going to suck this morning for the kids, man. So make sure your kid has a rain jacket on his or her way out. And if they don't have one, give them yours. That's the idea. The Kentucky woman responsible for the World War II Memorial National Mall, she vandalized the Second World War, I think the Eastern, the European, right? The European side, mm-hmm. Not the Pacific side. This is just a crazy lady from E-Town. I mean, seriously, clean hands, dirty money. Nobody even knows what that means. She put this all on her live blog. I mean, she outed herself. It's not like they had to find her. It was not a lot of police work tracking her down. But she has the crazy eyes and obviously, but clean hands, dirty money. Does that mean something? Is there some phrase I'm not privy to?
25: I didn't get it.
1: Okay.
25: I didn't get it.
1: I didn't know if that was a call for whatever, you know.
25: Mm-hmm.
1: I don't know if that's a, we always say the protesters have, you know, they have in the trunk, they have four or five different signs. They just got to ask, what are we protesting today? Okay, ICE. I got one for ICE. And they just get the ICE banner that they made to go out. But so I didn't know. Clean hands, dirty money makes no sense. The Department of the Interior said it might cost $1 million to repair. I'm like, really?
25: Well, you get into government contracts. I mean, you'll get bids. There could be a lot that they have to do. It just depends on the type of work they have to do. If you have to replace maybe sections of that concrete, I don't know if you could just simply power wash it off.
1: Right.
25: Or what have you, but it depends on the scale of the damage, too.
1: Luigi Mangione, you know, I talked about him the last couple of weeks. I thought this would be one of those trials that would be every single day we'll get news in, but he went ahead and pled guilty to federal charges in Manhattan on Friday, and he stood there and read out what he did. I mean, he confessed to planning it, why he did it, how he did it, the entire thing. So we move away from there. He's going to spend the rest of his life in jail. I think he's trying to prevent the death penalty because he executed a father of two that was a vice president, or I'm sorry, CEO of United Healthcare. So this guy, this Luigi Mangione, says he, Mangione, whatever, he had back problems and he suffered and he didn't get any help from his insurance. They need to throw the book at him. You have to send a message to say you just can't. And by the way, he made his own gun with a 3D printer.
25: See, that's the concerning part. I mean, I see what, to your point, what he's doing. That is, he's going to go on and say, I did it. Let's get this over with. I don't want a trial. I mean, right. He sounds pretty convicted about what he believed, right or wrong. It sounds like he just wanted to go get this. He's like, I did it. Let me take my punishment. I don't want to die, but let me take my punishment.
1: Good.
25: Yeah.
1: It's just the fact that people are making a case for him is insane.
25: Yeah, well, you're right.
1: Is that where we are in society, that you think it's okay to walk up behind someone and just blow his head off from behind on the street in New York? Can't do that.
25: No. And I mean, if you want to, and if the guy wants to spare his own life, he doesn't want to die. Because what happens here now is he's basically said, I did it. Let's get it over with. Give me life in prison. And the court goes, okay, we'll give you life in prison versus the capital punishment, because that's going to save us time for a long, drawn out trial. And this guy probably didn't want to go through with it. He's like I said, he's probably convicted in what he did. He accomplished what he set out to do, right or wrong. And he did it. And so I think that's a big part of this, and this will be case closed, and they'll move on.
1: Good. Go to jail for the rest of your life, sir. Dude. All right, let's do some sports with Scott Fitzgerald. We're warming up for football.
25: Oh, my gosh, Tony. Guess what? Yeah, we are warming up for football, and college football not too far behind. We got high school football starting on Friday. But coming up at noon today is the AP Top 25, and everybody's anticipating this one. I think you and I are in agreement that the coaches poll means it's basically pointless.
1: Yeah, coaches poll is filled out by the sports information director at every single school.
25: That's exactly right. So we rely on the AP, and you know, and when those are the ones we'll give when we give the rankings, and that's coming out at noon today. The projection has Louisville at number 23.
1: I was going to say 19.
25: Okay, that's okay.
1: I was going to predict
25: that's
1: 19 because they got him third place in the ACC. No, maybe you're right. Maybe barely in at 23. Yeah,
25: we'll see. But Indiana all the way up at number 6 after their undefeated national championship run. The projected top 5 is the Ohio State University, Oregon, Georgia, Texas, and Notre Dame.
1: But Indiana has a case to complain, like John Alden later today. That is a legitimate complaint, because if there were LSU on the helmet, if this was Alabama on the helmet, and they just ran the table for the first time ever, they would be preseason number one no matter what.
25: Well, and that's a big question, Tony, and you're right. And John's right to bring this up. So if you win the national championship, shouldn't you be the number one until somebody knocks you off?
1: Amen. Well, somebody beat you.
25: Right.
1: I mean, they ran the table. I mean, it's first team to ever be 16-0. The last team to do 15-0 was LSU 12 years ago.
25: That's right.
1: So, it's just the lack of respect. But guess what? Louisville and Kentucky fans know exactly how that feels.
25: That's exactly right. And so we'll see when it comes. It'll come down to Indiana and Ohio State in the Big Ten this year. So we'll see what they can do. But I agree. I think Indiana should be number one until somebody knocks him off.
1: I saw the press conference with Jeff. He was pretty happy with the offense. Mm-hmm. Looks like the offense dominated that scrimmage on Saturday. That looked, from what I understand, that was a one versus ones. So
25: that's awesome.
1: I love those.
25: Well, and the same can't be said in Lexington, because Will Stein was not happy with how things went with his team. He said that he called that straight up sloppy play.
1: I can't imagine. He has to say that. I mean, he has to say that. I know they want to build momentum and all that, but he needs to come out and temper expectations.
25: Yeah.
1: Look, I'm rebuilding this craziness, and I've got some good players in here, but we need to get after it, and these kids need to listen to me.
25: That's exactly right. So we'll see. But a lot has to unfold. And, you know, Tony, the fun part about the college football season is with it, we have week zero coming up here in a couple weeks, but we always get that one surprise story that comes out of whether it's week zero or whether it's the first week. Nobody ever saw it coming. I cannot wait until Nashville, because I think that Ole Miss is going to provide Louisville with a fantastic measuring stick of where this team's at.
1: Yep, and Lane Kiffin at LSU. Will he just hit the ground running at LSU? Because LSU never not has a talent.
25: No. Okay. And there is a lot of pressure on this team. They got the same problem Louisville basketball has this year. I mean, they spent a lot of money on this team for Lane Kiffin. And Lane Kiffin, while he left, you know, Ole Miss the way he did, I know he doesn't care, but still, there was a lot riding on LSU this year on how they
1: are. Are there any college rosters more expensive than the lowest NFL team.
25: Right?
1: That's all my questions. I guess right. That's, oh, I guess they're way off, but are they way off? I don't know. I think we're going to get there.
25: Absolutely, we will. No doubt. No doubt.
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4: Rain throughout Kentucky and this morning may cause some problems on your roadways. Already have one major issue. This is on 71 southbound at the ramp to the Waterson Expressway westbound. We have a crash involving a jackknife semi. Again, that ramp from 71 southbound to the Waterson westbound is shut down. Could be for another hour or so or longer, so be prepared for that to be closed for a while. 65 southbound looking good across the Kennedy. No problems yet on 64 eastbound through New Albany and Floyd County. Our next report in 10 minutes. I'm Bobby Yellis, News Radio 840 WHAS.
5: I'm WLKY meteorologist Matt Milosevic. Our Monday forecast starting out with rain and storms moving across the area. Not going to be an all-day washout, but we'll still linger at least a few showers into the afternoon with highs in the upper 80s. Lows down near 70 tonight. A nice day tomorrow. A little less humidity with highs in the upper 80s. We'll keep it in the upper 80s and renew a shower chance by Wednesday. That's your latest WLKY forecast. I'm Matt Milosevic.
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19: At 6:31, we've got rain and 75 degrees in downtown Louisville. Good morning, everyone. I'm John Shannon, News Radio 840 WHAS, with a quick look at your headlines. A person is dead after an SUV crashed and flipped several times on westbound Interstate 64 in Louisville early Sunday morning. Police say they have arrested an 18-year-old in connection with Saturday's mass shooting in Lexington. Strong storms swept through parts of Kentucky and southern Indiana on Sunday, causing thousands of power outages. Anchorage Middletown Fire and EMS says firefighters battled a massive fire in eastern Jefferson County on Saturday. And former Super Bowl MVP and future Hall of Fame pass rusher Von Miller is now with the Dallas Cowboys. Miller, who signed a one-year deal with the team, is coming off a 9-sack season with the Washington Commanders. More of Kentuckiana's morning news, fueled by Thornton's, on the way right now. Your next news update coming up at the top of the hour. I'm John Shannon, News Radio 840 WHAS.

0: First it was lettuce, then it was jalapenos, and now it's eggs. Recall, I think 19 million eggs. Chance of salmonella on this one, not the explosive diarrhea one.
1: You think kids all over are going, yeah. Why? Because the vegetables are going to do us in. Mom and dad aren't giving their kids vegetables, dude.
0: I saw the news, Mom.
1: I can't eat it, Mom.
0: Mom said, the news guy said, don't eat the vegetables. Trying to save my life.
1: Oh, man. Are we going back to all processed foods now?
0: I was looking at bread makers this weekend.
1: Yeah.
0: And ironically, I threw my bread maker that I got from my wedding in 1999 away 6 months ago. That's when we started the remodel, and we had the stuff in cabinets that we hadn't used in forever. And I said, throw it away. Now I'm like, man, because the clean, you know, bread's four ingredients. It's water, yeast, you know, it's it. I mean, it's all supposed to be in it. Turn your bread over. Mm-hmm. Yeah, I think we're going to buy one. We're going to buy a new one. My sister's been doing it. She has two. She's been making it for 25 years. I mean, she loves it. But she's a chef and all that, so she's good at that stuff. Tommy John has passed away at the age of 83. So this guy had a surgery in 1974 that everyone has copied since then because pitchers blow out their elbows. It's like buying a motorcycle. It's a matter of time, right?
1: I guess. That's right.
0: It's so 35% of active major leaguers have had Tommy Johns.
1: That's crazy to think about. It, locally speaking, for the Reds, it's Hunter Green second now.
0: Second.
1: And Sandy Alcantara, who is pitching for the Marlins this weekend in Cincinnati, he's had two, and he threw 108 pitches. I mean, this stuff, it works. I'll say that. It works.
0: Oh, no. It has a 90% rate of complete recovery to what it was like before the wearing down or tear or pull. Again, that number is crazy. 35% of active major leaguers. And the sad thing is, because you and I have seen the little leaguers, the younger and younger, the high schoolers that are getting Tommy Johns, I got to Google that up and see if they have an accurate number of high school pitchers that have had Tommy Johns.
1: And basically what happens here, for those that don't know, surgeons harvest a tendon from your forearm or your hamstring or a donor. And then they go on and replace this thing, and it heals up. It's revolutionary surgery, and I thought that too. It's funny when you hear Tommy John passed away, you almost forget he's a player because they use the term Tommy John surgery so much throughout baseball. But, yeah, I feel bad for pitchers out there. I mean, they just abuse their elbows.
0: Well, and again, and the kids playing these leagues all summer long and then roll right back into school in the season, right? So it's not like they get the summer off like they used to with kids and go to the pool and have fun, but – if you want your kid to play in high school now, in high school, you have to go to these summer, you know, these summer tournaments and spend thousands of dollars. I always tell parents, I'm like, you know, if you added up all the money you spent on travel ball, it probably is the price of the college education or the college bill that you are going to spend. You're hoping him that he gets a scholarship, which we all know is either a quarter or a half scholarship. Very few baseball players get a full ride.
1: I can't tell you the money we spent. And I was in shell shock over hockey when my son told me he wanted to play hockey, and he had never played before. Fortunately, the hockey community here in Louisville, what they do is you get folks that say if they've never played, I've got some extra equipment. And now, in fact, they just talked to my son about this weekend. He's got all his old equipment that he never uses. I'm like, why don't you give that to some young kids who are starting out like you did?
0: Well, I always say, too, there are 10 academic dollar scholarships to one athletic dollar scholarship. All right. So don't send your son to linebackers camp.
1: Right.
0: Send him to math camp or science camp or Lego camp, because Lego's engineering and all that. So let's send him to those camps. Probably have more fun than running around in the heat and all that. But did you see the University of Michigan are getting rid of grades for the first semester freshmen?
1: Yeah, it was topic of conversation.
0: Oh, my. Are you kidding?
1: Yeah, we went to brunch yesterday. Topic of conversation, and I wanted to get my daughter's take on this. And I'm on the fence with it because it's just for the initial get-go so that, you know, kids, first of all, you have to qualify academically to get into the University of Michigan, which is not easy.
0: No. John got into a lot of schools. He didn't get into Michigan.
1: Really?
0: I mean, that's crazy.
1: Yeah. See, and this is part two of what they've done at Michigan. Now, before they also said, they came out and said, if you qualify academically and like ACT, SAT scores, and your family makes under $65,000 a year and you live in state, the university will pay for your tuition to go to Michigan.
0: Yeah. Okay. We went down that road. Princeton did that too. And John went all the way. He had an hour long video interview for Princeton. Like he made it through almost waitlist and we looked it up. It's, you know, they say that the numbers don't jive. You got to make it's insane.
1: I got
0: But not having grades. So here's my, I'm speaking from the parent of someone that's paying for Michigan. Like I'm paying for Michigan and I don't know how he's doing until the year is over now. Mm-hmm. Like you're not going to give grades. I need to know if he is going to school and doing well.
1: Right. Right. Well, right. But there's also on the flip side, you know, kids get in and they're, and this is a different world than what it was. Like we go back to the Abraham Lincoln story. I mean, look, for me, I was on deployment and I stayed deployed. That was what you did.
0: That's correct.
1: It didn't bother you. But this is 2026 now and you've got young 20 something year olds who are living in a different world than we are.
0: Yeah.
1: And if this can alleviate, now this isn't a long-term fix. They're not getting rid of the grades totally. But if this can help alleviate some of that pressure, well, they sort of find their way and navigate their way through. And then they turn out to do, like if you go on engineering school, Tony, you're going to get grades in engineering school. And that's not easy.
0: No.
1: That's not easy.
0: Are you kidding? No. But you got to, I mean.
1: You have to have some accountability.
0: This dovetails into no failing grades. I mean, come on, man. I mean, that's part of becoming an adult and knowing what you're doing when you get to an adult is, how do you know if you can get up if you haven't been pushed down? I mean, you get an F, you're like, damn, I really got to get it together.
1: Right. Right.
0: There's got to be signals in your brain. You're like, I just failed that. I got to get better.
1: You're right. And no doubt about it. But, you know, there were times where if somebody's got maybe whatever it is they're into in Michigan isn't exactly for them. However, there is an avenue over here. Maybe this isn't the right answer to your point. There's got to be some accountability. But I think they're headed down the right path. How can we get young students who seem to be overwhelmed at first and get them to a place where now they can pick up some steam? It's like kind of rolling a snowball down the hill. You know, how can you get somebody who's got the wherewithal to be successful at a place like Michigan, but not to the point where they get so overwhelmed they just fall off the
0: They're charging too much money to be nilly-willy about all this stuff, man. All right? You go to University of Michigan and you're paying that money. You got to get after it. I'm sorry. No grades because we don't want to hurt anybody's feeling or let them. Look, that's part of it. A percentage of the freshmen don't make it to sophomore year. Yeah, that's part of it, man. You can't prevent that. It's called somebody's not going to walk that path. Yeah. If I'm paying $60,000 this year,
1: right,
0: for my son or daughter to go to University of Michigan, and you're telling me I don't know what the damn grades are, we have a problem here.
1: You know, and I think there's a lot of people that share your view with that. There are a lot of people that are saying that, and you know, especially in a time when you see these college athletes going to the University of Michigan, taking kind of the skate programs, and on top of that, getting NIL money.
0: Amen.
1: You know, that's a problem too. So,
0: all right, we'll go with some more academics a little bit later. We got to go up to break here, but the Jason Arday story ended in tragedy a couple of days ago in London. He took his life. He was the youngest black professor in history at Cambridge, mind you, oldest university on the planet. It's been open since the year 1100, I think. Mm-hmm. That story is just awful. It has to do a lot with DEI and everything else. So that ended in a disaster because the backlash was insane. So we'll talk a little bit more with that because it does tie into the dangers of DEI or running DEI incorrectly. And sometimes it ends in disaster. And this is one of them. All right, man. So we'll take a short break, but I will tell you Lots of Pasta. Go to lotsofpastalouisville.com. Get the best foods from around the world right there in St. Matthews, 3717 Lexington Road in the heart of St. Matthews. Today would be a great day to get a bowl of soup. They have three hot soups and seven or eight different types of frozen soups. We have them in the freezer right now. Lots of Pasta. They have the coffee shop with the fast internet. So you can sit in there today and just watch people get stuck in traffic while you do work. That'll basically be it, man. I'm Tony Vannetti. He's Scott Fitzgerald. You're listening to Kentuckiana's Morning News. We are fueled by Thornton's.
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4: Rain and storm to kick off your Monday. They'll become more isolated in nature by the afternoon. Highs in the upper 80s today, lows tonight near 70 with drier weather moving in. That's your WLKY forecast. I'm Matt Milosevic.
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17: Son-in-law had personal knowledge of Trump's intentions when he gave a speech before the 2021 January 6th Capitol riots. Trump is suing the broadcaster for what he claims was its intentional, malicious, and deceptive doctoring in its presentation of the speech.
7: Senator Bill Cassidy is taking aim at President Trump's executive order focused on childhood vaccine schedules. Appearing on ABC's This Week, the Louisiana Republican called the action a stupid thing to do. Cassidy, who is also a physician, warned the order will drive up the cost for families as well as adding inconvenience. Trump said the order would split the childhood MMR vaccine into three shots. And President Trump is directing the Pentagon to scale back joint military exercises with South Korea, saying the decision is linked to Seoul's refusal to participate in U.S.-Israeli actions against Iran. That's politics. I'm Mark Mayfield.
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11: 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Rainy Monday in Kentuckiana Morning News here at News Radio 840 WHAS. I am Tony Vannetti along with Scott Fitzgerald. We're going to keep you up on all the wrecks and everything else. It's traffic on the 10s. So every 10 minutes, at least you're going to get some more information. I just saw a clip from Breckenridge and 64. It's already backed up with the darkness and the rain and the school buses, the reflection off the light. People are not going to be paying attention as usual, and they're going to add to the backup. So we'll keep you up to date on that. Plus, 5,000 LG&E. Customers just in Jefferson County still have the outages. They're working pretty hard on that. I bet that number's already down to about four or so before they give us another update. They'll have them all on by this afternoon, I will predict. The forecast says thunderstorms as the rain comes down all day today, and then the heat will be a problem for the rest of the week. Scott Fitzgerald, let's talk sports.
12: All right, you bet, Tony. I'm with the club's future in doubt, racing Louisville back home over the weekend, trying to make a
13: Sears
12: point.
13: Sears on the right. They're looking for more. Played across. And there's the fourth. It's Fisher.
12: Yeah.

0: Racing Louisville making a dramatic turnaround after a rough start to the season. Just days after ownership raised concerns about attendance and the team's struggles, Racing's now won three straight. They get a dominant 4-1 win over Boston on Saturday. Kayla Fisher scored twice. Emma Sears and Katie O'Kane also found the back of the net. Fisher on being the team's top scorer.
1: I think friendly competition is really good. And, I mean, we have now six players with braces, so if we can spread out the goals, like, that's amazing, and, like, get just everyone scoring, that's pretty awesome.
0: Yeah, and you get 3 points for every win. Racing is now just 7 points out of the playoff picture. They'll get a big test Wednesday night. They're going to welcome in eighth-place Seattle, a team they can very well beat. It was a good weekend on the pitch. Lou City picked up its biggest regular season win of the year Saturday. They beat Western Conference leader Orange County 3-2, that out on the left coast. Ray Serrano scoring twice and Chris Donovan adding another. City built a three-goal lead before holding off a late rally. They are just one behind Detroit now for third place in the conference, two behind Charleston for second. They're going to visit Indy 11 Saturday night. And the Bengals have a surprising roster change. Rookie cornerback Sierra Wright has left the team. Why? Because he wants to act. He reportedly a lead role in a big movie filming through October. Wright, who appeared in Space Jam, A New Legacy, says he still wants to play football. Meanwhile, on the field, B.J. Hill returned to practice after recovering from an ankle injury. Dax Hill still remains sidelined. The Bengals host the Bears on Saturday. And how... Yes, sir?
2: No, I'm good. I'm just adjusting my microphone.
0: Okay, I thought you were. Okay, no problem. Hey, the Colts and the Pacers get a big nod, that's for sure. They're getting involved with flood relief. We're not the only ones dealing with bad weather. Just up the road, up in Indianapolis, they've had a lot of flooding. Each of their local pro sports teams donating $125,000. The Fever and the Nobles, they're called the Noblesville Boom of the G League, also joined the effort. The announcement coming before Colts training camp practice yesterday. And, Tony, you were talking about the University of Michigan, and while they may be saying, hey, we don't need grades right now. Grades, this is school.
3: Why would we ask for grades
0: right,
3: for students?
0: Right? The Ohio State is moving Senior Day, but not because of the seniors. Coach Ryan Day says the Buckeyes will recognize their seniors before the season opener coming up here on September 5th, rather than during the traditional finale against Michigan. Day says the move is designed to eliminate distractions and keep the focus entirely on quote-unquote the game. When Ohio State hosts Michigan on November 28th, the seniors supporting the change, which follows similar moves by Georgia and South Carolina. And boy, it's not a good time up at Michigan, because now the new coach, Kyle Whittingham, came out and made a statement saying, yeah, there's this hatred thing, but we're more focused on winning the game.
2: Hate lives in Ohio State, baby.
0: Oh, yeah,
2: the letters are all in there. I can't wait for high school football.
0: Yes, sir.
2: I was trying to remember this weekend. I thought that the game was the first week of school.
0: Mm-hmm.
2: Am I wrong by that, to think that was what we used to do?
0: Not at all.
2: Now it's week two or three.
0: That's right.
2: But they're going to get going here. This and look, everybody's ready and trying to practice in this heat. Once school starts, you cannot practice in the morning because they have school.
0: They have school.
2: So it's kind of an issue. But you're going to play in it. You got to practice in it. All right, folks, at the top of the hour, we're going to get to some news here in a second. But we are going to cover U.S.-Iran. I get it. Iran. But we're all tired of this story, and we're all tired of the going back and forth. Your negotiation with psychopaths is never going to work out. Just there is no exit. There's no exit except for, okay, we're pulling out, because they're going to continue. All right, that's what's going to happen. This South Korean thing where we're pulling back on some of our training with them is a little weird. I'm not sure if that affects anything. ICE arrests are up as we move across, and we have an interesting story right here in Louisville. All right, man, we are rolling through. It's just hour number two here at Kentucky Atta Morning News. It is fueled by Thornton's. John Shannon with your news is coming right now on News Radio 840 WHAS.
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5: As you roll out the door this morning, rain around Kentucky, and it may cause us some problems this morning. Already have an accident working on 64 westbound near the Breckenridge Lane overpass, just past the Watterson. Traffic starting to back up in that area. Then we have another crash reported 65 northbound up around the Snyder right lane, right shoulder block there. Watch for a stalled vehicle on the Watterson westbound at Poplar Level Road. Another problem with the disabled vehicle on the Snyder Freeway southbound right around Shelby Road heading into Middletown. Our next report in 10 minutes. I'm Bobby Ellis, News Radio 840 WHAS. We'll be right back.
6: I'm WLKY meteorologist Matt Milosevic. We're going to watch for showers and thunderstorms to kick off this Monday morning. I don't think it's going to be an all-day rain, but we'll still linger at least a few isolated showers into the afternoon. It won't be as hot today with highs in the upper 80s. Quieter weather tonight with lows near 70 degrees. It's a nice day tomorrow, a little less humid with highs in the upper 80s. We'll keep it in the upper 80s Wednesday with a slight chance of a shower. That's your WLKY forecast. I'm Matt Milosevic.
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7: At 7:01, rain and 74 degrees outside the studios here at 4th Street Lime. Good morning, everyone. I'm John Shannon, News Radio 840, WHAS. An Elizabethtown resident has been charged with vandalism after defacing a memorial in our nation's capital. Joe Lincoln has the details.
8: 41-year-old Melissa Ferris of Elizabethtown was charged Friday morning in connection with vandalizing the Atlantic Theater Pavilion of the World War II Memorial. U.S. Park Police were called to the site at around 2 o'clock on Thursday afternoon on reports of a disorderly person. Witnesses told police that they had seen a woman spray-painting graffiti on the memorial. Left behind was the message, "Clean hands, dirty money," and foam in the fountain area. The woman who allegedly took part in the act was videoing herself and fled the scene when she noticed a U.S. Park Ranger's arrival. Ferris was identified as a suspect through several videos on her social media and has since been charged with willfully injuring or committing a depredation against property of the United States. I'm Joe Lincoln.
7: Louisville Metro Police say four people are behind bars after what investigators describe as a citywide burglary and theft ring targeting vehicles. During a news conference on Friday, LMPD Sergeant Matt Sanders detailed what investigators found when they served a search warrant at a home in the Parkland neighborhood.
9: During the execution of the search warrant, we located a lot of stuff. We located stolen wallets, purses, medication, key programming devices, Altel programming devices for your car, guns, drugs.
7: Police say they also recovered stolen vehicles and armor-piercing ammunition. Four suspects face charges that include engaging in organized crime. Investigators say more arrests could be coming. 7:02 at News Radio 840 WHAS. Kentucky Democrats strategizing ahead of November's midterm election. Governor Andy Beshear spoke at the State Democratic Party's annual Forward Together dinner in Lexington on Saturday. Beshear was joined by Michigan Governor Gretchen Whitmer as the two stressed party unity heading into the fall. The Democrats are hoping nominee Charles Booker can defeat GOP Congressman Andy Barr and flip Mitch McConnell's long-held U.S. Senate seat. Yesterday on Face the Nation, Governor Beshear said he would support abolishing the Electoral College. Actress Hayden Panettiere is dead at the age of 36. Mark Mayfield has more.
10: Her cause of death is unknown. The actress was best known for her role as the indestructible cheerleader Claire Bennett on the NBC sci-fi series Heroes, Juliet Barnes in the musical drama Nashville, and as Kirby Reed in the Scream horror franchise. I'm Mark Mayfield.
7: The 7 o'clock hour of Kentuckiana's Morning News, fueled by Thornton's, starts right now. Your next news update coming up at the bottom of the hour. I'm John Shannon, News Radio 840 WHAS.
2: All right, folks, we are rolling in. Rain, more rain. That means there's going to be trouble all over town. Just texted Dwight. Said, you might want to leave a little earlier. He's already getting in the Jeep. His number one tequila Jeep. This is one big traveling billboard.
0: It's a nice looking Jeep, though.
2: Yeah, yeah. He painted it up with the tequila. I don't know if that makes him get pulled over more or not. If I was a good cop and saw Dwight in that thing, I'd pull him over. All right. Lots of news to get to. 5,000 power outages as of an hour ago. I just saw a backup on 64 and Breckenridge Lane exit, so you might want to watch out for that. We all know the hot spots, and the construction's not helping at all, especially before. We are still a couple of minutes before the sun comes up. You might want to reflections off the rain. It's a lot. Watch out for the kids. The bus stop is going to be rainy today and sloppy. If you got the boots, throw them on there for your kid and make sure he or she has a rain jacket before you get out of the door. I'm trying to take care of the single parents right now.
0: I've got some new numbers for you, Tony, on Jefferson County. To your point, these are the latest. 5,151 people without power. Oldham County is down to less than five, and Bullitt County is down to 139.
2: One of the big stories over the weekend was just shootings everywhere. Lexington, Louisville, there was one at Virginia State. People pulling out guns, and it's not even one individual. They're just shooting everybody in the room. It's crazy. It's like a crazy mafia movie from the 70s and 80s. It's like, I don't understand it, obviously, and no one really does. So as they try to figure this out, but it's just one of those weekends. As you went through the weekend, you're like, what happened? Another one? So that was a big story over the weekend. And last night was a breaking story with Hayden Panettiere. She is a former movie star, TV star, country singer. She is dead at 36. You best know her for Heroes and in Nashville, where she played an up-and-coming, most millennials and all them know it from us. You and I, Scott, know her from Remember the Titans. She mm-hmm. plays Coach Yost's daughter, and she was amazing in one of the best movies ever made, by the way. Mm-hmm. Not just sports movie in general, my friend. Yeah. But she has passed away. She's had troubles. She's had a lot of troubles, alcohol and depression. She had some postmortem after she had her daughter 11 years ago. The daughter is with the dad, Klitschko, one of the boxers. He's a Ukrainian general or mayor. So the child is living in Ukraine. That's how broken that relationship was, because you think if you were working together with parents, you'd be like, no, we need to get her out. So this part of this sad story is Pantiera's younger brother, Jansen, who was also an actor, died of a heart condition in 2023.
0: Wow.
2: At 28. Wow. So these parents have lost their daughter, 36, and son, 28.
0: So sad when you think about it, Tony, and you think about the child actor and actress stories that are out there. You mentioned it early on, some of the folks that have become subject to this and subject to the success that we put on folks. And, you know, people don't know until you live in that world the pressures that are put upon actors and actresses. They live a glamorous life, however.
2: Be careful what you wish for if you want to do that. The cause of death has yet to be announced.
0: Yeah.
2: So we're hoping, you know, I don't know what the end there, but it's certain it looks like maybe she had taken her own life. Let's do the Iran and another deadline, Scott. I don't know where we are here.
11: Today, the memorandum of understanding between the United States and Iran expires. It's been 60 days since it was signed, and reports indicate very little diplomatic progress to de-escalate tension in the region and reopen the Strait of Hormuz. International shipping data indicated only 5 cargo ships passed through the strait on Saturday and none on Sunday. This is due to Iran continuing attacks on vessels. A bulk carrier reported being hit by an unknown projectile on Saturday. A day prior, an Emirati oil vessel was also targeted. The Wall Street Journal reports that Iran has been using this time to prepare for a return to conflict rather than finding a diplomatic off-ramp.
2: Duh. The last statement was duh.
0: Well, and the question is, you remember the president said, too, that he was wanting to make the Strait of Hormuz a U.S. territory.
2: He throws stuff out there all the time, and everybody's like, why would he say that? It's a perfect scenario for Iran. I mean, it's a kill box. You were in the Navy. You can't put those big ships in there because you don't like that. You all like to, the Navy likes to operate with how, you know, the thing is 10 miles away kind of situation. So this is very close quarters. It's perfect for Iran. You're not going to fix that thing. Remember, weeks ago, now maybe months, when they signed the deal? Here's the peace deal. And the economy came roaring back and everything was crazy. That day they signed it, they attacked 3 ships. They're not going to hold up whatever you sign there. No. So you cannot deal with crazy.
0: No, you can't. And the question is, when does Iran go on the offensive? Now, there have been some reports, Tony, that said this fall things could get very interesting with Iran. And I'm going to get with Mike Lyons, hopefully, and we'll talk about this. But they're thinking Iran could be building right now to get on the offensive. And that's a game changer. If they can effectively get on the offensive, then you've got something else you got to talk about. Can that happen? That's the $1 million.
2: The Iranian people just can't get a foothold. They can't get a leader to sort of rise up against the crazies. Mm-hmm. They got to take their country back.
0: Yeah.
2: And we've all seen the pictures of Iran in the late 1960s and in the 70s, even of girls going to universities in miniskirts and dressing the way they want to, and beautiful country to what it is and what it turned into. But they have been a problem for the world world for the last 50 years, and this is a world problem, not just a U.S. problem. And a long time ago, the entire world should have said enough. 80% of all terrorism comes from this country. We need to solve that, right? So surround the damn country, and that has to be a coalition of everybody, not just the world police called the U.S. military. Okay. Tommy John passed away. We talked about that, to the age of 83. The numbers are crazy. 35% of active major leaguers, pitchers, have undergone the reconstructive procedure, and it's a 90% rate, success rate for complete recovery. That's why they continue to do that, bro.
0: Yep. More importantly, Hunter Green, in his second now pitcher for the Reds, in his second Tommy John surgery, basically harvesting a tendon from your forearm or your hamstring, pointing that back in. I hope I get this right. It is the UCL reconstruction, ulnar collateral ligament. And I could see where pitchers would have a problem with this.
2: No doubt. All right. And then I saw the Odyssey over the weekend. It was really, really, really good. It's the last time I left a movie where I was kind of shook was Saving Private Ryan.
0: Yeah.
2: You know, when the screen goes dark and like nobody moves or talks, that's the way it was. And this theater was pretty much sold out.
0: Yeah.
2: There was two or three empty seats in the one we went to on Saturday afternoon, because the heat was oppressive. So we were just like, what are we going to do, man? So we went to go see Odyssey, and it didn't feel like almost 3 hours. I mean, it's really, really good. I question all movies casting. So it's not just, this isn't a thing or whatever. I know people have questioned Elliot Page, and then the young lady that played Helena. But I had actually issues with other characters being cast in that. But it is several people, including the Pattinson guy. Mm-hmm. The guy's the curtain. Yeah, Robert Pattinson is playing Batman now, and he's also was in the Twilight movies. Mm-hmm. He's going to get a nod. Oh. He should get a nomination for a supporting cast. Okay. He's amazing as the bad guy.
0: Right. Well, right. Matt Damon's in this. I mean, there's some players in this. Now, Anne Hathaway is in this. Charlize Theron.
2: Matt Damon, there's no way that a man of that age can look like that without a shirt on, without chemical help. Okay? That's all I'm saying.
0: Was there AI, do you think?
2: Oh, I didn't even think of that. Yeah. I don't know, man. There's some scenes you're like, come on. He didn't get that naturally, that's for sure. But that was a part of my issue anyway. The story is amazing, and it makes you think. That's why it survived. Originally, Odyssey was written 800 years before Christ. So it's an old story.
0: I wonder what that will do for tourism in that area. I watched a couple travel logs where they actually will take you on the Odyssey tour, and you travel
2: Turkey,
0: through
2: right?
0: Greece. It's in Greece.
2: Oh, Greek. I'm sorry.
0: The whole area. No, the whole area. And it takes you through that. And I wonder if Greece, because their economy has been hurting lately. So I wonder if their economy is going to embrace this now. And there's people, you literally will just follow the entire journey, and they'll take you to each spot. It's kind of cool.
2: Lots of lead stories as we move forward. We'll talk more about the Easter, Kentucky woman responsible for vandalizing the World War II memorial, which I've seen. You have seen this. Mm-hmm. You have been there to see it. It's amazing. Sir. It's awesome. It's not the Vietnam wall. Yeah. There's nothing that compares to that. But it is really neat. It's awesome. And she wrote on it, clean hands, dirty money. No one knows what that means. All right, we're going to take a short break. We will come back. We are fueled by Thornton's. 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I paid yet again last Friday a penny for coffee when I went there to fill up and grab some food. So Thornton's is happening. And just be careful out there. The rain is going to continue to happen. The wrecks are going to continue to happen. Barrels, and more construction barrels is on the appetite for everybody all over the Ville. Stick around. 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
2: Rain and storms to kick off your Monday. They'll become more isolated in nature by the afternoon. Highs in the upper 80s today, lows tonight near 70 with drier weather moving in. That's your WLKY forecast. I'm Matt Milosevic.
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9: 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Kentuckiana's morning news on News Radio 840 WHAS. We are fueled by Thornton's. I am Tony Vannetti. He is Scott Fitzgerald. Slow down. It's going to be impossible to avoid wrecks as you move towards work or school or wherever you're going today. If you don't have to leave the house, I would just wait a little bit. The sun should be coming up any minute now, and I can see it's starting to get light out there. So that will improve conditions as you drive through. But too many construction sites and too many
0: school buses and watch the school buses and kids like Dwight and I that would run in the middle of the street because we're late and it's raining. So, and if you're a parent, make sure they have a rain jacket today. That would help so they don't sit in class freezing to death in their t-shirt that's soaking wet. All right. South Korea is in the news. I don't know why we would make this known, but we are. The U.S. is going to scale back the drills that they normally do.
1: Ulchi Freedom Shield is an annual set of drills designed to ensure South Korean and American troops can withstand a North Korean attack. But North Korea's leader Kim Jong-un views them as a rehearsal for an invasion of his country. President Trump announced on Truth Social yesterday the drills would be substantially reduced because it's too late to cancel. He said they send a signal that is totally inappropriate and hostile and cited his very good relationship with Kim. The president also wrote the US bears most of the cost, and mentioned also that South Korea's leader rejected an invitation to take part in the denuclearization of Iran. Jonathan Savage, Fox News.
0: There you go. That last statement is explained everything.
2: Yeah.
0: He holds a grudge. The president holds a grudge. And he's going to do that to every country that said, no, thank you. Don't want to get involved. So he's going to do that. Look, the border there has been secure since 1950. I'm going to guess 57?
2: Might be. I was thinking, well, okay. No. That sounds about right.
0: Okay, all right. What parallel is it?
2: 53. It's been
0: the 53rd parallel.
2: No, it's the Korean War effectively ended in 1953.
0: Oh, okay, got you.
2: Yeah.
0: We've scaled back the number of U.S. troops on that border over the years. I think at the height there was 30,000 U.S. military posted on that border. I used it as an example during the Biden administration when they were just opening the border and people were like, you can't do that. You can't secure the border. And I was like, you're okay with securing someone else's border in Korea for 50 years? 50 years.
2: Yeah.
0: But not okay with securing your own border. It's crazy.
2: I think when you look back to, you know, that was designed as to thwart communist aggression. Russia, now the former Soviet Union, not what it used to be. I just don't know if that threat's there like it used to be for the president. And obviously with everything that's going on in Iran right now, that should be like, you know, low key, you know, I'm surprised it's even an issue still to this day.
0: There's no doubt about it. All right, Jason, the Spider-Man Brand New Day, first movie to hit $2 billion in, what's it, it's the eighth $2 billion movie in history, and they did it in just 3 weeks.
2: That's crazy. That's second fastest movie to pass that milestone, it's lagging crazy. Just behind Avengers Endgame.
0: Spider-Man.
2: I don't get the Spider-Man appeal.
0: No, I think the appeal for this one was that the love story between the two was started over. Okay. Like they wanted that to start over. It's like sitcoms to where the funny part is the sexual tension between the two. Mm-hmm. And then when they finally get together, the ratings start to drop off. Yeah. It's like weird. But I think that's it. So, and then at the end, should I ruin it? Or should I say, I don't want to.
2: Careful.
0: She turns him down at the end.
2: I know.
0: Oh, you know.
2: No, I don't know.
0: Okay.
2: I'm just saying, I don't know. But I don't understand. Of all the Marvel heroes, of all the superheroes, that this has certainly been resurrected. The only thing I remember of Spider-Man when I was growing up was he was on Electric Company. And I used to love that. And now it's like, I mean, look at what he's doing to the box office. I mean, this is just crazy.
0: Oh, and by the way, he's a main character in Odyssey.
2: Wow.
0: The actor. Wow. I mean, he's killing it.
2: Yeah, he is.
0: He's Odysseus' son, and he does an amazing job. I think there's going to be about four or five nominations out of that. And like I said in the last break, I think Pattinson, the guy that plays Odysseus's enemy or villain in the movie, is he's amazing. He's amazing in it. There are several performances that are just ridiculous. All right, Jason Arday. We're going to do sports here. I almost got into it. And I'm, you know what? I'd rather do sports than talk about Jason Arday.
2: I'm game either way, bro. I'm game either way. Let's
0: By the way,
2: it.
0: Jason okay. Arday was the individual that sort of fabricated his backstory. He was the youngest black professor in Cambridge history. Cambridge was formed in the year 1100. It's the oldest and most respected university on the planet. And it's the sadness of this story is incredible. He actually, so they found out he was lying and they fired him. And just a couple days later, this past weekend, he took his own life. So let's not talk about that. Let's talk about sports real quick. I'm sorry.
2: That is okay, Mr. Vannetti. Not a problem at all. The AP, preseason AP Top 25 coming out in about 4.5 hours from now. And the big question is, where will our teams land? The projection has Louisville coming in at number 23, Indiana all the way up to number 6 after last year's undefeated run. The projected top 5 are The Ohio State University, Oregon, Georgia, Texas, and Notre Dame. Again, we'll get those at noon today. Indiana, by the way, hosting the Buckeyes on October 17th. That is going to be a big day. Don't plan on going to Brown County that weekend if you want to go leaf peeping.
0: Oh, no, no.
2: Because you won't be able to move. And I've been to Bloomington for both Michigan and an Ohio State game. You can't move. So we'll see what happens.
0: Are they doing construction on the Indiana home field? I heard there was a couple $100 million earmarked for it.
2: Oh, they might be. I mean, they're going to continue to make improvements. You got to strike while the iron's hot. That's for sure.
0: Cignetti has been quiet up until this past weekend when the Notre Dame rivalry sort of fell through.
2: Yes, he has. And so we'll see as they get back to it. But yeah, I wouldn't go October 17th. And I'll be interested to see what ticket prices are going to be for that game as well. And last but certainly not least, Tony, Kentucky football coach Will Stein says his team has plenty of work to do following their first fall scrimmage over the weekend. Stein calling play, quote unquote, sloppy after the game, saying players are still trying to perfect their schemes. The coach did have a positive outlook as they work towards that season opener against Youngstown State on September 5th here on News Radio 840 WHAS. Says he can kind of get those corrected. But Tony, I think you were right. I think that Cat fans need to kind of temper back the expectations early on. Let him get in there. Let him do his thing. This is, you know, his first time as a head coach. And now you're doing it in the SEC. There's probably going to be a strong learning curve there.
0: Oh, yeah. He sounds a lot like Stoops when he showed up.
2: Yes.
0: Stoops was like, this is a mess.
2: Yeah, exactly. I mean, he's got a good supporting cast. I think for Stein, the big thing for him is his defensive coordinator, Jay Bateman. He comes from Texas A&M. They were second in the country in sacks last year. The players say they're embracing that. That's their main goal. And they're not hiding it. They want to get to the quarterback.
0: You've got to get to the quarterback. Real quick, I covered that game, Stoops' very first game in Nashville when he lost to Bobby. And in the concourse before, so Stoops is leading his own team out. This is his first team. And he is throwing things and screaming. And he's like, let's go. He's in the concourse. Not one player was reacting to it like pumping their fist or going, let's go. And I went, oh boy.
2: Oh, yeah, that's a problem.
0: I almost ran inside and bet Western right then, but I did not. All right, let's take a short break. Edlin is the only option where you're talking about keeping the equity in your home in your pocket. 1% commission rate. 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All right, news is next. We'll be back in about 3 minutes. 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
4: Heading out this morning, problems with a vehicle fire reported now on 64 westbound at the ramp down to Blankenbaker, partially blocking that ramp. Also, we have a crash working 64 westbound up around the Breckenridge Lane overpass. Traffic's backed up to Hurstbourne Parkway. Watch for another crash working up on 71 northbound near the Waterson Expressway. Another crash working 71 southbound near the Snyder Freeway. Our next report in 10 minutes. I'm Bobby Ellis, News Radio 840 WHAS.
5: I'm WLKY meteorologist Matt Milosevic. Our Monday forecast starting out with rain and storms moving across the area. Not going to be an all-day washout, but we'll still linger at least a few showers into the afternoon with highs in the upper 80s. Lows down near 70 tonight. A nice day tomorrow. A little less humidity with highs in the upper 80s. We'll keep it in the upper 80s and renew a shower chance by Wednesday. That's your latest WLKY forecast. I'm Matt Milosevic.
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7: At 7:33, we're looking at rain and 74 degrees in downtown Louisville. Good morning, everyone. I'm John Shannon, News Radio 840 WHAS, with a look at your headlines. A suspect is in custody in connection with the deadly mass shooting at Lexington's Charles Young Park over the weekend. An Elizabethtown woman is accused of vandalizing the World War II Memorial in Washington, D.C. Kentucky State Police says a man wanted in connection with a 2013 murder fell about 40 feet from a cliff while fleeing from police officers. The Louisville Bats will look to bounce back after settling for a series split. The team beat the Toledo Mudhens 5-1 Sunday to split the six-game series from Louisville Slugger Field. The Bats hit the road as they open a six-game series against the Indianapolis Indians tomorrow night at Victory Field. And Luigi Mangione's online legal defense fundraiser still bringing in cash after his recent guilty plea to federal charges tied to the fatal shooting of UnitedHealthcare CEO Brian Thompson. Kentuckiana's Morning News, fueled by Thornton's, rolls on right now. Your next news update at 8. I'm John Shannon, News Radio 840 WHAS.
0: I wonder if parents pull up to the bus stop and sit in the car with a kid while it's raining. That never happened in the 70s and 80s. They just went, good luck. But I'd probably a smart thing to do this morning if you've got a child that has to wait at the bus stop for 20 or 30 minutes. You don't want to stand him in the rain, right?
2: No, I do. I wouldn't want to stand in the rain, even though I walked in the rain as a kid. My mom had me she bought me a pair of like cheap, these rubber boots that I used to have to wear in, man. Yeah. And you smelled like latex all the way through school.
0: Right. Ugh. Yeah. That's more of a girl thing nowadays.
2: Yeah, it is.
0: The girls have the pink boots and no boy is thinking of that. I'm fine.
2: No.
0: And then you're like, son, your shoes are going to be soaked by the, dad, I'm fine.
2: That's right.
0: All right, dude.
2: That's right. But yeah, I think to your point, you don't want a kid standing out in the rain. You know.
0: Southern Living. You've seen that magazine. It's a pretty good magazine. Mm-hmm. They just wrote a really nice article. They called it the world's largest bourbon food and music festival. They're talking about bourbon and beyond. Oh. It says it returns for its 8th year with more music, more food, and, of course, more bourbon. September 24th through the 27th, attendees from all over the world will gather in Louisville, Kentucky. So if you want to read more about their article, it's very nice. I mean, they propped us up, man. They made us look really good. And that's a national, international magazine. So that's a nice little hello. Luigi Mangione was in the news at the top of, or at the bottom of the hour here a couple of minutes ago. He went ahead and admitted he killed UnitedHealthcare CEO Brian Thompson. Matter of fact, he stood there in court with the family of Brian Thompson's right behind him in court as he read from notes of exactly how he planned it, why he planned it, and what he did. It is interesting to me because he printed his own gun with a 3D printer.
2: That's disturbing.
0: I guess that those 3D guns take regular ammo.
2: I would think so.
0: That is crazy, really. So, 28 years old, he went ahead and pled guilty to save the court. And for all the nasty details, but this scumbag idiot needs to go to jail for the rest of his life. And you have to send a message that you cannot execute people you don't like or mad at in the middle of the street. So that the federal thing will move next. And I'm not sure there's a double jeopardy situation between in New York law. So I don't know. Legal experts talk about it. And by the time they're done talking, I'm like, well, what's that mean?
2: Yeah. And he can't be tried for the same crime twice, and we'll see what happens. I'm no lawyer, but we have a great law school here at the University of Louisville. Maybe we can get all those folks and find out. But you're right, Tony. I think a lot of people would like to just see him, face capital punishment. However, if he plead out, that's on the state. He's going to spend the rest of his life in jail. He's not going anywhere.
0: Right.
2: So he apparently, because he pled open without a negotiated deal with the U.S. Department of Justice, prosecutors making no concessions regarding his sentence. Federal prosecutors, of course, seeking the maximum penalty under the law, life in prison.
0: The other interesting story, besides the 3D printed gun, which is amazing that you can do that. I heard stories of it, but I was like, what? Was the amount of money that he's raised with his GoFundMe. It was $450,000 before the weekend started, and they say it's even higher now, even though he pled guilty. They said he had like an OJ-like of lawyers to go in there. It's an all-star of New York lawyers that are on his side as he pled guilty. But that number keeps going up. He comes from a very, very wealthy family in Maryland. Mm-hmm. So it's not like he needs the money. But I wonder where all that money will go.
2: Yeah.
0: If he doesn't use it for his lawyers.
2: Well, you were talking about the double jeopardy. His defense attorney, Karen Friedman, and I'll butcher her name, trust me. Agnifilo, I think is how you say her name.
0: Sounds good.
2: She filed that motion to dismiss 7 of the 8 New York State charges. They argue that, of course, it's that strict statutory double jeopardy protection that prohibits successive prosecutions for crimes stemming from the exact same criminal transactions. So they're going to go ahead and hear this out.
0: The experts that I watched talk this weekend about it said the defense is winning.
2: Yeah, exactly.
0: And that they're getting these charges dropped.
2: Yeah.
0: One after another. And that's not the message we need to send.
2: No.
0: It was a big shooting weekend, folks, all over the country, including Louisville and Lexington. Shots fired at the park. There was a shooting at VSU. A 19-year-old shot up 5 people, then hid in a dorm room. He is not a student at the university. And then, of course, around the country, just shootings everywhere. The heat makes you crazy. Mm-hmm. And it was hot this weekend. It's going to continue this week because, of course, the state fair starts Thursday.
2: Are you going?
0: I always go to the fair. Jackie and I always go to the fair. We get the corn dog. Got to get the corn dog. I don't do the lemon shake up anymore because it's too expensive for what I get.
2: Oh.
0: Sorry.
2: Oh, no.
0: I'm not
2: lemon
0: paying
2: shake
0: $11
2: up
0: for a little lemonade shake up.
2: Do you ever get the corn on the cob?
0: My wife loves the corn on the cob. I can't do it because it gets in my teeth.
2: Yeah.
0: And then I can't walk around the fair with something in my teeth and I can't get it out. Sorry, I'm just weird that way.
2: Yeah.
0: But that's the deal. I can't do corn on the cob. I'll cut it off or whatever, but I can't do that.
2: There really hasn't been a lot of buzz to sort of like what's the new thing to try? Like before it was the fried Snickers, it was the donut burger. There really hasn't been a lot of buzz as to what specialty item's going to be available.
0: I will tell you, one of my favorites is the pork butt on a stick.
2: Oh, yeah.
0: Because it's dipped. They take a pork butt, they slice it, then they put the wooden stick through it, and then they dip it.
2: Okay.
0: Like they're dipping it in chocolate, but they're dipping it in barbecue sauce.
2: Oh.
0: And then they just give it to you. And I'm like, oh, okay, this is good stuff. The state fair does start Thursday. I'd get the tickets online so you can download on your phone. It's cheaper. And of course, they charge for parking and a lot of free concerts, though, for the price of admission for the Kentucky State Fair. All right. Short break. We'll come back. We'll do sports with Scott Fitzgerald as we roll through. Slow down. Pay attention. Watch out for the 1 million barrels for construction all around you today. And definitely watch out for the kids because they're trying to get to the bus stop and to school in this rain. I am Tony Vannetti. He is Scott Fitzgerald. And you're listening to News Radio 840. WHAS.
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10: Rain and storms to kick off your Monday. They'll become more isolated in nature by the afternoon. Highs in the upper 80s today, lows tonight near 70 with drier weather moving in. That's your WLKY forecast. I'm Matt Milosevic.
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21: Did you miss me, Spidey? I'm losing my mind. I am totally out of control.
17: Spider-Man Brand New Day surpassed $2 billion in global ticket sales just 3 weeks after its release. Variety says the comic book adventure starring Tom Holland grossed $785 million in North America and another $1.2 billion overseas for a grand total of just over $2 billion. That makes the newest Spider-Man one of only eight films to reach that box office benchmark. Actress Hayden Panettiere has died.
28: Her cause of death is unknown. The actress was best known for her role as the indestructible cheerleader Claire Bennett on the NBC sci-fi series Heroes, Juliet Barnes in the musical drama Nashville, and as Kirby Reed in the Scream horror franchise. I'm Mark Mayfield.
17: Panettiere was 36. Opening statements begin today in the Las Vegas murder trial of Tupac Shakur. The defendant, Dwayne Davis, is accused of orchestrating the legendary rapper's 1996 murder. He faces life in prison if he's convicted.
29: And we can build our dream.
17: And Sunday marks 49 years since the death of Elvis Presley. Nearly five decades later, fans still gathered at Graceland to remember the king of rock and roll. That's entertainment. I'm Daria Albinger.
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0: It's just 1 point behind Detroit City for third and two behind Charleston for second. They'll visit rival Indy 11 on Saturday. Several Reds players made an impact for the Louisville Bats yesterday in a 5-1 win over Toledo. Edwin Arroyo went 3-for-4 with his 15th home run of the season, while Juan Brito hit a 3-run shot for his first home run since joining the Reds organization. On the hill, Tony Santion opened the game with a scoreless inning as part of his rehab assignment, and Brendan Williams filed with 3 2/3 innings. The Bats begin a 6-game road series at Indianapolis tomorrow night. And it wasn't the best days for golfer Justin Thomas. He finished tied for 47th at the FedEx St. Jude Championship, shooting a 2 over 282 for the tournament. He closed with a 3 over 73 on Saturday. Scotty Scheffler was your winner in NASCAR. Craftsman Truck Series driver Ben Rhodes finished 18th at Richmond over the weekend in the Craftsman Truck Series. That dropped him one spot to 8th in the championship standings. The top 10 make the postseason as they head to the regular season finale, that coming up Saturday at New Hampshire. That's a look at the weekend that was local sports, presented by Ironworkers Local 70. 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They've created bridges, stadiums, all the landmarks stand as a testament to the skilled craftsmanship and hard work from, of course, Cardinal Stadium to the KFC Yum Center to the Ohio River Bridges. 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

0: save, save. Be careful out there as you travel to wherever you're going this morning. We'll keep you up on the traffic that's at the 10s. Every 10 minutes, we'll give you traffic information, but you don't have to be a genius to know that it's raining. The sun just came up, and people are going to wreck all over the place because they've lost their minds. The construction doesn't help either. So we have plenty in the top of the hour news, which will start here in a second. But Dwight just got in here from traffic. How was your ride?
1: It sucked.
0: Was it slower? Or?
1: No, it's a lot slower. There's no reason. It's not even raining hard. It's just people can't drive, I guess, when the pavement's wet.
0: You came down 64.
1: No, I wanted to, but I use Waze, W-A-Z-E.
0: Yeah.
1: Because it's in real time. It predicts it tells you what to do.
0: Right.
1: And so I didn't go. I went 71. And then I hit 64.
0: There you go. You were smart. He just said what I needed to say, which was pot up that Waze app.
1: Absolutely.
0: Or whatever app you use.
1: But the problem is, when you go 71, I'm always terrified because they have that down to one lane.
0: They've
1: had it down to one lane for I don't know how long. So all it takes is one little fender bender, and we're all sitting there.
0: I am trapped between Chenoweth Lane in my neighborhood, shut down. They're taking their sweet time putting in some sewers and the sidewalk. Mm-hmm. Just take your time. Don't worry about the rest of us.
1: No.
0: And then if I go the other way, that's Brownsboro Road and that 74 in exchange where the VA is. And then this weekend, if I went Westport Road to try to go see my movie, they just decided to shut down the exit there on Westport Road. That won't back it up to Hubbard's Lane at all.
1: Hey, I got an idea. How about we pick one stretch of interstate, work on that, get it fixed, then move on to the... And here's
0: that would be planning.
1: But here's what I'm... Last week, I was under the impression when August rolled around, 65 would be open. And every Monday, I go do a rescue video for dogs at Louisville Metro Animal Services.
0: Yes.
1: So last week, I said, I'm just hop on 65 instead of back roads. All the entrances to 65 are still shut down on the downtown.
0: Why
1: is that?
0: They opened it.
1: So it's open, but it's not open.
0: It's open, but sort of not open.
2: Wow. See, that 64, when they shut down Waterson up to 64, that was a mess for folks. I was leaving the station Saturday, and you should have seen how backed up 64 was.
1: Nice choice of songs, by the way. A little slow ride. I got you.
2: You know it, buddy.
0: All right, folks, we got news. They're coming next in the Tony and Dwight Show coming your way. 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
1: Good morning, everyone. Heading out at this point, trying to clear up an accident. 64 westbound just past the Waterston, still seeing some delays there. And then we have another crash, 64 westbound up around Hurstbourne Parkway. Also watch for a crash causing a delay up on the Georgia Powers Expressway westbound up around Cane Run Road. And on Cane Run Road, some storm damage blocking traffic between New Linview and Shanks Lane. Our next report in 10 minutes. I'm Bobby Ellis, News Radio 840 WHAS.
2: I'm WLKY meteorologist Matt Milosevic. We're going to watch for showers and thunderstorms to kick off this Monday morning. I don't think it's going to be an all-day rain, but we'll still linger at least a few isolated showers into the afternoon. It won't be as hot today with highs in the upper 80s. Quieter weather tonight with lows near 70 degrees. It's a nice day tomorrow, a little less humid with highs in the upper 80s. We'll keep it in the upper 80s Wednesday with a slight chance of a shower. That's your WLKY forecast. I'm Matt Milosevic.
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3: Straight up 8 o'clock. Showers in the metro, 74 degrees in downtown Louisville. Good morning, everyone. I'm John Shannon, News Radio 840, WHAS. A weekend gathering turned deadly when gunfire erupted at Charles Young Park in downtown Lexington, leaving one dead and four injured. Now that shooter is in custody. Lee Mowen with the details.
4: The shooting happened at Charles Young Park around 6:45 Saturday evening. Demetrius Griffin allegedly opened fire. Five people were shot. Four are expected to recover, but 16-year-old Dejon Robertson died at the hospital. We learned he was a student at Success Academy. Police arrested Griffin Sunday evening and booked him into the Fayette County Detention Center for murder, assault, and evidence tampering charges. One Lexington adds this shooting broke the 192-day streak of no homicides in Lexington. I'm Lee Mowen.
3: An Elizabethtown woman facing federal charges after authorities say she vandalized the World War II Memorial in Washington, D.C. Prosecutors say 41-year-old Melissa Ferris spray-painted the message "Clean Hands, Dirty Money" on the memorial and covered parts of it with foam. Investigators say she also live-streamed the incident on her Facebook account. Ferris is charged with damaging federal property and destroying a veterans memorial. Officials say the repairs could cost more than $1 million. 8:02 at News Radio 840 WHAS. Police are untangling a bizarre auto theft scheme today after cars stolen from a Lexington dealership turned up in Hardin County. Investigators say seven vehicles were taken from a Lexington dealership after suspects, posing as a nonprofit organization, took the cars but never actually paid for them. The case broke wide open Friday when a Flock camera reader in Radcliffe flagged two of the stolen cars, leading officers to pull over and arrest a female driver. Soon after that, Hardin County Sheriff's deputies and local police in E-Town tracked down more of the missing vehicles located in Elizabethtown off Shepherdsville Road. Authorities say the multi-agency investigation remains active this morning. Walt Disney World's Tomorrowland is getting a makeover. Mark Mayfield explains.
5: So there's a great, big, beautiful tomorrow. Shining at the end of every day.
6: Park officials made the announcement Saturday at the D23 convention in Anaheim and offered no details, but said planning has begun on the classic Disneyland attraction. Officials said the updated Tomorrowland will have new features and more open spaces with immersive storytelling and emotional experiences. The park is reportedly hoping to transform Tomorrowland in time for Disneyland's 75th anniversary. I'm Mark Mayfield.
3: The Monday edition of the Tony and Dwight Show starts right now. Your next news update, well, that comes up at 8:30. 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
1: All right, folks, everybody's out and about right now. It's 8 o'clock right here on News Radio 840 WHAS. We're Kentucky Anna's Morning News, the Tony and Dwight Show, brought to you by the Kentucky Office of Highway Safety. Folks, please slow down, buckle up, and watch out for the buses. Watch out dodging the rain. And if you're driving downtown, those stupid green, what are those little scooters?
2: Oh, my gosh, yeah.
1: They're in the middle of the street, man.
2: I know.
1: Move them. You just drove in from Middletown. Mm-hmm. Took you 10 minutes longer.
2: And boy, are my arms tired. Oh, no, that's the wrong joke.
1: Okay, you need to put $5 in the bad joke jar.
2: Yeah, you're right. No, it took me about, I would say, 10 to 15 minutes longer than normal.
1: John, how much longer? 10, 15 minutes?
3: Maybe 5. It wasn't bad for me coming from Boulay County.
1: All right. Watch out for the school buses and kids named Tony or Dwight that are running across the street because they're late for the bus.
2: Right. That's the first thing I thought of this morning. Right. While I was making my breakfast, I heard, I thought, man, remember how bad it used to suck when you had to walk to the bus stop and stand there in the rain? You're just wet all day.
1: Yeah.
2: And plus, my mom and dad would drive by in the car and go, ha-ha!
1: Well, you could tell your kids all day, take a rain jacket, take a rain jacket, take a rain jacket, and then they're soaked. Man, I was soaked all day. Okay. Can't remember who asked you to take a rain jacket. All right, lots of stories to get to, lots of shootings over the weekend all over the country. It's just crazy. But last night, the breaking news was Hayden Panettiere. She is a movie star. She started as a young child in the movies. She was the daughter of Coach Yost in Remember the Titans. She was also in Heroes. She was also in Nashville, where she played an up-and-coming country singer. She actually sang her own songs, boys, and had a couple of country hits.
2: Yeah, so, and they're not announcing what caused the death, and she's only 34 years old. And
1: there's a high percentage of why they're not announcing it as of now.
2: But there's also something to be said. The article I read, her on-and-off boyfriend flew in from Hollywood to South. I guess she's in Nashville now.
1: I don't know where she lives.
2: It said her on-and-off boyfriend flew in South to be with her, and then this happened. So,
1: Well, here's the deal. How much of your life has to come off the rails that the father of your daughter lives in Ukraine and the child lives in Ukraine? You don't have custody enough to get her out of Ukraine. Oh, yeah. She had a child with Klitschko, the boxer.
2: Oh, really?
1: In 2014. Kaya, is her name, and she's 11, and she lives in Ukraine with her father.
2: Wow.
1: You want to go even sadder?
2: Yes. On a rainy Monday, please, by all means, do.
1: Go even sadder. In 2023, her parents and her lost their younger brother, Jansen, who was also an actor, to a heart condition at the age of 28.
2: And that, my friends, is the news with Trent Reznor from Nine Inch Nails.
1: Sorry. It did get a little really sad, dark, for sure.
2: But we got to talk about this, and we got to talk about the Lexington story, too. This is horrible.
1: What happened in Lexington? I was trying to keep up with all the shootings. Sorry I could not. It was like, I saw the VSU one. Now, the UK, Lexington wasn't at, it was in a park. It wasn't at the university, right?
2: Yeah, 5 people got shot in, one fatally during a summer festival downtown Lexington in a park on Saturday afternoon. The gunfire erupted at Charles Young Park, where a crowd had gathered for a community event. So some kind of a community event. Alongside of the victims were, this is sick. One of the victims were a 4-year-old, a 14-year-old, 2 adults.
1: Come on.
2: All of whom were hospitalized. Oh. Police have not identified. Here's what I'll get. Listen to this statement. Police have not identified the person who died or released any information about the suspect. Here's the startling part. Or made any arrest, though they say there's no threat to the public.
1: Did you say no arrest?
2: No arrest. And they say, but don't worry, there's no threat to the public.
1: No.
2: I don't understand statements like that.
1: Yeah.
2: Help me understand that.
1: I can't understand any of it, Dwight. 19-year-old black male was at Virginia State University. He shot 5 people and then hid in a dorm. He wasn't even a student at the university.
2: It's getting... Look. Just watch your back. Everywhere you go.
1: Do you believe into the old adage that the heat makes people crazy?
2: Absolutely, I do. No, look at crime statistics. Ask a law enforcement. Whenever it gets miserable hot, think how pissed off you get in the car.
1: It was hot this weekend, man.
2: That's what I'm saying.
1: It was hot.
2: Susan and I had the honor of emceeing the Louisville Metro Police Foundation fundraiser. And as soon as we got my Craig and Landry Jeep, I cranked on the AC as hard as it would go. We're halfway down Shelbyville Road. I'm like, does it still feel hot to you?
1: Friday night, we got a lot done. We drank beer and wine and just toughed it out. And
2: You did more than that.
1: Okay, we did. And then
2: you cleaned the garage while you were drinking.
1: That's true. I had to get John's car in the damn garage.
2: See, but here's the thing. Well, you can't clean the garage while you're drinking because it might lower your guard down and a spider might get you.
1: Oh, there was plenty of spiders.
2: Oh, my gosh. Okay,
1: I was snacking on them. So when I usually water the flowers and water the stuff, Jackie knows I'm going to do the what? The little whoop.
2: You got to spray her.
1: And I'm going to do the little whoop and bring it back, right, to the spray. And she gets so upset. But Friday, it was so hot.
2: She didn't care.
1: She was like, oh, I actually felt good.
2: Right.
1: The heat is going to continue this week because Thursday we have the Kentucky State Fair as it opens up. A lot of free concerts. Are they any of the concerts? You used to go out and bring bands on at the fair.
2: I'm still doing it. I'm a little upset because I had a conflict of interest. I was going to bring on Hairball on the Friday night of the closing because that's always a monster, the closing weekend. Mm-hmm. But I had Dwight Yoakam tickets, so I'm not going to. But the following Saturday, the last Saturday of the fair, I'll be out there to bring on the Kentucky Headhunters.
1: Because you do that every year.
2: And Foghat. But I love the Kentucky Headhunters. As a matter of fact, we got to get Greg Martin.
1: And these are all where the fairground or the state football stadium used to be?
2: No. It's kind of over there by Broadbent Arena.
1: Yeah, I got it.
2: It's really nice. And I want to say thank you to Texas Roadhouse, man, because they step up every single
1: year.
2: That's
1: a pretty good lineup.
2: It's
1: free with the admission.
2: Yeah. Well, there's other concerts out there as well. Maybe we'll announce those later. They've been announced, but did you see where Bill Gates' daughter is in trouble? She's facing 20 years in prison. Bill Gates' daughter.
1: How does she get in trouble?
2: Her name's Phoebe Gates. She's only 23 years old. She's like I said. Phoebe Gates.
1: Oh, come on. The character on Friends is Phoebe Cates.
3: It's Phoebe Buffay or something.
1: Oh, yeah. Why am I thinking Phoebe Cates?
2: You know what a good name for her brother would be?
1: What?
2: Rusty Gates.
1: Absolutely. Right?
2: Rusty Gates?
1: Hell yeah.
2: Swinging Gates. I don't understand this story, so let's bring in somebody young like producer John William Auden III to help explain
1: this. He's young, but he doesn't know anything.
2: Okay. She could be looking at 20 years. She's being accused of cookie stuffing. I saw cookie stuffing, like, this sounds delicious. Like, yo, a chocolate chip stuffed with peanut butter. That's not what it is. She's got a startup company, and reports accuse the company of dropping more web cookies than it should, taking undue credit for online sales as retail partners. So it looks like some kind of illicit practice to, like, inflate numbers.
1: But
2: every time I go somewhere, like, I just want to buy a shirt from whatever.com, and before I can do anything, it says, oh, you want to accept these cookies? I'm like, can I just buy the damn shirt? Why do I have cookies on my computer? I don't even know what cookies are.
1: Oh, you got me all hungry, and I was like, she's selling cookies?
2: No, stuffed cookies at that. It's cookie
1: stuffing.
2: Every
1: time you click on something, it says accept all cookies, some cookies, or no cookies.
2: I always hit reject all, but
1: cookies mean they're taking all of your profile. And they're going to use and send you stuff that are like this category. That's what that means.
2: Why would they call it cookies? Cookies is something nice.
1: I have a text from our LMPD friends.
2: Oh, okay.
1: He said, Dwight's an idiot. I mean, no. He says, no threat to the public means it was most likely a targeted event, so it wasn't a random act. So the guy's not going to be continuing to go around and shoot up places that they targeted it.
2: Okay, well, if it's a targeted event and they don't know who it is, how can they come to that conclusion?
1: I mean, obviously the person is still a threat to society, but there's no regular people. I'm sorry. I mean, I don't know how to describe it. I just, if you're not in the drug game or gang game, 99% of the time, you're not going to see any of this
2: okay,
1: stuff.
2: Okay, I would argue there would be a threat to the public because there was a four-year-old there that got shot, and I'm sure the four-year-old was not a drug dealer.
1: Okay, I agree.
2: I'm just saying there's, you know, collateral damages when dumbasses take guns and start shooting into crowds.
1: I would say something worse, but dumbasses, but we're on the radio.
2: Yeah.
1: All right, folks, you got to calm down and slow down. Watch out for the kids. Make sure your kid has a rain jacket or some boots or whatever's going on. You don't want to have them sit in class while they're wet. It's the first test here of parents and the bus stops, all right, since the beginning of school. And, of course, we'll have more information on the Kentucky State Fair as we move forward.
2: I want to thank everybody before we go to break for coming out to the Comedy Spot at Mr. G. It was hilarious. Friday night sold out. Sorry if you got turned away. We did have some growing pains. There was a little issue with the AC and other things, but they've been ironed out. We're ready for DC Malone this weekend. 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
5: Rain and storms to kick off your Monday. They'll become more isolated in nature by the afternoon. Highs in the upper 80s today, lows tonight near 70 with drier weather moving in. That's your WLKY forecast. I'm Matt Milosevic.
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1: Welcome back. Kentuckiana's morning news. I'm Tony Vannetti, along with Dwight and John Alden III. The Kentucky woman responsible for the World War II memorial on the National Mall in D.C. that she vandalized, posted it, and it's still up at her Facebook of her. She clearly has emotional issues.
2: I couldn't find her page because I wanted to get my two cents in with her. And
1: you wanted to chime in.
2: Oh, my God.
1: That's so good for your mental well-being.
2: Let me tell you, what I saw with this stupid idiot, I can't say what I hope happens to her.
1: Okay.
2: What a ridiculous, what a stupid blanking idiot.
1: Right. So she vandalized the World War II. The fountain was overflowing with bubbles, and she used pink spray paint and scrawled across the site, which I can't find anyone that understands what this means. Clean hands, dirty money.
2: I wonder what political party she belongs to. They didn't disclose that. We may never know.
1: She was arrested. She is arrested. They're saying it could take up to, this is the insanity of D.C. and in politics in the government today. They said it might cost up to $1 million to fix it. And I'm like, what?
2: I'm just hoping when they bring her to court that the judge isn't the equivalent of a lousy Louisville judge. I hope it's a judge whose father served in World War II, and they just throw the... Just go ahead and talk. I've been told that we have a... There was an arrest made in the Lexington shooter. Boomer just gave me... I'm trying to get his name. Okay, it's... Let me see. I'm going to screw this name up.
1: Okay.
2: James Terrius Griffin. He's an 18-year-old.
1: Okay, sounds good.
2: James Terrius Griffin, he's on two counts of first-degree assault.
1: They have his age?
2: Yeah, 18.
1: Oh, my gosh.
2: Shocker, right?
1: 18 years old. Actually, he looks about 30. Wow. Yep, shootings all over the country this weekend. It was hard to keep up as we move forward. I was watching as much as I could, and I was like, well, there's another shooting.
2: I'll dig into the story. I have more on the next break, but it was just handed to me. So, Lexington police did make an arrest. One victim was killed. It was 16-year-old.
1: Nobody has normal names.
2: Can anybody be named Frank Henderson anymore?
1: I saw Odyssey over the weekend. It was awesome.
3: That was the first time you saw it?
1: Yep.
3: Okay.
1: Yep. It took me an hour to get there because I was surrounded by construction. And literally, I went one way, did a U-turn on Brownsboro, went up Hubbard's, went to go to Westport, and I had to do another U-turn and go through a neighborhood to come out Westport Road. And no one told me that the exit to the Water Street Expressway would be closed on Saturday, so they backed up all the way to Hubbard's.
2: Well, why wouldn't they close the expressway on Saturday? It was sunny and 112.
1: At some point, I thought, they're trying to trap me, and they're following me on a satellite.
2: So you got that paranoia, too?
1: Yes.
2: I do, too.
1: But the movie is really, really good. There was very few empty seats on Saturday afternoon. Because you know why? Because it's a good idea to go to a cold theater when it's 1,000 degrees outside all day. But it's really, really good. I had some questions about the casting, but it wasn't mostly the ones that people had been talking about. It was others, because I'm sort of a movie nitpicker.
2: Yes, you are. So did the traffic, it didn't bother you being stuck in traffic because you had an hour and 45 minutes of coming attractions to sit through before the... is it still like that? The last movie I went to was the Iron Maiden movie.
1: Yeah.
2: And it started straight away.
1: Yeah.
2: But when I used to go to the movies 22 years prior, man, you sit through 40 minutes of the summer.
1: So there was I can't believe I'm telling this story. So one of the previews was this, where this mom... the kid and the husband think it's the mom, but something's happening where it looks exactly like the mom, but she's like evil and creepy.
2: Okay.
1: Right? Evil yeah. and creepy. So I, Jackie goes, oh, wow. And I said, yeah, but the mom only appears one time a month. And she goes, and Jackie goes, how do you know that? And I was like, I just looked at her and she went, oh, come on.
2: That's a great joke.
1: It looks like a super creepy. But there weren't as many. You know what? There were. There were a lot of previews. It was, I counted, it was 28 minutes before the movie was supposed to start in the previews. So
2: that's just stupid, especially like some of these movies run 3 hours. How long was it?
1: 2 hours and 50 minutes.
2: Yeah. Oh my gosh. There's no way. Like even when I'm home on the couch, mm-hmm. if it doesn't say 90 minutes, I'm like, honey, you watch that on your own.
1: I would encourage people to see this. John, are you going to see it? Because I know Dwight won't.
3: I want to. I don't know if I'll see it when it's in the theater, though.
1: I think it's one of those movies. It'll be fine at home, but in the theater, the thing is shot in a way you're like, there's no digital, like there's no...
3: You can't like homebrew it at your house for it to create that same feeling of being in the theater.
1: Well, there's no CGI. I mean, the guy, the scenes in the boat and the scenes and stuff, there's some CGI, but it mostly is real. It's a really good movie.
2: I've got the attention span of a urinal net, so yeah. It's kind of difficult for me to ingest a 3-hour movie.
1: But it's definitely a man movie, bro. I mean, there's some...
2: What a sexist thing to say.
1: Yeah.
2: You misogynistic...
1: I'm both those things.
2: You are.
1: Yeah. So it's really good. It's really good. The only character I had, Pattinson, a guy that plays Batman, and he was also in the Twilight thing.
2: Oh, yeah. Oh, the skinny drug, heroin-looking Batman.
1: Guy. He's the bad guy in the movie.
2: Well, I understand. The guy looks, remember in the 70s and early 80s, there was something called heroin chic, where all the models were just sunk in. Yeah. They were on heroin.
1: Yeah, yeah.
2: That's what that Batman looks. He's young. He's skinny. There's no muscle tone.
1: He's amazing. Spider-Man that's in this movie, whatever his name is, the kid's name?
3: Tom Holland.
1: He's unbelievable in Odyssey. Who else? The only one I disagree with. What?
2: So you're telling me the guy that is in the largest movie.
1: Yeah. Now he's getting it. Yes.
2: Wow.
1: Yes. The two top movies in the world right now, he's in.
2: Okay. I got to do this then. Tom Holland net worth.
1: Oh.
2: And what we'll do is we'll check it again in a year. I'll put it in my peekaboo file.
1: You have a peekaboo file?
2: Of course I do. All morning shows do.
3: Tom Holland's the same age as me, so he's doing a lot better than I am.
1: You think?
3: At that age.
2: Hey, John, can I ask you a question?
3: Sure.
2: Are the movie rights available for that story you just told us about him being as old as you?
3: Movie rights?
1: He's trying to make fun of
2: you. He's worth $25 million right now.
1: He's going to
2: be worth $100 million a year.
1: Oh,
2: right?
1: That will go up.
2: Easily?
1: Because, yeah, that will go up.
2: I'm sure his quote... What? I'm sure his quotes will go up tremendously after this.
1: There's no question.
2: Right?
1: I mean, the Spider-Man movie is now one of the quickest movies. There's only 8 movies that have made $2 billion in history,
2: uh-huh.
1: And this one made it in 3 weeks.
2: Wow.
1: It's pretty good. So for the most part, it's an amazing story. And when you think about this story, the Odyssey being written 800 years before Christ, you're like, this is actually pretty wild. But it's a great movie. Matt Damon will probably get best actor. I mean, it's really good. Matt Damon. I only had a problem with the Patel kid or guy. He's a British Indian guy. So he's from, it's an Indian descent, but he's from Britain. He is Matt Damon's Odysseus's sidekick.
2: Shh. Don't ruin it for me.
1: He's really good. He's a great actor. But if you're an elite Greek warrior and you're the sidekick of the general guy, the sidekick of the general guy is always the hammer, right?
2: Of course.
1: Like he's always the badass.
2: Yes.
1: The general looks at you and goes, I need this done. And that guy goes and destroys people. He's a skinny British guy. So it kind of irritated me through the movie. I was just like, he has no muscle tone.
2: No,
1: he's supposed to be a Greek warrior.
2: It needs to be Maximus Aurelius.
1: Come on.
2: Right?
1: But now I didn't have a problem with the Elliot Page situation because the character she's playing is supposed to be an undersized little guy. Right?
2: Okay.
1: So I went, oh, okay. Well, that actually makes sense. So I didn't really focus on all that. It's just an amazing story. And it'll get you thinking for sure.
2: I can't wait till it comes out on TBS. I'll watch it with commercials.
1: If it comes out on TBS, it'll go from 3 hours to 14 hours.
2: No, they'll cut out all the stupid stuff and Well, but they also cut out the nudity and the violence.
1: You say stupid stuff?
2: Yeah, you know, we're in a garden talking about their hopes and dreams and all this business.
1: Philosophy.
2: Yeah, all that stupid stuff.
1: Emotional bonding.
2: Andy's roofing, baby. 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
3: Heading out this morning, dealing with accidents, 71 southbound near the Oldham-Jefferson County line. Another crash on 64 westbound near Hurstburn Parkway. Also watch for another crash. This is on the Waterson eastbound at Papa Level Road. And over on the Georgia Powers westbound near Cane Run Road. Have an accident working there. Plus on Cane Run Road, storm damage still has the roadway shut down between New Linview and Shanks Lane. Our next report in 10 minutes. 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
6: I'm WLKY meteorologist Matt Milosevic. Our Monday forecast starting out with rain and storms moving across the area. Not going to be an all-day washout, but we'll still linger at least a few showers into the afternoon with highs in the upper 80s. Lows down near 70 tonight. A nice day tomorrow. A little less humidity with highs in the upper 80s. We'll keep it in the upper 80s and renew a shower chance by Wednesday. That's your latest WLKY forecast. I'm Matt Milosevic.
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7: 8:32, we've got rain and 74 degrees outside the studios here at 4th Street Live. Good morning, everyone. I'm John Shannon, News Radio 840 WHAS, with a look at your headlines. A weekend gathering turned deadly when gunfire erupted at Charles Young Park in downtown Lexington, leaving one dead and four injured. An 18-year-old suspect is in custody. Law enforcement agencies across Hardin County utilized flock cameras to track down and dismantle a multi-vehicle theft ring tied to a sovereign citizen group based in Radcliffe. A Kentucky woman facing charges after allegedly admitting to vandalizing D.C.'s World War II memorial in a video on her Facebook page. Investigators arrested Melissa Ferris of Elizabethtown on Friday, charging her with depredation against property of the United States and destruction of veterans' memorials. Local church and civic groups advancing proposals to purchase and repurpose surplus public school properties into community development centers. And actress Hayden Panettiere is dead. A representative confirmed the news Sunday night. The 36-year-old was known for her roles on the NBC sci-fi series Heroes, as well as the musical drama Nashville and the Scream horror franchise. She leaves behind an 11-year-old daughter. More of the Tony and Dwight Show continues right now. Your next news update coming up at the top of the hour. I'm John Shannon, News Radio 840 WHAS.
8: Sandy.
9: News Radio 840 WHAS, Kentuckiana's Morning News. It's Tony and Dwight Show. We are brought to you by the Kentucky Office of Highway Safety. And there's plenty of highway safety going on right now. We have traffic at the tens. Every 10 minutes we have you covered. If you want to pull up your favorite app that gets you to where you're going, that's a good idea. My wife is driving to Chicago right now, and I called her as a way in, and I said, you better leave now before all the wrecks happen. And that's what she did to get ahead of it. Just leave a little early if you need to. Sun is up and ready to go for a Monday.
5: Want to do the box office receipts, top five?
9: Yeah.
5: Let's start at five, because everybody's going to know the top through John.
8: Well, it's fine. You can delay for like 15 seconds and I'll have Hooray for Hollywood.
5: Oh, no, we don't need Hooray for Hollywood unless you want to get on there.
7: No, we just said delay for 15 seconds.
5: Okay, let me say this. Yeah. 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It's another dinner with Dwight. And it's going to be a great one. Yeah.
9: Didn't we just have one?
5: Yes, baby.
9: You all are hungry.
5: It was so successful. Tomorrow we're going to do Taco Tuesdays with a taco.
9: Oh, man.
5: Come on by.
9: My wife's out of town. I might have to stop by.
5: Absolutely. 1048 Shelbyville Road, Taco Tuesday, Grill Master Supply.
3: All right. Who's at number five?
5: All right. Coming in at number five, and I need you all to explain to me what this movie is. Cat's Eye, Wild Hearts. Any idea? And it's K-A-T-S. E-Y-E. Is that Cat's Eye?
9: While you do that, go to number
5: Cat's
9: four.
5: Eye.
8: I've never heard of it.
5: Okay, came in at $3.6 million, and that's the total it's made so far as we move to number four.
9: It's a documentary about the global girl group Cat's Eye. It premiered, what's it about? Music documentary.
5: Oh, find out more about Cat's Eye Wild Hearts at
10: It explores the intense pressure from the debut Dream Academy setback, sacrifices in their path to the viral pop stardom and sensation.
5: That sounds thrilling.
9: Apparently a lot of the people like them because it's number five, Jack.
5: Yeah, but only at $3.6 million.
8: And slow weekend.
5: Huh?
8: Is it a slow weekend at the movies for that being number five?
9: No, actually it's not.
5: No, it's not. Paw Patrol, I would like to see that. The Dino movie comes in. $20.5 million in this first week.
9: See, the dogs are the police.
5: Oh, is that what it is?
9: The dogs are police. Paw Patrol, man.
5: I have no idea what this is. It sounds like it would be a scary movie, but it's probably not. It could also be a love movie. The End of Oak Street.
9: Oh, no. No.
5: What is it?
9: Man, do you watch anything? Hey,
5: so I started dating this girl, and she lives on Oak Street, but it's all the way at the end. It takes me longer to get there, per
9: se. It's about a family in the 1970s that wakes up one morning, and, like, nothing's happening, and they're like, they go outside their house, and they walk down to the end of their street, because they're like, what is going on? Their block was chopped off and sent back to the dinosaur age.
5: Well, that's pretty cool.
9: So then they have to survive by themselves in the house, right?
5: Yeah, just hunker down. You kill a T-Rex every once in a while. You feed off it for, I don't know, 2-3 years.
9: There's like the dark comedy sort of thing where she's running down the street and the girl comes out of the house. She goes, Janice, go back inside. And the T-Rex goes, chomp. But it's set in the 70s, which kind of intrigues me anyway, because I like that before cell phones, before any of that stuff.
5: I do too.
9: Yeah.
5: Love it, baby.
9: Yeah.
5: So that comes in at number three with $21.0 million.
9: That's about right. Yeah, I think they set 25 as the estimate.
5: Well, I missed it by just about a little bit. Okay, here's your movie. The Odyssey comes in at number two. It made $23.2 million over the weekend, but its total now sits at $504 million.
9: It's one of the highest grossing R-rated films in history. Once you put that R on it, it's hard to really kind of get up into the billion-dollar mark. But it is, it's really good. And there's very few empty seats when we saw it on Saturday, but I attributed that to the heat.
5: Can we chase a squirrel real quick on the R rating? Because it seems like the R rating should be lowered at this point when you watch network TV and you hear certain things. It seems like there's more creative license for dirty things now and dirty words, even on network TV.
9: Oh, yeah.
5: So why not lower that R rating, right?
9: I will say this. Oh, you want an easier R?
5: You want
9: a harder R.
5: A harder R, yeah.
9: So I walked out of the theater from seeing Odyssey, which is about philosophy and the meaning of life and all this kind of stuff, and a time that was, you know, 8 centuries before. It's the Greeks and all that. And then you walk into the lobby of the movie theater and see how ridiculous people are with the blinking lights and the different, you know, what people wear to the movies now. And it's just with the giant popcorn and the soda. Well, the dichotomy of the two situations was stark to me.
7: With the popcorn deal, like evidently now the big thing is if a movie comes out, like, okay, let's say if it's a Spartan movie, the popcorn comes in a gigantic Spartan helmet. You know what I mean?
9: Yeah.
7: That happened. First time I remember that was King Kong in 76. The popcorn buckets were in gigantic plane form.
9: Oh, yeah.
7: But I like a movie where people dress up as the characters and showed up, because those are the really cool people.
9: Well, it's just,
7: not only do they love the movie, but they have the costumes and they're committed.
9: The level of laziness of what people will go out in, pajamas, a ripped shirt.
7: What's wrong with that?
9: They look ridiculous.
7: Okay, then
9: walking
7: let me ask you.
9: Around like, do y'all have any pride? You're wearing slippers. What are you doing?
7: Hey, Susan, we're going to Showcase Cinemas. Do you still have my tuxedo, or am I just going to have to wear just a plain suit?
9: I mean, if you're going to drop the bar, I guess, that low, yeah, that's what
7: you're
9: we are.
7: You're sitting in the dark, dumbass. What do you need to wear a suit
9: Why
7: for?
9: Why are you so upset that I want people to dress a little better when they go outside?
7: All right, listen to this. If you're in a movie theater, wouldn't you rather be comfortable in sweatpants and
9: Sweetheart,
7: a T-shirt?
9: Sweetheart, you are, like, what you normally wear, which I make fun of.
7: Yes.
9: You're dressed up compared to the people that are in that movie lobby on Saturday.
7: John, the producer, I have arrived.
11: Hey, you're talking about people doing cosplay for movies, too. Didn't you dress up for the Iron Maiden movie?
7: No,
11: I wore a shirt on for Iron Maiden.
9: You paint your face?
7: I wore jeans and a T-shirt.
9: I thought you wore the leather outfit with the red ball.
7: No, that's when I went to the Judas Priest documentary.
9: Oh, I'm sorry. I got the two mixed up.
7: I went as Rob Halford.
9: Right.
7: And I killed it. And let me tell you, all the guys there I was very popular with. Very popular.
9: I'm just saying, if people that go out today, 10 years ago, you'd be like, what happened, man? Did you give up? Why'd you give up?
7: I will tell you this. Airline travel is the new Greyhound bus.
9: The airport's almost the same, but not as bad.
7: That's getting there. Number one, baby, Spider-Man, Brand New Day took in still. It's been out for a while. 70 million over the weekend. It tops the heap at number one.
9: $2 billion in just 3 weeks. Spider-Man is popular.
11: When did Spider-Man become, like, the most popular superhero?
9: It wasn't. I think the love story between them two and the fact that he went back, because after he did the time travel thing, he came back and his friends and her didn't know who he was, so he had to court her again, if you will.
11: Okay.
9: And at the end, she doesn't go with him.
7: Can we invent a new superhero or something?
9: They have invented.
7: Here's the problem. Poor old Stan Lee, he wrote all these characters, but he was just a hired gun, so he got nothing for it, right?
9: You know who you are to a lot of kids out there?
7: A hero.
9: Yes.
7: Okay, thank you. What else am I?
11: A zero.
9: A cautionary tale of what not to do.
7: Absolutely I am. That's why I get invited to schools. They ask me to speak, and then when I leave, go, see kids, prime example. All right, stick around. More on the way. Before we do that, I want to tell you about I love my Craig and Landreth Jeep. 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
6: Rain and storms to kick off your Monday. They'll become more isolated in nature by the afternoon. Highs in the upper 80s today, lows tonight near 70 with drier weather moving in. That's your WLKY forecast. I'm Matt Milosevic.
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0: Good morning. News Radio 840 WHAS. I'm Dwight Whitten. That's producer John Alden. Tony Vannetti on the way. Rain has subsided for a little bit. I don't know if the traffic issues have yet or not. Weather will be raining on and off this afternoon. High of around 86. Good day to get out there and get it done. There's now a warning for people taking Ozempic, and I guess this would be for all GLP-1 users, not specifically Ozempic. The article just names Ozempic, but I think the side effect would be the same. It's called Ozempic babies, and there could be an Ozempic baby boom. Scientists studied the appetite hormone, GLP-1, at the University of Cambridge University. He says that he points out GLP meds, they actually slow down the body's metabolism. And here's where the pregnancies come in effect. That can affect drugs such as blood thinners, statins, and also birth control pills, John, the producer. So it seems like if you're on GLPs and you're female, there's risk of having an Ozempic baby because the Ozempic, and I got to think it's all GLPs, just an Ozempic, slows you down your digestive tract. So if you take your, I guess, your contraceptive, your birth control pill, it has potential to mess with the timing of that.
1: So if you have an Ozempic baby, will the child never be fat?
0: Let me see. Yes, Tony. You're right.
1: That, you know what?
0: That may or may not be factual. Do your own research on that one.
1: Sometimes science is awesome.
0: Okay, so going down on these GLP-1s, I'm hearing that some could cause hair loss, but there's also benefits for. I'm back and forth on these damn things.
1: Yeah, I mean, they're trying to figure it out, right? And then the next generation of this stuff will have less of those side effects. Like I said before, a couple of weeks ago, it made me kind of crazy. After about a year and a half, go ahead and say it.
0: You were already crazy.
1: Thank you.
0: And stupid, for that matter.
1: Right, right on time.
0: But then they're starting to see things like this, that the GLP-1s are helping people that are alcoholics abstain
1: from big
0: time. Alcohol. I saw a study where it's also helping people quit smoking.
1: Yes, because it takes away the pleasure of those events like smoking and drinking. So when you take the pleasure away from it, you're just like, you know what? I'm just going to quit.
0: Huh? Well, anyway,
1: but it works. I mean, but have you seen people that like are skinny for the first time in their lives?
0: Yeah.
1: And we all make the original judgment. Do we all kind of look at this? John, do you like, if you've seen, you're not

0: continue to eat whatever they want.
1: Yeah.
0: I think it's better if you use it as a tool to then eat healthy and make it easier to eat healthy and then exercise.
2: You just described everything that's you know, testosterone. Just don't do the testosterone. You got to watch what you eat and work out.
0: Right.
2: And that's how it will help you and improve your life even more. The problem, again, like any diet, because I've had people contact me when I've advertised some certain diets that I'm doing, and they'll go, "You're lying to people because once you get off it, you gain the weight back." Really? Once you stop a diet, you go back to the weight? Wow, thank you, doctor.
0: Getting back to the, if you take testosterone, you still have to watch your nutrition and work out. And yeah, you're right to that. I mean, you could take testosterone. It helped me mentally. And I'm on testosterone and I'll never get off of it. Tri-State Men's Health. But, when I grew up in the South End, a lot of my friends were male dancers. They would show up, you know, you could hire them. Mm-hmm. You know what I'm talking about.
2: Yeah, I know.
0: And
2: they carried you around as the mascot.
0: Oh, I was nowhere near these. But here's what I would do. I would find out where they were going, and I would sit outside in my Buick and smoke cigarettes and listen to AC/DC, wait till it was over and all the women were worked up, and then I would go in.
2: It's a good plan.
0: Fish in a barrel, baby. But my point was, they all did steroids.
2: Yes.
0: Okay.
2: Yep.
0: Well, one of my other friends saw what they were doing and the money they were making, so he wanted to start doing it. He started taking steroids, but he never worked out.
2: That's crazy.
0: He didn't do anything.
2: No, that's
0: crazy. He wound up having a heart attack, by the way.
2: Yeah. Whatever you decide to do, go to a doctor first and talk to one of them, but to recommend what is right for you. Everybody's blood is different. Everybody's physiology is different. You got to find the thing that matches you. There's a good book out there that matches your blood type. Like, I'm A positive, I think. Whatever your, I'm just positive in general. You know what I'm saying?
0: You're
2: every
0: like,
2: day.
0: You're like magic.
2: It matches your blood type to the type of diet, like high carb or low carb or high fat, whatever. It'll match your blood type to it.
0: Yeah, there's another, I can't recall the name of the test. Something gene, I don't know, but it tells you what medications react best for you.
2: One starts with an S. It's called starving.
0: Mm-hmm. That's a good
2: starving.
0: One.
2: Mm-hmm. Ozempic is especially for older women, because the older you get into your 40s, you have to eat half as much to maintain. And then you get into your 50s and you have to eat half as much and work out to maintain. It's just so hard. And to diet, you have to starve yourself. How many older women have you seen out there that says, "When I have to starve myself to lose the weight, I just don't have it in me"? Ozempic sort of changed the game for them.
0: Yeah, I
2: can and
0: see,
2: men.
0: Yeah, and men too. But you know, there's Ozempic. There's Mounjaro. There's so many.
2: There's pill form. There's injections. But for women, it's harder because men have more muscle mass, and just muscle burns calories sitting there. So a person that has more muscle mass, it's easier for them to lose weight.
0: Okay, but for example, if females work out, example, my wife Susan Tyler Whitten lifts weights 5 days a week. It ups her metabolism. It staves off osteoporosis. Same with my mother. She's in her 80s. She lifts weights. There's a way to
2: Darlene,
0: make
2: Darlene, so
0: stop talking about my mother, man.
2: Did I say that out loud? I'm sorry.
0: Stay away from my mom, and I mean it, man.
2: I thought I was whispering in my head. I didn't realize it came out.
0: I go to Tri-State Men's Health for my testosterone.
2: Wow.
0: I think you should, too. I've been on testosterone for 15 years, friends. Never going back to the way that I used to feel. How's your day? 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How's things in the bedroom? 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
19: As you make it out this Monday morning, rain around Kentucky, and I've seen some heavy downpours as well, definitely affecting your drive this morning. We have traffic a little busy on 71 southbound as they try to clear up an accident out near the county line. 64 westbound, slowing past Hurstbourne Parkway and the Waterson Expressway. 65 northbound, a little busy at the Waterson ramps. Crowded ride up through Hospital Curve through that construction zone. Remember, you're still down to 2 lanes in both directions, and speed limit reduced to 40 miles per hour through that construction area. Our next report in 15 minutes. 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
21: I'm WLKY meteorologist Matt Milosevic. We're going to watch for showers and thunderstorms to kick off this Monday morning. I don't think it's going to be an all-day rain, but we'll still linger at least a few isolated showers into the afternoon. It won't be as hot today with highs in the upper 80s. Quieter weather tonight with lows near 70 degrees. It's a nice day tomorrow, a little less humid with highs in the upper 80s. We'll keep it in the upper 80s Wednesday with a slight chance of a shower. That's your WLKY forecast. I'm Matt Milosevic.
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0: Cloudy skies, 74 degrees at 9:02 on this 17th day of August. Good morning, I'm John Shannon, News Radio 840 WHAS. A Kentucky resident has been charged with vandalism after defacing a memorial in our nation's capital. Joe Lincoln with the details.
14: 41-year-old Melissa Ferris of Elizabethtown was charged Friday morning in connection with vandalizing the Atlantic Theater Pavilion of the World War II Memorial. U.S. Park Police were called to the site at around 2 o'clock on Thursday afternoon on reports of a disorderly person. Witnesses told police that they had seen a woman spray painting graffiti on the memorial. Left behind was the message, "Clean hands, dirty money," and foam in the fountain area. The woman who allegedly took part in the act was videoing herself and fled the scene when she noticed a U.S. Park Ranger's arrival. Ferris was identified as a suspect through several videos on her social media and has since been charged with willfully injuring or committing a depredation against property of the United States. I'm Joe Lincoln.
0: Louisville Metro Police say four people are behind bars after what an investigator described as a citywide burglary and theft ring targeting vehicles. During a news conference Friday, LMPD Sergeant Matt Sanders detailed what investigators found when they served a search warrant at a home in the Parkland neighborhood.
22: During the execution of the search warrant, we located a lot of stuff. We located stolen wallets, purses, medication, key programming devices, Altel programming devices for your car, guns, drugs.
0: Police also say they recovered stolen vehicles and armor-piercing ammunition. Four suspects face charges that include engaging in organized crime. Investigators say more arrests are on the way. 9:03 at News Radio 840 WHAS. Kentucky Democrats strategizing ahead of November's midterm election. Governor Andy Beshear spoke at the state Democratic Party's annual Forward Together dinner in Lexington Saturday. Beshear was joined by Michigan Governor Gretchen Whitmer as the two stressed party unity heading into the fall. The Democrats are hoping nominee Charles Booker can defeat GOP Congressman Andy Barr and flip Mitch McConnell's long-held U.S. Senate seat. Meanwhile, yesterday on Face the Nation, Beshear said he would support abolishing the Electoral College. Actress Hayden Panettiere is dead at the age of 36.
23: A statement from Skip Panettiere announced his daughter's death on Sunday, saying she was, quote, an incredible light and a force of nature who brought immeasurable love and joy to all who knew her and to the millions who watched her on screen. Hayden Panettiere died in South Carolina, but details surrounding the cause of death have not been made public. She began her acting career as a child and had memorable roles in the movies Remember the Titans, A Bug's Life, and two Scream films, as well as TV shows Heroes and Nashville, which brought her two Golden Globe Award nominations. Her memoir, published in May, details her struggles with depression, alcoholism, and substance abuse. Hayden Panettiere was 36. Tanya J. Powers, Fox News.
0: The 9 o'clock hour of the Tony and Dwight Show starts right now. Your next news update at the bottom of the hour. 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
24: All right, we're going to do it once more. 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
1: Thank you, Jack Fox. We roll into hour number four of Kentucky Out of Morning News with Tony and Dwight. John will play Reeling in the Years with us. We're starting a new week, so we're going to get it done.
2: Thanks for everybody that came out to the Comedy Spot at Mr. G's.
1: Looked success. Like a huge success.
2: Oh, it was hilarious. 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Malone. 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Let's dive into some sports ball news where the Jaguars, the Jacksonville Jaguars, right? NFL team. This is a good deal, but I guess it's a good deal compared to all other NFL stadiums or even just going to a concert anymore. They've got fans' first favorite menu. It's going to be going on the entire 2026 season. The Jaguars introduced this popular menu and drink options. $4.99. Everything on the menu is $4.99.
1: What?
2: Some of this, I don't understand.
1: At an NFL game?
2: Yeah, that's what I'm saying. But some
1: the cup costs $4.99.
2: Right. No, usually, no. Listen, usually it's $25-$30 to throw on a beer.
1: And so you mean I can get a burger for $5?
2: Okay, let's go down some of the menu items. Okay, some of these don't make sense. Some of these are not a bargain in my eyes.
1: Okay.
2: At $4.99, but I guess at an NFL stadium, they are.
1: Yeah.
2: $4.99, that includes a hot dog. It's an expensive hot dog.
3: If it's a big hot dog, it can be worth it.
2: Yeah.
3: It depends on, like, if you're just getting something that's clearly store-bought, that might be a problem.
2: Okay, I will defer to John on this, producer John, because if any man knows about wieners, it's John.
1: There are
2: okay.
1: a lot.
2: He's a wiener.
1: But honestly, have you been in the grocery store to see the different types of wieners? I mean, it's you have the
3: we can't even do the story.
1: Do it. I was gonna. It's a legitimately. Legitimately, some of the hot dogs are thinner and longer, and the other ones are very thick.
2: But you know, I've been to a lot of cookouts, and they say it's not the size of the wiener; it's how it's prepared.
3: I'm more of a bratwurst guy myself.
2: Me too.
1: I think the point is size matters.
2: Okay, so the fan first favorite menus where everything is $4.99 at Jaguars Stadium. That includes hot dogs, popcorn. I don't see that as a value, but I guess with NFL.
1: For $5?
2: What price is now? Yeah.
1: That's an absolute bargain.
2: Pretzels. Yeah.
3: Again, depends on the size.
1: Yeah.
2: There's got to be the gigantic soft pretzel.
1: Yeah, it's a soft pretzel. Okay. Yeah.
2: Nachos, $4.99.
3: Boo. Nachos suck.
2: What are you talking about? You get that cheese-like substance.
1: You
2: I don't know what it is.
1: Bury them in some jalapenos.
2: Yeah,
3: nachos, bottom-tier concession food. I don't care what type of sporting event you're at. Nachos are the worst.
1: I smack you right in
2: I
1: the face.
2: I will, too.
1: Nachos are awesome. Sometimes it's the only thing you...
2: Stick to what you know. Producer John, that's wieners.
3: Okay, will do.
2: Nachos and candy.
1: You're not at a ball game with Dwight unless you see him 30 minutes later look down and notice a chunk of cheese sauce that had dropped on his shirt.
2: Amen.
1: And instead of brushing it off, he takes his finger and scoops it up and eats it.
2: 100% of the time. And if you're sitting next to me, if you have cheese sauce on your shirt, chances are, whether I know you or not, I'm going to help you out. Unless, of course, it's at boob level and you're a lady. $4.99 for a 16.9-ounce bottle of water. I guess that's not bad. I paid $10 for waters at concerts.
1: Waters are funny because some places on hot, if it's outdoors and it's hot, then they do sell them at like $2 or $1 or something like that. Or they have those fountains that you can fill up your cup with because they don't want people to die. So I don't know. Waters are usually expensive though. They make a lot of money.
2: Okay. I finally stumbled on one that I think is a really, really, really, really big deal when it comes to NFL prices or any concert venue for that matter. You ready for this one? $4.99 for a 12-ounce domestic beer. That's a damn good price, man.
1: That is pretty good for an NFL game. And the Jacksonville Jaguars, they need to do something because they can't get. Look, I don't know. Why would people think that three teams is not enough? I mean, three NFL teams in one state. They're not very far apart, okay? So it's just, it's never been a success. They can't get anybody to go to the games, especially early in the season when it's just, I mean, just blazing hot. It's just a failed franchise.
2: Is it is it Jacksonville where Skinner's from, I believe?
1: Yes.
2: Then why don't you name it Leonard Skinner Stadium? For one,
3: they have to pay for that.
2: And then every single song in between play is a Skinner song, right?
1: Or not.
3: Okay. Yeah, I think I'm with Tony. Yeah, you don't need to hear Skinner. That might drive more people away from the stadium.
2: Stick with Wieners,
3: no.
2: Boy. Let's keep it on sports ball. There's a trademark battle over the W. When it comes to professional sports, the W is, I've never heard this. Are people referring to the WNBA as just the W?
1: Very, very few people that are into it, which again is few people.
2: Well, I mean, they got a fan base of what, 73 people?
1: So who is, okay, how can you trademark the W?
2: Okay, the WNBA is trying to trademark the W when it comes to sports, but Chicago Cubs, we were way ahead of you. Every time there's a win, they fly the W flag.
1: Yep.
2: And there's a there's an argument for the Washington Nationals. They always referred to as the W as well. Some trademark law expects the WNBA has a strong case, but the courts will decide the final say.
1: Maybe the
2: WNBA should figure out what the W means before they get aggressive on, right?
1: I would think the Wrigley would have open and shut. I don't even know how this is close. But if they're women and mostly minorities, they get to do whatever they want. So they'll probably win.
2: But the WNBA has no idea what the W stands for at this point.
1: No, they had a meeting last week. One of the more embarrassing stories that you've read in a long time, that they actually had to have a meeting, embarrassing enough. The fact that you couldn't figure it out after the meeting, embarrassing even more.
2: Wow.
1: Wait a minute. A league made of women with the name women, played by women, coached by women, administrators by women, doesn't know what being a woman means.
2: How far along are we? Okay, so I know how this will get squashed. You have these men wanting to join the WNBA just saying, yeah, okay, I'm a woman too. I guess the way they're going to state that off is they'll tell every team, do not draft any of these men, even though they're identifying as women, don't draft them, right?
1: Yeah, unless they want to win.
2: Well, I know. If I own an NBA team or WNBA team, I'd be drafting these guys right off the bat.
1: Absolutely.
2: And then you got Clay Travis talking about wanting to get an entire team. What's going to be the...
1: Well, they're going to sue. Enes Kanter and Royce White are going to sue and say, "Oh no! Your book of rules and all that. No. It doesn't say anywhere. I identify." And they had Enes Kanter doing some workouts, and he had a black bar like you would block on a video over his breasts. But all you have to do is say, "I'm a guy" or "I'm a woman." That's it. That's the rules of what they have set up. And there are actually some of the players that have said, "I welcome that." Okay, well, get ready. There over the weekend, there was the one of the more famous transgender is a high school track. Used to be a boy, now is a girl.
3: Jenner, right? Wait, no, that's the Olympian, not the high school person.
2: Yeah, you're thinking of Bruce Jenner.
1: I said high school. Bruce Jenner won the 1976.
2: Go back to Wiener.
3: Still a track athlete, though. I mean, I was on the right track.
2: It was decathlon.
1: You know, you don't have to give up completely, John.
2: Right.
1: So she is, she, whatever.
2: He, just say he. Just say
1: dominating all the categories.
2: Please never participate in that stupidness.
1: Crushing every record.
2: Call him a him.
1: Good for you, California.
2: It pisses me off when they say she, and it's obviously a guy. Don't participate.
1: This is a subject that I don't even want to talk about because either. I shouldn't have to talk. I think I'm taking crazy pills. What are you talking about? Well, sports is the most inclusive thing in the world. No. Sports is the most exclusive.
2: How about having a trans league?
1: You can't play in this league. Why? Because you're terrible. I mean, that's sports is exclusive.
2: Mr. Commissioner, how about having a trans league? Well, that wouldn't work because they're only 0.0001% of the population. Then why are we bowing down to them, dumbass?
1: Well, little Timmy can't play. Well, he's really, really short. Well, what's that matter? That's unfair for Timmy.
2: I'm so frustrated. Somebody get me to my southern-covered hot tub. Too sweet, baby.
1: Maybe we should bring it here.
2: We do need a southern-covered hot tub, and they have hot tubs just for corners like that. Hot tubs starting at $65 a month. 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
1: All right, it's time to play Reeling in the Years. John Alden will play songs that charted today, and we guess the year. Let's start now at 0 and 0. Let's see how we do this week.
3: All right, here's your first song.
1: Who are we? Who are we? Is this Pearl Jam?
3: It is indeed.
21: I'm Soul Torture.
1: Who knew they were going to be the last one alive?
3: That's true.
1: At least lead singers. What is the name of the damn song, bro?
3: Yeah. Who You Are.
1: Who You Are. Yeah, that's a turd.
2: Really? What were the chart?
3: 35.
1: There you go.
2: Does anybody even play
1: this Pearl probably Jam? Isn't off an album. It's probably a...
2: No, it's probably... And John is mind going, I can't believe they don't know Who You Are by the Pearl Jam.
3: No, I'm not a huge Pearl Jam guy. I'm not super familiar with this.
2: I figured you would be.
3: I like that era. I've just not listened to a ton of Pearl Jam.
1: No, they're super awesome. I mean, they got great songs.
2: The first two albums were great, and after that, for me, it kind of went downhill.
1: Mm-hmm.
3: All right, here's your next
2: Vitology
3: one.
2: Lost me. Everything is cool until I hear
3: it from you. Little Jim Blossom.
1: Yep.
2: I'm like
1: 95.
2: No, lower.
1: Nope.
2: Really?
1: Yep.
2: Yeah, you might be right, because we were playing this as current at
1: yes,
2: WQMF.
1: 95, 95, 96, 97.
2: I know my wife's yelling
1: probably
2: at the radio right now,
1: too late.
2: Probably.
1: Maybe
2: I
1: don't
3: take from fools. All right, we'll move on. Here's your next song. You were my strength
1: when I was weak. All right. You were my voice when I couldn't speak. You were my eyes. This was a gigantic hit.
2: What is it?
3: Celine Dion.
1: Yeah.
3: Because You Loved Me.
1: Because You Loved Me. What?
2: 73 degrees in the River City. Traffic is
1: I like 95 or 96. The Jim Blossom says 95. Celine says 96.
3: Halfway home here on a Monday. One for the money, yes, sir. Two
2: for the show. A couple of years ago. This is Barry Manilow. I got this one.
3: You know who it actually is?
2: No, who is it?
3: Outkast.
2: You see where Barry Manilow canceled his Lexington show for the second time, and the very next night it was like, hey, Cincinnati, I'm Barry Manilow. He must just hate Lexington.
1: Well.
2: Outkast, no help for me on this one.
3: Song is called Elevator.
2: I guess that was the first talking and...
3: Maybe. It wasn't quite mumble rap.
1: I'm at 96 now. 95.
2: Don't say 95, yeah. Tracy Chapman.
1: Hold on. No way.
2: I want to go lower, right?
1: I want to go like 92, but that's impossible.
2: Well, that's why I was thinking about the Jim Blossoms. Give me one reason.
1: Why would this song be chart again after it was a hit? Because there's no way this is 95.
2: Maybe it's a car commercial. Said I don't want to leave you. Yeah, this is lower. It's like 92
1: Dude,
2: or 3.
1: You are a trickster.
2: Yeah, he's a wizard. is a wiener wizard. This guy was great, though.
1: What?
2: This guy was awesome.
1: Shut up. You know that I called you. There are guys named Tracy, just not, she's not one.
3: You ready for your number one?
1: Yes.
3: Here we go.
1: 1996 because the PGA Championship was here in 1996 when Tiger Woods won the PGA at Valhalla, and this dance was done by everybody at the course.
2: And I covered this song. I made a spoof song of this called Hey Rick Pitina during the morning show on WQMF. I'll go 96.
1: Lock it's 1996 because the PGA Championship. Lock it in.
2: Lock this in, baby. Yeah! Yeah! Right on, baby.
1: So it was an irritating song, and people did the dance, and I couldn't even do 1 second of the dance, but people did it everywhere, and out at the course, all of the media and the fans, somehow that song would come on and they would do that darn dance out there.
2: Is it just me or has it been a long time since one of these songs came out? You remember there was the Cotton Eye Joe where everybody hit the dance floor. There was Macarena. We're just out of touch.
1: No, see, people would have to get together.
2: I guess you're
1: right. To do a line dance or some sort of dance together. And since there's no commonality and people are loners in their home.
2: Do you think maybe they all put their VR headsets on and from their living rooms they get together or something, or just they sit there on their...
1: It's an interesting conversation to have of... I was reading this article about the kid, and he was just like, well, I was in a... not even. He goes, I wasn't even in a bad spot. He goes, I just realized I had not left the house in 2 weeks. He had all his food delivered.
2: Well, I wouldn't do that.
1: He didn't have... I'm just telling what this kid did. Everything in his life can be delivered to him. So he does it. So he didn't leave the house.
2: My favorite weekends go like this. I get off work. I do my meetings, Friday meetings, get whatever. And I try to have as little Friday meetings as possible. I drive my Craig and Lander Jeep home, go through the gate. I park it and it doesn't move until Sunday for church. That's the perfect weekend for me.
1: Now, we were so busy when the kids were little that they hated me, but after the weekend they were pretty glad that I did it. I said, we're locking the door. I turned the TVs off, mm-hmm. and I said, we're doing 2 straight days of just us, and we either figure out play board games or you just hang out and read, do whatever, but we're not doing anything for this entire weekend. And they were just crying and moaning. They wanted to do this. They wanted to go play at the playground. No. Everyone's locked in the house. Because we were all getting tired of the routine. And then by Monday morning, Jackie was ready to run to work and the kids were ready to go to school, run back to school. It worked.
2: Did you cut the electricity off and go full?
1: No, I should have, right? I should have.
2: Now you got to go full Little House on the Prairie.
1: I'm not sure we had internet at that time. John was like 5 or 6.
2: No, just cut the power, go with candles and...
1: I could see, though, the glaze in their eyes of we were just going from one thing to the next, one thing to the next, one thing to the next. And I was like, we need a recharge.
2: Tony, hey, I know you want to watch TV, but today we're going to make homemade soap.
1: Okay. Some of us took being a dad responsibly.
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0: Westbound Watterson's ramp from Taylor Boulevard pretty much blocked off at this point due to a broken down. Looks like traffic getting by on the left shoulder. Cleaning up a wreck on Liberty at 1st and Shelbyville at New LaGrange. Our next report is in 15 minutes. 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
17: I'm WLKY meteorologist Matt Milosevic. We're going to watch for showers and thunderstorms to kick off this Monday morning. I don't think it's going to be an all-day rain, but we'll still linger at least a few isolated showers into the afternoon. It won't be as hot today with highs in the upper 80s. Quieter weather tonight with lows near 70 degrees. It's a nice day tomorrow, a little less humid with highs in the upper 80s. We'll keep it in the upper 80s Wednesday with a slight chance of a shower. That's your WLKY forecast. I'm Matt Milosevic.
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22: Rain in 74 in downtown Louisville. Good morning, everyone. I'm John Shannon, News Radio 840 WHAS, with a quick look at your headlines. A person is dead after an SUV crashed and flipped several times on westbound I-64 in Louisville early Sunday morning. Police say they've arrested an 18-year-old in connection with Saturday's mass shooting in Lexington. Strong storms swept through parts of Kentucky and southern Indiana on Sunday night, causing thousands of power outages. Anchorage, Middletown Fire and EMS say firefighters battled a massive fire in eastern Jefferson County Saturday. And former Super Bowl MVP and future Hall of Fame pass rusher Von Miller, now with the Dallas Cowboys. Miller signed a one-year deal with the team, coming off a 9-sack season with the Washington Commanders. More of the Tony and Dwight Show on the way next. 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
5: The different color noises, white noise, brown noise, pink noise. Brown noise is deeper, has lower frequencies, it's got more bass, minimalizes that higher frequency. Mm-hmm. And I didn't really know this, but apparently you can liken some of these to sounds in nature. And apparently brown noise is more akin to like a river rapid or a heavy rainfall or thunder.
11: Because there's also white noise and pink noise, you think brown noise is just named after the color brown. Wrong. There was a scientist named Robert Brown from Scotland.
5: White noise is used, aside from just sleeping, a lot of times with like noise-canceling headphones and stuff, mm-hmm. masking other sounds.
11: Pink noise is a little different. It's kind of like the compromise between white noise and brown noise.
5: As far as which one is best for sleep, there have been some very middling studies over the years. But at Oxford in 2017, they said that they fell asleep 40% faster listening to white noise, but their overall sleep was about the same.
11: Okay.
5: There was a study in 2017 from Northwestern of 13 older adults, and they said pink noise provided deeper sleep overall and improved ability to recall words.
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1: Yeah, but she can hear our voice a little bit better. Welcome back, News Radio 840 WHAS. We're going to talk Henry County dogs and kitties here for a second, and then Greg Gitcher, former Secret Service, the Sneaking Deacon, is going to talk about a couple of weeks ago. The story has some legs there with when Trump switched the planes and then used a catering truck as a... I was like, how do we know this story? We'll talk to him about some of his stories,
2: right,
1: too.
2: Right.
1: But first...
2: Yeah, Danielle Ashcraft, let's talk Paws on the River. You're the director for Henry Trimble Animal Shelter.
28: Well, I'm only the director for the Henry County side.
2: Oh, okay,
28: we do have
2: okay.
28: a director for the Trimble County. Oh, she just couldn't make it this morning.
2: Oh, okay, okay.
1: You were just so impressive in the pre-interview. We thought,
2: yes.
1: obviously, you're
2: let's go
1: also
2: ahead,
1: Trimble.
2: Let's go ahead and give the title for both of them, though.
28: You're going to get me killed by her, y'all. Watch it.
2: Look, you know, there's a special place in my heart for rescue animals. As a matter of fact, that's the only... canines we take on are rescues. Often we take on the worst of the worst, but you don't have to. There's plenty of just, I guess you call them turnkey pets.
28: Yes.
2: Available right now.
1: He also likes to rescue a pizza every Friday night, too.
2: But darn right I do.
28: I hate to share it with the dog.
2: Yes, that's right. That's right. Let's talk about Paws on the River because it's quite important because you would think organizations and shelters would have all the funding they need. It's not the case at all. And you do so much so good for those that don't have a voice. Talk about Paws on the River and how it's going to help.
28: Well, Paws on the River is a family function that Colleen Sutton with Rich Wood has been hosting for us. This is the second year now. Mm-hmm. It is a huge event where we're going to have live entertainment. We're going to have kid activities like bounce houses, face paintings. We're going to have auction items, as well as a bunch of vendors out there and food trucks. So it's an all-family event, and maybe you can leave with a best friend because we will have multiple adoptable dogs.
1: Oh, so you're adopting out there too. Okay.
28: We are. We'll have a whole spew of adoptable dogs that are just ready and looking for that forever home.
2: Now, I mentioned that every single one of my dogs my entire life has either been a stray that little fat Dwight picked up and took home.
1: Yeah.
2: Found at the bus stop, whatever.
1: Well, that's how your parents found you.
2: Well, that's true. Well, they claim I'm a test tube baby, but I'd agree. Anyway, I've always had shelter animals, rescues, or strays. Is it just me? They seem almost grateful.
28: They are. A lot of the dogs that come in have probably been through the worst of the worst.
2: Yeah.
28: So when they get a home where they actually feel secure and loved, you can actually feel it, see it in their eyes when they look at you, and just the loyalty that they give to you.
2: That's the word I was looking for, loyalty, because they're extremely loyal, and they don't let you. I think there's... It's more loving, but that's just me.
1: You see, the dogs and the cats in the shelter don't give me anxiety because I always, when I'm there, I always say, well, these are the lucky ones. These are the ones that are at a place where they have,
2: right.
1: You are loving on them, Officer Ashcroft. And by the way, I love the way you're, she's dressed like she's on a SWAT, right? Nobody in Louisville in the Humane Society dresses like this. She looks like, all right, you can handle yourself.
28: We go to pretty much all the calls. So we are animal control as well as the shelter. So we do have to go to the worst of the worst situations at times.
1: Yeah, and you never know in Henry County.
28: I think Louisville has it worse than we do.
1: Out in Henry County, there could be a stray cow or something. I don't know.
2: Is it just me or should this song be played every time somebody goes in?
1: Oh no.
28: No, I don't think any of us could handle that.
1: Okay. So this thing is when?
2: Paws on the River is this Saturday. Get the details.
28: It is on Saturday, August 22nd at from noon to 5, and bring your whole family and maybe leave with a new family member.
2: If people can't make it, is there a way they contribute through your website? Because it's a big deal. And it's not just this shelter, folks. Every shelter needs, and it's not just financial. It's blankets, it's toys, it's treats for training, it's food for those who can't afford food for their existing dogs. There's a great need for everything. Yes. Can you run that down before we get out of here?
28: We actually do have a website, thehenrytrimbleanimalshelter.com. And we have our Amazon wish list linked to it. So anybody, anytime can always get on there. And we also have volunteer applications if they want to come in and actually play with the dogs or even take a dog on a day out to help get it socialized and get more eyes on it. Because sometimes it's just getting the dog in front of the right person.
2: No, absolutely. Take advantage of these play dates. And if you ask me, we just lost Lemmy. Our beloved Lemmy in February, and I got to tell you, it still hurts, and I'm still mourning, but one way to heal is to get out there and volunteer, and Susan and I, we do that on a weekly basis. That is a great way to start healing that heart and get ready to love again. Paws on the River, hit it one more time before we go to break.
1: Yeah, the event.
2: Paws on the River.
28: Paws on the River, August 22nd at 12 to 5. And it's out in Milton, Kentucky, so please come on out.
1: And I kid about Henry County. I love Henry County. I love Drive Your Tractor to School Day.
2: Yes, baby.
1: I used to play out there at Henry County Country Club for golf when I actually played golf. What's the best restaurant in Henry County?
28: It's probably your best. Our best restaurant is probably one of the best ones.
1: What are you saying?
28: It's our best.
2: Our best.
1: Our best. Okay, all right. I thought it was Arabic you were speaking.
28: Hey. You have those things in your ears. I don't know how to tell you.
2: Right. That's right.
1: But we love Henry County. Good luck with everything
28: for sure.
2: Paws on the River. Danielle, thank you for all that you do, and your staff as well. Okay.
28: And thank you all for having us out.
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0: It's the Sneaky Deacon, Greg Kitcher, joining the Tony and Dwight Show on News Radio 840 WHAS. Greg, a couple of weeks ago, you and I had a conversation because the president, at some point when he was leaving the summit, he had switched planes, and then it got out that he had used the food cart or food truck to get to where he was supposed to go. And I asked you, that seems weird that we know that.
1: Right.
0: Talk about that. Did you all do that stuff? And would you issue it through the media?
2: Answer is yes and no. We would have to use decoys on occasion. Now, obviously, I've been retired a long time, but there was always that premise, if you think about it, when you saw our motorcades, there are several large black limos, and you really, if you weren't paying attention or saw who got into what, you wouldn't know which one, you know, that our protectee was in, whether it be a president, a foreign dig, vice president, whatever. And then you also see all the helicopters, you know, we called them white tops, the Marine HMX helicopters, mm-hmm. you know, and when they'd go up in the air, you'd kind of see them do a little spin around and like a rope-a-dope thing where it'd mix them up, you know, like the old shell game you saw on the street, right?
0: Right, so, there's three of them, so yeah.
2: Actually, there's been four of them numerous times when wow. I was with them, but you know, so I just, you know, it just keeps it mixed up a little bit, so... And in this particular situation, I'm surprised this had so much legs, Tony, because, I think the media, some of the media anyway, was reacting like, oh, my gosh, they could have got us killed by, you know, us getting shot down. And, you know, like we owed it to them to keep them, you know, safe. And obviously our job is to protect the president of the United States. And, you know, any media person that's on that plane and staff member knows that, you know, if you're going to roll with the president, there's always a chance something bad could happen. So, you know, I was just surprised at the way some of them acted like, you know, and that was still the safest way for them, by the way, because they didn't say that they had two F-16s escorting them out of there, you know, Yeah, go ahead.
1: I was going to say, and by the way, Greg Kitcher joins us, the Sneaking Deacon, former Secret Service. How does that information, because it seems to me like that's critical information that they used Air Force One as a decoy. It seems dangerous that information got out to the public.
0: Right, but he didn't say it was a leak. They were almost proud of it when they issued it.
1: So how did it get out?
2: Yeah, I mean, because somebody saw the service truck, you know, back up to the plane, you know, when they load meals and stuff on. They're very common every time we fly. And someone just caught him coming out of there, you know, quickly and getting in the back of that truck. And obviously, if they had a cell phone or whatever, you know, they captured. You got to remember something, that, president is 6'3", 240 pounds.
0: Yeah.
2: So, you know, he's a big man. So yeah. He came out there and somebody saw it. Somebody said something about it, and then some reporter thought they had a big story and really blew it out of proportion, to be honest with you. But there had to be what we call the TTL, a threat to life was very high against the president. Don't forget where you were. They were in Turkey.
0: Yeah.
2: And what countries surround Turkey?
0: Yeah.
2: Iraq, Iran, yep. Syria. Think about it. Iraq, Iran, Syria surround
1: wow.
2: Turkey. So
1: yeah.
2: That's a bunch of bad neighbors in that area. So, you know, we were on, you know, he was there for 30 hours too. That's a long time for our president to be in a foreign country, especially not a friendly place. So, there was a high level of threat, and, you know, we rate them in different, you know, class 1, class 2, class 3. And obviously that was serious enough to move the president.
0: Well, you know, and we know we live in today's world. If Mother Teresa was around today, there would be a group that hated her.
1: Mm-hmm.
0: And President of the United States is just disliked no matter who he is by a lot of people
2: right.
0: in the world, right? It has to be.
2: Absolutely.
0: It seems like an overwhelming job because the whole point of the movie In the Line of Fire was with oh gosh, who starred in that?
2: Clint Eastwood.
0: He says in the yeah. movie, he says, anyone can kill anyone if they're willing to give their own life. You know, if they're yeah. not worried about getting away or living or whatever, anybody could kill anybody at that time. And today seems like it's even harder to do. It must be a lot. It's stressful, to take care of the president in 2026.

0: came to Louisville tomorrow and got on somebody's Piper Cub at Bowman Field, guess what that plane is called?
1: Air Force One.
0: Air Force One, correct.
1: I love it. So, I love it.
0: There's different planes, and there's backup planes, too, that are identical Air Force One planes.
1: Greg Gitcher, we appreciate your service with that, because you know as you sign up for Secret Service that if the president goes, you probably go with him. Mm-hmm. So they take their lives in danger every single day and every moment they're with the president. And I commend Secret Service, and I commend you. Thanks for the call, brother.
2: And read his book from the Sneaking Deacon, from Secret Service to Sacred Service. You won't regret it. Greg, we'll see you. We love you, brother.
1: Thank you, Greg.
0: All right, guys. Take care.
2: Hey, Bye-bye. Marinos Pizza, Louisville style pizza, rated number one 6 years in a row, baby. It's how the Wittens kick off every single weekend. A big old mama Marinos and mwah, hello weekend. I'm kissing you on
1: your
2: mouth.
1: There's a lot of lonely pizzas that need to be adopted on Friday.
2: Yes,
1: so
2: baby.
1: Go adopt your pizza.
2: Or your baked spaghetti or your sandwich or salads. You're going to love Marinos Pizza. Dine in, carry out, or delivery. Yeah, it's that good.
1: Thanks, John, for being you today, buddy.
3: Yeah. Thank you, sir.
1: And Dwight. Witten for showing up on time. I'm Tony Vannetti. We'll see you tomorrow morning at 5 a.m. with Kentucky's Morning News. And I think Joe Elliott's filling in for Leland again today.
3: No, Leland's here today.
1: Oh, Leland's here. He's not here. And we're out of time. News Radio 840 WHAS.
2: See you later. I love you, Ma.
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2: What's going on, fellow sports fans? It's Andy West. Let's look back on this day in sports history, August 17th. We'll start off back in 1957 with a weird baseball tidbit. Richie Ashburn of the Philadelphia Phillies hits a foul ball, and it hits fan Alice Roth, breaking her nose. A medical team quickly attended to her, and during the same at-bat, Ashburn hit another foul ball, hitting her again. Luckily, the second time, nothing got broken. Jumping ahead today, in 1989, Baltimore Orioles shortstop Cal Ripken Jr. plays in his 1,208th consecutive game to pass Steve Garvey into third place on the all-time list. Ripken holds the all-time record, which he broke in 1995. And today in 2008, Michael Phelps won the gold medal in the 4x100-meter medley relay at the Summer Olympics in Beijing. It was Phelps' eighth gold medal at the Beijing Games, breaking Mark Spitz's record of 7 gold medals won in a single Olympics in Munich in 1972.
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9: Crews continue to work with a broken down that pretty much blocks the ramp from Taylor Boulevard to westbound on the Watterson. Traffic is getting by on the left shoulder. Kane Run's blocked off between Mary O'Connor and Shanks due to storm damage. Our next report is in 15 minutes. 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
10: I'm WLKY meteorologist Matt Milosevic. After a soggy start to this Monday, we are trending overall drier for the remainder of the day. Skies will be partly sunny, still a spotty shower chance, but those chances look to be on the low side, and temperatures not as hot. We're talking highs in the upper 80s today. As we move into tonight, partly cloudy, lows near 70. We'll be in the upper 80s with more sunshine tomorrow and lower humidity. That's your latest WLKY forecast. I'm Matt Milosevic.
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11: At 10:01, mostly cloudy skies, 74 degrees outside the studios here at 4th Street Live. Good morning, everyone. I'm John Shannon, News Radio 840 WHAS. A weekend gathering turned deadly when gunfire erupted at Charles Young Park in downtown Lexington, leaving one dead and four injured. That shooter now in custody. Lee Mowen with the details.
12: The shooting happened at Charles Young Park around 6:45 Saturday evening. Demetrius Griffin allegedly opened fire. 5 people were shot. 4 are expected to recover, but 16-year-old Dejon Robertson died at the hospital. We learned he was a student at Success Academy. Police arrested Griffin Sunday evening and booked him into the Fayette County Detention Center for murder, assault, and evidence tampering charges. One Lexington adds this shooting broke the 192-day streak of no homicides in Lexington. I'm Lee Mowen.
11: An Elizabethtown woman is facing federal charges after authorities say she vandalized the World War II Memorial in Washington, D.C. Prosecutors say 41-year-old Melissa Ferris spray-painted the message "Clean Hands, Dirty Money" on the memorial and covered parts of it with foam. Investigators say she also live-streamed the incident on her social media. Ferris is charged with damaging federal property and destroying a veterans memorial. Officials say repairs could cost more than $1 million. 10:02 at News Radio 840 WHAS. Police are untangling a bizarre auto theft scheme after cars stolen from Lexington turned up in Hardin County over the weekend. Investigators say seven vehicles were taken from a Lexington dealership after suspects, posing as a nonprofit organization, took the cars but never actually paid for them. The case broke wide open Friday when Flock cameras in Radcliffe flagged two of the stolen cars, leading officers to pull over and arrest a female driver. Soon after that, Hardin County Sheriff's deputies and E-Town police tracked down more of the missing vehicles located in Elizabethtown on Shepherdsville Road. Authorities say the multi-agency investigation continues this morning. Disney's Tomorrowland is getting a makeover. Mark Mayfield explains.
7: So there's a great big beautiful tomorrow, shining at the end of every day. There's a great big beautiful tomorrow.
13: Park officials made the announcement Saturday at the D23 convention in Anaheim and offered no details, but said planning has begun on the classic Disneyland attraction. Officials said the updated Tomorrowland will have new features and more open spaces with immersive storytelling and emotional experiences. The park is reportedly hoping to transform Tomorrowland in time for Disneyland's 75th anniversary. I'm Mark Mayfield.
11: The Monday morning adrenaline shot to your brain starts right now. The Leland Conway Show coming up next. Your next news update at the bottom of the hour. I'm John Shannon, News Radio 840 WHAS.

0: Well, apparently the offals are at it again. Affluent white female liberals, they're upset, you see. They're upset because there's a shortage of real men. There's a shortage of real men. See, they want a man who owns a business, who has lots of money and can take care of them, but isn't conservative, which is kind of hard to find. We'll dig into that. That's a fun story. Good morning, Monday, News Radio 840 WHAS, Leland Conway, hanging out with you. 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Before we get to the offals, driving around in their Subarus, lamenting the lack of masculine men who they've spent the last three decades destroying. Before we get to that, it apparently the governor Lil Andy, says that there's less daylight between him and the socialists than there is between him and the Republicans. This is one of the most tone deaf things I think I've ever seen him say, and that is saying a lot because this dude has a lot of tone deafness. But he was doing the rounds. He's running for president in 2028. There's no question in my mind. He's trying to be the all shucks Republican, or excuse me, the all shucks Democrat. And don't underestimate Lil Andy. Remember, his family's got deep ties to the Clinton machine, which means they've automatically got access to money. And then not only that, but the Democrats are looking for someone who doesn't look like a socialist, which is why this was an incredibly huge mistake on Andy Beshear's part, because he may have just shot his own foot. He may have just Barney Fifed his own foot. Because he has that appeal of being a Democrat who won twice in a deep, deep, deep, deep red state. And so the Democrats are eyeballing him heavy because they're like, well, this guy can win over Republicans, and he can do it twice as the state trends even more red. He's our guy. He's our flyover country. Oh, shucks. I'm still all for America. He's that guy. Until he said this.
1: Oh, there are concerns within the party about this division between the progressive and more moderate wings. Do you worry that some of those more progressive, those farther left candidates right now will alienate independents in states, including yours?
0: Okay, so let me just pause here. This is the anchor on what is this? Yeah, MS Now. And basically what he's saying, you have to interpret what he's saying. He means the socialists. That's what he means by the far left. So the reason the anchor is saying it this way is because they are understand most of the mainstream media is propagandists for the Democrat Party. And so they've been given their marching orders. We don't call them socialists because they're trying to hide the fact that the socialists are taking over the Democrat Party. They don't want that word. And the DSA keeps going out and being like, yeah, we're socialists. We love being socialists. And it's like, wait a minute. Whoa, stop. Shut up. No, no, we're going to keep saying we're socialists. And they're like, no, stop. Shut up. And so the reason the media is framing it this way, instead of saying, are you worried about the Democratic socialists taking over your party? They're saying, no, no. Are you worried about some people that are maybe a little bit less than incongruent or a little bit less than congruent with the norms of inside the norms of the party? Like, that's what he's saying. But he's talking about the Democratic socialists of America who keep winning elections. That's what he's talking about. Listen to Lil Andy's answer.
2: Well, everybody out there has to get out and earn it. You have to win an election. You don't just get it because of the party that you're...
0: You don't earn elections, dude. In today's America, you steal them. I'm sorry.
2: Part of. And the Democratic Party needs to be a big tent party where people can have...
0: And this is the thing they're falling back on when they don't want to, like, cast out the socialists. Because here's... Well, I'll tell you that in a minute. Don't let me forget. Don't let me forget. Johnny, don't let me forget. Post-it note this. There's a reason why I seriously, my ADHD, I need you to remind me of this.
3: Okay.
0: There's a reason. There's a reason why. You've heard these shows. You know they go all over the place. There's a reason why they don't want to kick out the DSA. So just post-it note that for me, Johnny, and then in a minute I'll come back to that.
2: Disagreements on how to reach a solution. But let me tell you, differences within the Democratic Party are a lot smaller than the differences between the Democratic Party and this current Trump-run Republican Party.
0: Okay. So basically, there's less daylight between me and the socialists than there is between me and Republicans, okay? All right. I remembered it, Johnny. Okay. Let me tell you why they don't want to kick the DSA out, because the DSA is about 35% of their base. And that is nowhere near a majority of Americans, but it's almost, well, let's just put it this way. The Democrats cannot win without that 35%. They cannot win without that 35%, and they know it. So it's not necessarily that they want to embrace those politics, although they do. And I honestly, Andy would do whatever he was told. And the DSA has kind of got the Democrats by the gonads right now, if they have gonads, which I doubt they do. But the DSA has them by that. And so you have a situation here where Andy's in a tough spot, right? On one hand, he can't say what he's saying right now. Because, number one, it's true, there is less daylight between the Democrats and socialists and the Republicans. Like, there is less. That is a true statement. Even the Democrats right now that are worried about the DSA, they're not worried about the DSA because they disagree with their platform. Now, keep in mind what Andy is saying here, because understand what the DSA platform is. They want to abolish prisons entirely. They want to abolish the police. And they want to take over the means of production. That's what they want to do. They want to abolish the United States Senate. And they want to stack the Supreme Court. And then they want to take over the means of production. These are the radical things that they've espoused. And the mistake that was made, because the DSA is like winning these elections in these really hardcore deep blue districts in major U.S. cities. It shows you how gut rot our politics have become in those areas. But the mistake that they made is they started talking about it. They started not talking about winning, but talking about their platform. They rolled their platform out, and everybody was like, what? You want to do what? You don't want any police, and you want prisons gone? So, like, rapists and murderers are running around the street. There was one, I can't remember who it was. It was one of the leaders of the DSA, and she was like, somebody asked, well, like, what if your rapist is set free? And they were like empathetic. Not that she was raped, but I mean, like, if somebody was raped and their rapist was set free, they were, like, empathetic to that, to the rapist. Like, empathetic to the rapist. Like, what? These are, by and large, Gen Zers who are running the DSA, and they're crazy, right? So you have the governor of Kentucky essentially aligning more closely with people who want to abolish prisons, in the United States Senate, like destroy the United States Senate, get rid of it, stack the Supreme Court, close down prisons, and abolish the police and abolish border control. They want wide open borders, and they want to control the means of production. So in other words, they want to be able to tax people like 50, 60, 70, 80, 90, 100% of their income. So that is what Governor Andy Beshear right now is saying, that he has a lot more in common with than the Trump-run White House, which... By the way, let's
3: I can
0: just
3: jump
0: zoom
3: into
0: in
3: this, Leland, if you want me to. It's Tony Vannetti.
0: Oh, please, please. Oh, Vannetti.
3: A former...
0: I smelled something when you walk in the room.
3: Yeah, a former Dem that's left the party, and I'm not
0: I'm very proud of you, by the way.
3: I didn't change. They did.
0: Yeah.
3: The interview you're talking about, where she said, he says, well, what am I supposed to, what's going to happen if you get rid of the police and prisons if my daughter is raped? And yeah. Her answer was, well, you know what? We need to get past the hypotheticals.
0: Yes, that's what it was. That's what it was. Yeah. It's like, I was like, really?
3: Rape's not hypothetical. Happens every moment
0: really.
3: On this planet.
0: Not really.
3: It's crazy. It's the fear that I have is that you get a moderate that gets in there that sounds like he makes some sense and says, no, we're not talking about that. We're not going to abolish this. We're going to support police, yada, yada. We'll do reform. They get in and then they try to do what these crazy plans that right. they want to do. But right. it's ironic because that's what they said. If Trump would get elected, that's what he was going to do. Change the entire system, blow yes. it up to blow up the Supreme Court, blow up that. They wanted to get rid of the way we get we elect presidents.
0: Hashtag no kings.
3: It's crazy.
0: Let me ask you this. As a former Democrat reformed, you were never a socialist, Tony.
3: No, gosh.
0: And I know that about you. Like,
3: come
0: on. Because I remember you and I used to have these conversations here at the radio station. We were never that far apart.
3: No.
0: Maybe in little Andy's defense, maybe that's what he's trying to intonate, but times have changed. And he can't intonate that now because you have people in the Democrat Party. And that's the point that I was making is, unfortunately, when you look at polls, it's like 35% of their base.
3: Yes.
0: And so he's in a tough spot, right? Because it's not the majority of Democrats that are socialists. But it's enough of them that they can't win wide-based federal elections without those people. And they're in a rock and a hard place because those people are crazy.
3: Look, the Democrat Party has no idea who they are, and they have allowed the crazies to take over. It's 35% is huge. And it's really, you're looking at these people that they're normal people. You're talking to them. They have great jobs. Maybe they're a teacher or maybe whatever. And every other subject you talk about until you get to that, then they wash over dumb and go, of course socialism can work. Of course, you know, it's like, really? Then give me, right? I mean, what are you talking
0: about?
3: Right?
0: Give me your iPhone right now because you can't have that in socialism. You can't.
3: They have no talking point after you go, yeah, that's not going to happen. So they have a problem. Bashir's problem. Problem is that he sounds too scripted, and scripted people don't win.
0: I agree, but I also don't underestimate him because he's going up against Gavin Newsom, and you know, I would say that Gavin Newsom and Andy Beshear both have, they're not the only ones that are going to be running, right? There's going to be, I suspect there'll be a dark horse that'll come forward. I'm hearing some rumbles about Ossoff down in Georgia.
3: Yeah. He just won barely. What's his name? He's likable. I tell you.
0: But.
3: Yeah, go ahead.
0: Well, I was just going to say 50-50 chance. Like, I think both Gavin and Andy have the same amount of chance of having a good run at it. Because Gavin has the power of the machine behind him, but he's just unelectable nationally. And Andy has that sort of all shucks, flyover country, Democrat who won in a red state that's getting redder. That's an appeal that the Democrats are not. I don't know that the party apparatus right now, which is deeply in debt, is actually smart enough to recognize that Andy sounds too scripted.
3: Well, we are tired of, look, Gavin's wife is a problem. If you want to know what Californians think of the Midwest, talk to her for 30 seconds because she has said things. She went to the statement she made. The words that were coming out of your mouth, it's jaw dropping. Well, I took my boys on vacation to Georgia so I can show them what racism, misogyny and racism is like. It's like, wow, I bet that was a fun vacation for your two boys. They just wanted to go to the aquarium. But yes, you want to, how is that? Why do you say that? You went to Georgia to do that. She's a problem for him.
0: Well, yeah, she is, but he's his own problem because he got in front of an African-American church and told him that he was talking about his dyslexia and he's like, I can't read I'm like you, I can't read either.
3: No.
0: Like, what?
3: Because that's what Californians and New Yorkers think of the rest of us.
0: They do, yeah.
3: It's bottom line. He can't win, I don't think, because his record in California is so disastrous. We're going to spend $80 billion on solving the homeless problem, and they spent the $80 billion, and homelessness went up.
0: Yeah, well, having come from just covering that dude, he's got two big problems that will weigh him down nationally. One is the crime situation in California. He presided over that and the homelessness together. And then the second one is the boondoggle of this high-speed rail.
3: That
0: is one of the most it is one of the most utterly shocking and staggering.
3: It's like 5 years. It's 5 years and hundreds of millions of dollars and like 20 feet.
0: It's 14 years. $35 billion when the original budget was 30, 80 more billion to complete it, they say, and 1,500 feet of track have been laid in 14 years.
3: Okay, somebody needs to go to jail.
0: While I have you, since we're on this topic,
3: yes, sir.
0: Because there's a deeper conversation here, because the big question isn't, like, we can be hyper-partisan and make fun of Andy all day, or we can ask the question, why do 35% of Democrats align with the Democratic Socialists? And that, to me, is a far more interesting question because it's mostly young Gen Zers. And I'm going to say something that might shock you, but I also think you'll agree with me when you think about it. They have a point. And what I mean by that is you have an entire young generation that now, what you and I have complained about this, you from the Democratic side prior, but me from the more right-handed side, that we have a problem with crony capitalism destroying what capitalism is.
3: Mm-hmm.
0: And now we have, for the first time in history of America, the younger generation has it worse off than the generation before them. And we have allowed crony capitalism, big banks, big pharma, big business, to literally run roughshod over the average person, the hardworking American. And here we sit with a young person who, my wife and I bought our house, our first house, our very first house we purchased for $109,000. I got a car in my garage that was more than that, brand new. Okay?
3: Yeah.
0: And we bought it for an $800 a month payment, sold it for a profit 2 years later, and got into the property market. We were 28 years old. Someone that's 28 right now is still 25 years from being able to buy a house, if ever.
3: I'm going to push back on the housing.
0: No.
3: I'm going to push back. Look, Jackie and I's first house was 126. We had like an 8 or 9% interest rate. Half of our income, both of our incomes together, half of our income went to the house payment. It's just part of what you do. You figure it out. But we have turned too many businesses or too many things into businesses. Prisons, schools, and hospitals were turned into business, and that's our biggest problem in America right now. Healthcare is insane, so we've got to fix that. But yes, it's tougher. It is. But what we went wrong with, and again, it's our problem because we raised this generation of Americans to control the temperature in every room they've been in. So they're not ready to get after it. They're not ready for setbacks. University of Michigan just got rid of first semester grades. That is not helping. Okay, that's not helping. Life is tough. Hey, no one is smarter than the famous American philosopher named Rocky Balboa. Okay?
0: He said, I love that speech.
3: Life will beat you to your knees and keep you there if you let it. The reality of it.
0: But here's the problem, though. I don't disagree with anything you just said. We, our generation and generations before us, have, one, allowed the type of government spending that has driven up inflation in the United States of America for the last 40 years, and we've stood by and let it happen because it benefited us at the time, and our chickens are coming home to roost. Two, we allowed the leftists to take over our institutions. And when they took over academia, your case in point about Michigan, your case and from grade school, now we're talking about, oh, we're going to give everybody free preschool because they want to take your kid in and be your daycare and train your kid from a very, very, very early age that they're a victim. And so that's part of it. And so in a sense, when I say they have a point, things are hard for them. And you're right. They are softer than they should be. I'm going to talk about that a little bit later because I don't know if you saw this or not. Did you see the New York politician who said we should decriminalize shoplifting because
3: we've been down that
0: biological need for it?
3: Yeah, we've been down that road. And the reason Trump's president is because we watched for a couple summers in a row video after video of 13 people running in and just filling black bags and being able to walk out. So we watched that happen, and that's how Trump got elected again. It was insane. It was insane to do. And the schools, I was one of those on that side that didn't believe what I was being told. I said, that's so insane. That's not what's happening. Teachers are smarter than that. And then you realize this is the problem with conspiracy theorists is that, damn it, they always end up being right. And it's frustrating. It's like, that's a crazy theory.
0: Here's my favorite part of this whole conversation, okay? This is my favorite part of this whole thing because I remember the Tony Vannetti that was a Democrat and didn't believe
3: me. Used to kick your door in and just sit down.
0: Yep. And then now you're not only are you like, oh, those conspiracy theorists are right. But you're like, Conway, you're not far enough right. Listen to me. I love it.
3: Yes, I'm a motivated person right now, and I'm pissed off.
0: Next thing I'm gonna get you into guns for real, and then we're gonna have a real dude on our hands.
3: I'm in. I already got mine. I got one. I got one for the house. I broke down. You were laughing at me last time I talked. But John, our producer,
0: a BB gun at least is kind of a gun.
3: We used to have a really good time. I would kick the door open and just put my headphones on, and you would go, "Oh, I guess we're talking to Tony now." And then we would just go at it. It was fun.
0: We did get in trouble a couple of times.
3: Oh, yeah, a couple of times. They were almost going to like, we're going to put a lock on the door.
4: Yeah, you guys cannot be together.
3: and I did it again just a couple of minutes ago. John says, I can't interrupt him. I said, I can.
4: Oh, no,
3: turn me
4: can.
3: On.
4: Yeah, no, you, there. If there's anybody in this building can walk in here and take over the show, it's you, and I'm always going to love every minute of it.
3: I love it. All right, Leland, do your thing.
4: All right, brother. Appreciate you. You should have stuck around for this one because I don't know if you've seen it or not, but the offals, the affluent white female liberals, they're all upset because there's not enough manly men.
3: Oh.
4: Who they've spent the last 30 years trying to get rid of.
3: Well,
4: so,
3: that's typical because many wives say, hey, we need more money around here. And then they follow it up with, you need to spend more time at the house. Well, I need you to choose.
4: Which do you want? I love it. 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
18: Just before midnight on Saturday, February 19th, 2005, Danielle Imbeau and her friend Richard Patron left a crowded Philadelphia bar. The two 30-somethings planned to walk to Richard's truck and drive home, but they never made it.
19: It does not make sense. 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
18: 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The FBI called it murder for hire.
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22: 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The other one was wrong place, wrong time.
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18: 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In this series, I dig into my own investigation to find answers for the families and get justice for Richard and Danielle.
19: I just want some peace for my sister's soul, and I want some peace for my mother.
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25: Crews continue to work on a couple of problems. A westbound Watterson's ramp from Taylor Boulevard pretty much blocked off due to a broken down. Traffic still gets by on the left-hand side. Eastbound Snyder, there's a wreck at Billtown on the shoulder. Our next report is in 15 minutes. Chuck Ingram, News Radio 840 WHAS.
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27: I'm WLKY meteorologist Matt Milosevic. After a soggy start to this Monday, we are trending overall drier for the remainder of the day. Skies will be partly sunny, still a spotty shower chance, but those chances look to be on the low side, and temperatures not as hot. We're talking highs in the upper 80s today. As we move into tonight, partly cloudy, lows near 70. We'll be in the upper 80s with more sunshine tomorrow and lower humidity. That's your latest WLKY forecast. I'm Matt Milosevic.
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29: Mostly cloudy skies, 75 degrees outside the studios here at 4th Street Live. Good morning, everyone. I'm John Shannon, News Radio 840 WHAS, with a look at your headlines. A weekend gathering turned deadly when gunfire erupted at Charles Young Park in downtown Lexington, leaving one dead and four injured. The 18-year-old suspect is in custody. Law enforcement agencies across Hardin County used flock cameras to track down and dismantle a multi-vehicle theft ring tied to a sovereign citizen group based in Radcliffe. A Kentucky woman facing charges after allegedly admitting to vandalizing D.C.'s World War II memorial in a video on her Facebook page. Investigators arrested Melissa Ferris of Elizabethtown on Friday, charging her with depredation against property of the United States and destruction of veterans' memorials. Local church and civic organizations are advancing proposals to purchase and repurpose surplus public school properties into community development centers. And actress Hayden Panettiere is dead. A representative confirmed the news on Sunday. The 36-year-old was known for her roles on NBC sci-fi series Heroes, as well as the musical drama Nashville and the Scream horror franchise. She leaves behind an 11-year-old daughter. More of the Leland Conway Show on the way next. Your next news update at 11 with Joe Lincoln. I'm John Shannon, News Radio 840 WHAS.
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7: Smile, buddy.
6: Come on, smile. Oh, honey, he's still not smiling.
7: Maybe he's not a smiler.
6: Yeah, maybe he's just not a happy baby.
7: Maybe he's just being a boy. You know how boys are.
6: Or maybe he's teething. 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

0: News Radio 840 WHAS, Leland Conway. Got some talkbacks coming in on Governor Beshear saying there's not much daylight between him and socialists. We'll get to that in just a minute. By the way, if you have ever had a rental nightmare trying to rent a car or a van to get people from one point to another, I told you about one that I had last week. I had to go up to West Bend, Wisconsin, and I rented a car. And it was horrible. I picked up the car, and it smelled like I got an upgrade. Like, the lady was nice at the counter. She wasn't the problem. The car smelled like marijuana. And, of course, they were like, they're very clear about, like, if it comes back smelling like smoke, we're going to charge you $250. And I'm like, oh, my God. So I tell the attendant on the lot, I'm like, hey, this car smells like marijuana smoke. And I wanted to make sure that I don't get charged for that. Do you have another vehicle? No. Okay. Well, can you make note of this?
1: Well, you'll just have to air it out.
0: So I'm like, what? So I ended up recording like a little video before I drove the car off. Like, I'm in the parking garage, so I'm showing, hey, this is where I picked it up. This is the time I picked it up. The video matches the time that I checked the car out. I did not do this right. And I was fortunate because it didn't turn into be a big issue, but it was ridiculous. 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All right, real quick. A couple of talkbacks on the governor saying that there's less daylight between him and the socialists than there is between him and the Republicans.
2: I have been a lifelong Democrat, and I'm a school teacher and a musician, which kind of makes sense. But this whole socialism thing is off the hook. There is no way on earth that it's ever going to work. Capitalism is our economic system. Representative Republic is our, you know, our social system, or the way our government works, and we need to fix that instead of trying to replace it with something that has failed.
0: Okay, this talk back here from a lifelong teacher and lifelong Democrat warms my heart. It warms my heart, even though he didn't say name and town, because that's the rule, name and town, we do a talk back, name and town. But it warms my heart, because I don't have that much. Okay. The 65% of Democrats who are not socialists, there's not that much daylight between me and them. Like, they want higher taxes. Okay, I disagree. I'll fight against that. They want a little bit bigger state. Okay, I disagree. I'll fight against that. But they're not trying to shut down my business. They're not trying to destroy the system the country was founded on, and that was that if you work hard, you can get ahead. That's it. And a representative republic that kind of makes everything slow, right? I mean, that's on purpose. Our founders, what's amazing is everybody thinks we're a democracy. We're not a democracy, and thank God we're not. Because a democracy, and let me just give you an example of how democracy works. It inevitably goes to tyranny every single time. Ben Franklin warned us about this. He said, you have a democracy only so long as the people don't realize they can vote themselves a largesse from the treasury. And it's even worse than that. So when we were in Colorado, this happened about 5 years ago. I was actually on the air in Denver at the time. And I warned people about this. They had this great idea. And Colorado, like California, is they operate somewhat like a democracy. And it sounds good on the surface, okay? So Colorado, you can't technically raise taxes without the people's permission, which sounds good on the surface. But there's a problem with it. Like, and if all it was we're going to raise taxes on everybody up or down, that would be fine. But that's not how it actually works. First of all, they can't raise taxes without the vote of the people, but they can ask add fees. And so when you register your car there, I kid you not, I counted it last time, there's 17 fees, which equal more than the actual taxes themselves. So you have double the taxation because of all the fees. But here's what they did. They got they can you, anybody can put together a petition and put it before the people. And then you vote on it. And then it's like yes or no. And you, and the thing is, they got really, really sneaky ways of wording this. And if this is, I kid you not, this is the same in both California and Colorado. If the state legislature prompts the ballot initiative that the whole state will vote on, they can word it however they want. If the state, if the people, the voters prompt the ballot initiative, the wording of the ballot initiative has to be approved by the state, right? So that automatically puts you at a unfair disadvantage, because what they wanted was for the state legislature to be able to lie to people and say, do you want this small tax that will save children and babies from being thrown off the bridge into the river? Like, they'll word it like that. They'll be like, do you want a 0.5% sales tax increase to keep people from throwing their babies into the river off the bridge? And everybody's like, oh my God, I don't want people to throw babies off the river, off the bridge into the river. Let's vote for a 0.5% sales tax. So here's the one they did. They said, do we want, and then this is where it gets very insidious. Do we want to tax 0.5% of the income of people who make over $300,000 a year to pay for everybody's kid to get free lunch in school? And of course it passed 80-20, right? And this was textbook example of democracy in action, and a textbook example, a tyranny, a textbook example of democratic tyranny, and a textbook example of taxation without representation. Because only about 1.5% of the population earned over $300,000 a year. Therefore, 99.5% of the state can vote to take something away from those, that 1.5%. And I warned people, I was like, guys, this will go up. They will come back and ask for more, which in fact they did like 2 years later. They were like, oh, it didn't raise enough money like we thought it would. We need to bring that down to 200, right? And so they just keep lowering. This is how tyranny works under this supposed democracy. And the DSA, the Democratic Socialists, they're even more insidious than the socialists in a way, because what they're doing is they're using democracy to create socialism. They're using democracy to create tyranny. They know exactly what they're doing. So anyway, this talk back from this teacher warms my heart, because you hear somebody say, look, I'm left of center here. I've been a Democrat my whole life, but I'm not trying to destroy the capitalist system, right? I'm just trying to, like, teach my kids and, you know, do the right thing, and I would like for there to be a little bit more of a safety net. Okay, cool. We can disagree on that. We don't have to kill each other, right? So anyway, that warms my heart. All right, I got to deal with this. This is, you know what? I'll do this next. This story is hilarious to me. Apparently, affluent white liberal women are very upset because there's a shortage of really good men out there. And there's kind of a funny world. I observe society in like this sort of like kind of disinterested but also kind of interested point of view. Like, I'm laughing at how, like, I see things. So in the world of the awful, the affluent white female liberal, they see it as, man, there's not enough men. In the world of the men, I've seen articles about why men are becoming less available to women. And it's kind of funny to bring the two points together. So I will share this story with you and its hilarious outcomes in just a few minutes on News Radio 840 WHAS. By the way, there is a huge flash summer sale, and summer's almost over, and I can't believe it, going on at Bourbon City Golf Carts, $200 to $1,000 off select golf carts. 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This is one. Some of these you can get out in the snow and drive around, right? 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
2: The Native community is big for me. Makes me feel good to pass on our Arapaho traditions. My kids love going up to the Sundance. I like to tell people the Sundance is about family. It's about the tribe. It's not just about the dancer. It's kind of like life. As a Sundancer, I'm just one spoke in the wheel. I need my family there. I need my role models. I need my people there, especially my children. You know, coming in that door, my family is ready to see me. And

0: who wants to decriminalize shoplifting because if you have a biological need for something, you should be allowed to steal it. That's the state of America today. There's a good man shortage, apparently. A liberal magazine in New York, The Cut, is lamenting that good men are just really hard to find for women who are doing well in their careers. Successful women are finding the dating pool getting smaller as they become more established. The magazine frames this as a crisis that's both a boon and a challenge for high-end matchmakers helping women find love. Mostly in New York City, awfuls. Affluent white female liberals looking for a good man. See, here's the problem that they have. They're upset because they're not finding any men that that own businesses and make a lot of money and are not conservative. These women don't want conservative men, but they want masculine men. They want men that are providers. And so they're running into problems. And I thought, well, that's kind of funny because a lot of a man that's going to be a provider is probably at the very least going to be fiscally conservative. And that means he may have voted for Trump. And the awfuls don't want that. Well, for the last 30 years, the awfuls have been destroying masculinity. They want feminized soy boys with man buns and skinny jeans, wearing loafers and no socks. And now all of a sudden they are a little bit older and they're more established and they're like, wait a minute, I don't want the soy boy in skinny jeans with a man bun and loafers with no socks. I want a manly man. And unfortunately, so at the same time this is going on, I read an article the other day and this was fascinating to me. And it was talking about how men were making themselves less available to women. And I thought this was interesting. There's a big movement amongst male influencers to encourage younger men to dedicate the younger portion of their life to building their own empire and worry about finding the right person to match with later. And the reason behind this movement is, look, dating when you're in your 20s and early 30s, you're running into these women out there who have either ulterior motives or they want to change you or they're these affluent females that are progressive. That's holding you back. They're trying to destroy the idea of the empire builder when you're younger. But then when they get older, they want the empire builder. So they're like, just wait until they catch up with you and then jump in the dating scene. But for now, go build your empire. So literally there was a hilarious TikTok video that went viral. These two very attractive young ladies in their mid-20s, and they were like, how come guys aren't coming to bars to try to pick us up anymore? They had been so used, in other words, they had been so used to being catered to because men were pursuing them. And then when the guys were kind of like, you know what, I think I'll go build an empire first. I'm going to go get busy about myself. And isn't that kind of funny how the psychological world actually works, right? The more you chase. In college, we learned that. Like we learned that. We learned that in Swingers, the movie Swingers with Vince Vaughn and John Favreau. The harder you chase, the more they're going to run away. You stop. You go play your golf game. You go build your empire. They're going to come back and start chasing. And so it's kind of funny because at the end of the day, nothing's really changed. But it is kind of funny to see them lamenting, "Hey, man, you're the one that tried to chase these guys into these skinny jeans wearing man bun guys, and now you don't want the guys you created." You're looking for the other ones, and they're too busy for you because they're off building their empire. So take that. All right. That's just funny. I love it. All right. Next hour. Have you been flocked? HaveIBeenFlocked.com. 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We'll dig into that, plus socialists wanting to decriminalize thievery. That's all coming up. I'm Leland Conway, News Radio 840 WHAS, live on your iHeartRadio app.
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7: Northbound 71's getting heavier near the Buckner Ramp. Right lane's blocked off with a work crew throughout the day. They're working to get the broken down off the right-hand side from Taylor Boulevard to westbound on the Watterson. Stay to the left. Our next report is in 15 minutes. 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
8: I'm WLKY meteorologist Matt Milosevic. After a soggy start to this Monday, we are trending overall drier for the remainder of the day. Skies will be partly sunny, still a spotty shower chance, but those chances look to be on the low side, and temperatures not as hot. We're talking highs in the upper 80s today. As we move into tonight, partly cloudy, lows near 70. We'll be in the upper 80s with more sunshine tomorrow and lower humidity. At your latest WLKY forecast, I'm Matt Milosevic.
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9: It's 11:01, partly cloudy skies and 77 degrees. Good morning, I'm Joe Lincoln. An arraignment is this afternoon for a suspect in a deadly mass shooting in Lexington. Paul Miles is following the story.
10: Five people were shot, one killed, in the shooting at Lexington's Charles Young Park on Saturday.
11: And this is very sad. Very sad. Somebody lost their life. And I know people are looking and reaching for somebody to blame or something to blame.
10: Lexington Police Chief Lawrence Weathers says 18-year-old Jametrius Griffin is charged with murder, assault, and evidence tampering. The person killed is 16-year-old Dijon Robertson. Those injured in the shooting are a 4-year-old, a 14-year-old, and two adults. I'm Paul Miles.
9: Strong storms swept through parts of Kentucky and southern Indiana Sunday, causing thousands of power outages. As of last night, nearly 13,000 residents in Jefferson County were without power, according to the LG&E outage map. As of this morning, that number has shrunk to just under 5,000. The storms have destroyed numerous trees that fell onto homes across Louisville, while a Kroger semi-truck was blown over in Shepherdsville. According to the Shepherdsville Police Department, the semi-truck driver was taken to a local hospital as a precaution, but was not injured. The memorandum of understanding that was supposed to put a pause on fighting between the U.S. and Iran expires today, Monica Nelson reports.
12: The deal was reached in June after high-level talks mediated by Pakistan. There's little evidence that either side wants to extend the agreement. Both sides have accused the other of violating the terms of the deal multiple times. The deal aimed to put a pause on fighting, reopen the Strait of Hormuz, lift a U.S. naval blockade of Iranian ports, and end the war between Israel and Lebanon. Both the U.S. and Iran have said they are winning the war, and the ceasefire has had little impact. I'm Monica Nelson.
9: A representative for actress Hayden Panettiere has confirmed that she has passed away at the age of 36. Fox's Marianne Rafferty has the details.
13: Tributes pouring in for actress Hayden Panettiere. She died late last night from unknown causes. She was best known for her roles in Remember the Titans, Heroes, and Nashville. Her representative calling her an incredible light who brought love and joy to millions. Earlier this year, she released a candid memoir about her battles with postpartum depression Coalition, Addiction, Abuse, and Recovery.
9: Actress Viola Davis, who starred alongside Panettiere in movies like The Architect and Custody, described her former co-star as a, quote, old wise soul with such a deep heart, and vowed that the star would be remembered, saying, quote, I wish the world had more time with you. Your next news update at 11:30. I'm Joe Lincoln, News Radio 840 WHAS.

0: LHAS, Leland Conway. Follow along on the X. It's at Leland Show. Just look for Gavin Newsom Hair. Gavin Newsom Hair on Instagram. And just Leland Conway on Facebook. And you can also hit us up in the talk back. 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If you ever wonder, these flock cameras that we've been talking a lot about lately. And again, good, bad, ugly. There's all sides to it. It's one of those really interesting debates. And if it wasn't so serious, I would consider it to be fun. Because there really are great points on all sides. But at the end of the day, we have to side. We have to err on the side of civil liberty, right? We have to err on the side of not giving the government a tool we know eventually it will abuse. And that's the thing. That's what it really comes down to. I've got good friends that are really pro on this. I've got good friends that are really anti on this. I've got friends that are ambivalent on it. But for me, I see all the advantage to it. And I think it even saves lives. And I'm willing to admit that. But as I've said before, liberty is dangerous. Liberty is dangerous. Liberty is not always safe. And we have to come to that conclusion that it's okay to live in a dangerous world if we want to be free. And I think that's a real problem with a lot of the younger generations these days, is that they've been brought up in a surveillance world, and they've been brought up to believe that they are victims of some unseen hand that is keeping them down. They've been brought up to believe that they shouldn't have to work for a living, that things should just be handed to them. And the only type of world, the only type of society in which that can exist is a society that is totalitarian. I mean, if the government has all power, well, then they feed you, if you're lucky. This is the thing a lot of these socialists, these DSA types, don't understand, because they refuse to look at history, or when they do, they simply say, well, they just haven't done it right yet. We're going to do it right, which is absolute utter BS. Every single time. Well, and just all you have to do is look at human nature, right? I mean, the essence of socialism is laziness. Ultimately, that is it. One of my favorite people in the world is Jocko Willink, retired Navy SEAL. There are no former Navy SEALs, retired Navy SEAL. And he wrote a book called Extreme Ownership. And the idea is that everything is our fault, right? Everything that happens in our life, we are the sum total of our decisions. Everything is our fault. And There's a whole generation that just cannot wrap their heads around that, right? Like, I am responsible for myself. And part of this too is I know we're talking about flock cameras, but I'll get back to it. I'll explain why I'm going down this rabbit trail. You've probably heard the term that strong men create good times. Good times create weak men. Weak men create hard times. Hard times create strong men. That's the cycle, right? That is the cycle throughout the history of humankind. That is the cycle. And we are living in that cycle where weak men are creating hard times. Because, and I can honestly say this as a Gen X kid, probably the last generation that had to do hard things. And I know there's a lot of people who are like rolling their eyes, especially if you're young. You're like, you don't know how hard my life is. Yeah, okay. You live in Instagram. Yeah, it's hard. I get it. It's not hard. You know what I mean? You know, we joke and say I had to walk uphill in the snow both ways. But honestly, if you went back and you had a video log of my childhood, you'd be like, how in the hell did that guy survive? How did that happen, right? And so this is a generation that has had everything handed to them and has been taught from the ground up by their helicopter parents, aka millennials, and the school system, aka socialist indoctrination camps, that they have a right to live their life unoffended. They have a right to live their life unimpeded. They have a right to live their life unobstructed. And if anything creates any of those things, well, it must be overthrown, right? And so socialism as a human nature thing is that tail end of weak men creating hard times, because you have people who think that the reason everyone is in a difficult spot is because of someone else. And we're going to get into that in the back half of this hour, because there's a socialist council member in New York City who just said that if you have a biological need for whatever you steal, you should be allowed to steal it. I kid you not. We'll get into that next. But let me tie all this back to the flock cameras. The fact that a lot of people are really okay with this is because, while I don't think it's being widely abused right now, I know there's stories, the debate is hot right now. And so media outlets and social media is doing the clickbait thing. And they're showing you the worst examples of people who have been abused by the flock system. It is happening, and I don't think it should happen, and I think we should point it out. That's not my point. But I don't think that there's widespread abuse of the flock camera system, although what I'm about to tell you will help you understand if you've been abused by it. I don't think there's widespread abuse of it. That doesn't minimize or dominionize those instances where it has been abused, but the issue that I'm getting at here is that what will happen when we advance the ball and give people power who think they should be able to control every aspect of your life? And all we have to do is go back to little Andy in COVID, when he sent the state police to churches on Easter Sunday to keep you out of church. He decided in that day, that he knew better than you, not only in terms of just how to go about daily business, but he knew better than you about your faith. And he violated on that day something sacrosanct in America, in our DNA, and that is the freedom of religion. This wasn't just about saying, hey, it's kind of dangerous out there, everybody should stay 6 feet apart. This was, you don't get to go to church, okay? So when you have people in power who have demonstrated in the past that they would lay a roadblock between you and your freedom, you have to be cautious about any tool that we could put in their hand that would give them the physical ability to act on their impulses. And what little Andy has told us is that his impulse is to control you in an emergency, right? You know, when I teach firearm stuff, I'm always talking about keep your finger off the trigger until you're ready to shoot. And when I tell people to keep their finger off the trigger, I do a little demonstration. And I say not only off the trigger, but also off the trigger guard. And the way that I've trained my mind to do that is when I pick up my firearm off the table, I imaginary try to put my finger so high on the slide of the pistol that it's over the top of it. Now, that's a physically impossible feat. But by training my mind to try, it keeps my finger way off the trigger guard. And then I put it on the trigger guard, not on the trigger, but on the trigger guard. And I show it to the students and I say, is this off the trigger? And of course, they'll say, yes. And I'll be like, but why is that bad? And they'll say, well, they all know what I'm about to do. And I'll say, if you are in an emergency situation and you panic, your impulse is to clinch, and you have a non-controllable connection between the right and the left hand in some cases, especially in a panic situation, where if your right hand or your left hand clenches, your right hand will clench. And then I show them how easy it is to slip off the trigger guard and pull the trigger and discharge a round. And so your impulses when to panic are to clench. Little Andy showed us that his impulse in a bad situation was to be totalitarian. And that's what he showed us when he sent the state police to churches on Easter Sunday, right? And so we have to be very, very cautious about giving a tool to people whose impulses are to control you. Does that make sense? Hope that makes sense. Again, hit us up in the talkback, go to the live feed for WHAS on the iHeartRadio app, click the red microphone. All right, so let's bring us all back to flock cameras. That's my issue with flock cameras. It really doesn't, that you can, we can have a conversation all day and I'll listen to you. I mean, I know the advantages to them. They have saved lives. They have caught kidnappers. They have saved people from domestic abusers. They have saved people from stalkers. They have saved people from losing their vehicles, right? They've reduced auto theft. There are many, many, many, many virtues to them. But it is a tool that once fully implemented, allows you to track every movement of every American in every place in America. And all you need is somebody willing to throw that switch. And if you don't think a Kamala Harris or a Gavin, let's talk about Gavin Newsom for a second. If little Andy, so right now, there could be another front runner appear, but I'm going to say something that might shock you. I think little Andy has as good a shot of being the Democratic nominee as Gavin Newsom does. So what does that tell us? Gavin Newsom during COVID literally arrested people. There was one particular case in San Diego, it was wild. He arrested a guy. He had the police arrest a guy who was paddleboarding by himself in the bay. Now, this is an individual on a paddleboard in the ocean, nowhere near people. And the police waited for him to come ashore and arrested him. Gavin Newsom, while he went to the French Laundry, which is a very fancy restaurant, without wearing a mask, forced every other Californian to wear a mask and shut down 75%. They did not reopen. Shut down 100% of restaurants, but 75% of restaurants did not reopen. That was his inclination. That was his natural reaction, was to shut things down so severely that he would arrest you for going on the beach by yourself with no one else around. Little Andy showed us his inclination. So now we know that the two guys that are just as highly likely as each other to be the Democratic nominee have an impulse anyway to actually use power given to them to stop you from doing something they don't think you should be able to do. And then lie to you and pretend that what they did was for your safety and to protect your freedom, which is nonsense. So that's why I have such a beef against flock cameras. Anyway, there's a website that will allow you to see if flock surveillance cameras have searched for your vehicle. The website is Have I Been Flocked? It allows, this is from WDRB, they ran this report. It allows users to type their license plate number into a search bar to run through a series of audit logs within the flock system. According to the website, the data from the cameras is made available through a Freedom of Information Act request. Those sources are made publicly available. The results do not show if a vehicle passed by any of the flock cameras or what the devices may have returned, but rather what searches of license plates were performed by agencies that use flock cameras. So in other words, this website doesn't expose your data to the public. It simply tells you whether or not an agency use the flock camera specifically to track your license plate. Not that it showed up, but specifically to track yours. And I know mine has been, and I'll explain that in a second. But Have I Been Flocked also tracks reasons for flock searches, still based on public records. The most common reason appeared to be related to drugs, closely followed by motor vehicle theft. I bet mine's been tracked because I live in Wyoming now, and we're working on getting a place in Kentucky, so we'll live both places, kind of go back and forth between the two. But listen, I can see the Rocky Mountain out my front window, so I'm not giving that up, but I love my old Kentucky home, so I'm definitely going to have both. It's best of both worlds. It's amazing. Anyway, I still have my Colorado plates on one of my vehicles, and I still have my Colorado driver's license. I bet you I've been tracked just because I've been pulled over in like Kansas before on my way to Kentucky with my Colorado plates. Like, they look for you because they're like, oh, you got marijuana and you can't have, to the same degree, you can't have it in Kansas. So it's probably that. But also, I know mine's been flocked because I called the police after one of my Colorado plates was stolen about 6 months ago. And I was on my way back from Montana. And the deputy that called, he called me back and he was like, yeah, okay, I found out where your plates were stolen, because he used Flock to search it. That's obviously not a violation of my rights in any way, because I called and reported it and asked him to help me out, right? But anyway, this website will allow you to search to see if you've been flocked, and if you have, what the reason might be. So here's what I want you to do, and we'll do these tomorrow. Let's have a little fun. I want you to, have I been flocked? I want you to go to the website, haveibeenflocked.com. I want you to search your license plate, and then if you have been flocked, I want you to call. I want you to do the talkback feature. I want you to go to the live feed of WHAS on the talkback, click the red microphone, and leave me, hey, this is Bob in Anchorage, like name in town, found out I was flocked for, and then put it in there. I don't need your whole name. I'm not trying to expose your information. I'm kind of curious how many in the WHAS listening audience have been flocked and for what reason they may have been. So I'd like to go to the live feed for WHAS, click the red microphone and do it. Now, we'll do this tomorrow because I'm going to get deep into this next story in just a couple minutes. But what I want you to do is do the checking today. That's your homework for the Leland Conway Show. Your homework is to go check if you've been flocked. Leave the talk back, and then I'll play the talkbacks tomorrow on Tuesday's show. And then we'll see where we got with all of that. So look, all I'm saying is, we have to be vigilant. Ronald Reagan told us that freedom was never more than one generation away from being extinguished. And so for those of you who think I'm being silly, can you imagine what Obama would have done to the Tea Party if he'd had the flock ability to go along with what he did with the IRS? It would have been absolute pandemonium. Absolute pandemonium. So check it out. See, haveibeenflocked.com. See if you've been flocked. Leave us a talk back. We'll dig into that tomorrow. When we continue, a Brooklyn, New York socialist lawmaker has declared this week that shoplifters have a right to steal things that they have a biological need for.
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18: The latest accident is on Newburgh just before you get to the Watterson. Northbound 71 continues to be a slow go near the Buckner ramp thanks to construction. Right lane's blocked. Our next report is in 15 minutes. Chuck Ingram, News Radio 840 WHAS.
19: I'm WLKY meteorologist Matt Milosevic. After a soggy start to this Monday, we are trending overall drier for the remainder of the day. Skies will be partly sunny, still a spotty shower chance, but those chances look to be on the low side, and temperatures not as hot. We're talking highs in the upper 80s today. As we move into tonight, partly cloudy, lows near 70. We'll be in the upper 80s with more sunshine tomorrow and lower humidity. At your latest WLKY forecast, I'm Matt Milosevic.
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20: It's 11:31. Mostly cloudy skies and 77 degrees. Good morning, I'm Joe Lincoln. After winning the UFL title in their inaugural season, the 2026 Louisville Kings will get a proper championship celebration next month. It was announced this morning that on Wednesday, September 16th, the team will receive their flowers at Lynn Family Stadium. The party will take place from 6 o'clock to 8 o'clock that night. And while it will be free to attend, fans are encouraged to RSVP. Supporters will get to welcome the Kings home, meet head coach Chris Redman, and select members of the championship team. They'll also get autographs from players and personally see the United Bull Trophy. A legal battle involving Nick Reiner's trust fund returns to Los Angeles Superior Court today. Daniel Martindale has a preview.
21: Reiner recently filed a declaration reiterating his demand for $558,000 he says is owed to him. He wants to use the money to pay for his defense while on trial for the murder of his parents, Rob and Michelle Reiner, who set up the trust fund. The legal battle is being held in probate court. The trust managers say they can't disperse the money, partly because Nick Reiner is accused of murdering the trust makers. No date has been set for the murder trial, though Reiner has hearings in September. I'm Daniel Martindale.
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3: 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And here's what I'm asking you to do. 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It'll tell you if you've been flocked and why. I'm curious to hear the responses. What we're going to do is those talkbacks, when they come in, I'll listen to them tonight. And then we'll play some of those tomorrow. If you've been flocked, I mean, maybe you have not been flocked. Maybe you do not look like a suspicious gun or drug dealer. Maybe you have not been flocked. But we will see. We will see. So do that. Of course, you can follow along on Instagram. It's at Gavin Newsom's Hair, at Leland Show on X, and at Leland Conway on Facebook. And you can hit me up. We're working on getting the old email address back. Remember when I was here before, it was ihateleland@whas.com. We are working on getting that back up and running. And I'll probably get some t-shirts that we can do for like a charity, like for, you know, like veterans or something like that, either veterans or animals or both, because those are my two favorite causes, is those that have served to defend freedom and animals. So we'll probably get those black t-shirts back that say ihateleland@whas.com. But for right now, we're working on the email. But you can also just kind of DM me on Facebook or Instagram or whatever. I usually try to check those as much as possible and answer those if I can. So, okay. So speaking of socialism, speaking of Andy earlier, we talked about this last hour. He said that he had more in common with socialists than the Democrats had more in common with socialists than Republicans. What a ridiculous statement. What an idiot, little Andy. So I guess he has more in common with this lady. A Brooklyn socialist lawmaker declared this week that shoplifters have a right to steal items, according to the New York Post, like soap and toothpaste from local stores without getting busted because of their biological need for these products. State Assemblywoman, I said earlier that she was a council member. She's not. She's actually in the state legislature in New York. Emily Gallagher strongly suggested that shoplifting should be legalized while joined at a news conference outside Manhattan Criminal Court on Thursday by other lefty politicals and criminal justice advocates with Court Watch New York City. The group claimed that it monitored 360 arraignments over 4 days and found more than half were misdemeanor assault offenses. Quote, most of what we saw were crimes of poverty, people who are stealing things like toothpaste, people were stealing things like, you know, soap. And that means if you're stealing those things, you need them, said Gallagher, who reps Greenpoint and other sections of the woke northern Brooklyn area. Quote, and we are choosing to protect billion-dollar companies like CVS and Walgreens over the people who are struggling to get by. So I would say that the true crime is that there is such incredible wealth disparity in this city that there are people who can be thrown in jail simply for having a biological need. Okay, first and foremost, we are not throwing people in jail for stealing toothpaste, although we should. That's the problem. People like this lady have created a scenario where we don't put people in jail. And that means that when they don't have consequences for stealing the toothpaste, then they will think there's no consequences for stealing your car, and there probably won't be. Current Colorado Attorney General, who is likely, I would put the odds at 99.5% likely to become the next governor of Colorado, famously said that by the time a thief steals a car for two or three times, we should probably put them in jail. In other words, the first time is not a serious enough offense. The first time somebody steals your car is enough offense to put them in jail. Also, and we fortunately got this changed while I was living in Colorado, but this was a funny doozy. So, and Weiser, Phil Weiser, again, he was in support of this as AG. But basically what happened is if you stole a car and its value was less than $2,500, it would just be a misdemeanor. You wouldn't go to jail. If it was more than that, then you would go to jail. which is hilarious because think about, you know, when the left is always like mad at rich people, like with this story, they're like, well, CVS, they make so much money. Who is harmed more by stealing a car that's worth less than $2,500 than one that's more? I've got three cars in my garage, and they're all really nice because I've worked hard. That's why I have three nice cars. I've worked hard. And I don't care if people are upset that I have them or not, because I worked hard for them. And that's part of the American dream, is you can have nice things when you work hard. But if one of those cars got stolen, I have insurance. And insurance will replace it. And I've got two other cars, so in the meantime, I could get to and from work. You got a single mother driving a car that's worth $1,800, and she's trying to piece together four jobs with kids at home, and somebody steals that car, who suffers more, me or that guy, that girl? Clearly that girl. So actually, and they finally did change this, but actually the theft of the $1,800 car should be a bigger deal than thieving the Maserati. Right? I mean, come on. It's nonsense. But this is how they think, right? So their policies always end up sideways. Anyway, this socialist lawmaker declared that shoplifters have a right to swipe items like soap and toothpaste, and I'm assuming food too. I mean, I can only imagine. Why stop at toothpaste? She and other polls, they said it's foolish to think one should not be punished for stealing. Shoppers at on Saturday at Food Universal Supermarket in the Bronx's Co-op City told the Post that they were aghast over Gallagher's comments, which gives license to stealing. It's foolish, says the Reverend Susan Webb. Some people are pushing back. She says it's foolish to think that one should not be punished for stealing. It is a crime. Mom Donnie can implement that in his city-run grocery stores, so if you don't have the necessities, you can go there and get them for free. Sanctioning retail theft would also drive up crime stats. It would also drive up prices. This is the other thing they don't realize. This is what these idiots don't realize. So gas stations, grocery stores, these types of stores, they run on a very, very thin profit margin. Like 2% is a good year. And how they make their money is scale. I think I saw something the other day. Walmart makes a 1.5% profit. Everybody's mad at Walmart because they're like, it's so big, so many billions of dollars. Yeah, they make a 1.5% profit. And the way they make that 1.5% profit is by keeping prices so low that you can afford them. And in fact, here's the thing about Walmart. Walmart prices are so low that there is an entire group of people called the people of Walmart who are incredibly entertaining. These are the 800-pound ladies that go to Walmart and ride the scooter in a thong. You know what I'm saying? Go to peopleofwalmart.com. Here, let me pull it up. I'm going to see if it's still running. Peopleofwalmart.com. Here it is. Here, let's just see what's on there. Site can't be reached. Are you kidding me? Oh, wait, there's an Instagram. Here it is. There's an Instagram. It's official. I just opened it up. Oh, my God. You got to check it out. You got to check it out. People of Walmart. Seriously. On Instagram, you got to check it out. That's hilarious. Let me see. Okay, they have a link. They have a hyperlink to the site. Let me see if it goes there. No. Oh, they killed the site. Oh, my goodness. It's so great. Anyway, that's how low prices are at Walmart, is that they have people at Walmart. Because even the people at Walmart can afford the prices at Walmart. And so they make a 1.5% is all they make on this. And still the socialists think that's too much. Could we maybe get, I'd love to do this. I'd like to get all these socialists together for a few minutes, all these knotheads, and ask them, I'd like 20 of them in a room. And I'd like to ask them, how much is enough? What is the fair share? Right? Like, okay, we say, hey, we're not going to, we shouldn't put people in jail for stealing toothpaste. I guess if my point of view holds, then I would throw Kevin McAllister in jail because he stole toothpaste. No, but seriously, like, first of all, nobody's going to jail for stealing toothpaste. But, I mean, you might get charged, right? But what is the dollar amount? That's what I want to know. Because, like, you remember when Bernie Sanders, he used to say, the millionaires and billionaires are fleecing this country. And then he sounds like the aardvark from the old cartoons. And then when he became a millionaire, which he is, and he and his wife bought their fourth house, he changed what he says. And now he doesn't say the millionaires and billionaires. Now he says the billionaires, because he's not a billionaire. He's actually a millionaire. So he leaves the millionaires out. So now we know that for Bernie, the enough or too much is a sliding scale. It's somewhere north of how much he has, which is typical of the socialists, right? Like, it's like, how much, if you say, what is your fair share? Well, it's somewhere north. People should be taxed if they make more than I do. That's, they can never tell you what a fair share actually is. I mean, if Walmart is making billions of dollars on a point and a half, and they're still mad, and it's like, why are they making so much money on a point and a half profit? Because of scale, because they're keeping prices down, because so many people shop there, because so many people can afford it. That's their business model. Now, Aston Martin or Bentley's business model is, you got to pay like $1 million and we'll build you a unique car. And it'll perform like no other. It's not for the people of Walmart. It's special. That's their business model. And with their business model, get that. This is the thing. I don't know what their exact profit. Let's see if we can find it on AI. I'm going to pull up AI here. Hold on a second. What? Let's just try this. What is the profit margin for Bentley cars? Okay, 8.3% in 2025. Let's try Aston Martin. Aston, those are my two favorite kinds of cars. I don't have one of either, but they're my dream cars. Aston Martin, the profit margin. Holy crap. Check this out. Aston Martin's gross profit margin stands at 34%, up from 28% last year. Holy Mikolis, that's crazy. That's awesome. Oh, they make too much. Well, they make too much because people are willing to pay for it. People who have the money. So here's the funny thing about that, okay? Are you going to get mad at Aston Martin for having a 34% profit margin, or are you going to applaud them? If you're a socialist, shouldn't you applaud Aston Martin? Because they're fleecing rich people, right? They're not the 34% profit margin that Aston Martin is taking on their cars is coming from super rich people who can afford it. That's their fair share, right? That's their fair share. So why wouldn't you be applauding that? In other words, business is more confusing than socialists think it is. You can't be mad at Aston Martin for getting a 34% profit margin when they're charging so much for their cars because their cars are for the elite. So you should be happy that they're doing that, right? They're price gouging rich people because rich people are willing to pay more for the brand. They want people to know they have that in their car, in their garage. They want people to know, oh, I have an Aston Martin. I drive James Bond's car. I'm so cool. I'm also going to yacht. Right? And they're taking the profit. Walmart's over here making billions of dollars. Their family members are buying Aston Martins with their billions of dollars on a 1.5% profit margin because they're selling to people who can afford it. This is how business works, guys. This is how business works, and socialists don't understand it. So you have these idiots that get up in front of everybody and say, we should decriminalize stealing small stuff. Okay, let's slide that scale. At what point does that small stuff become slightly bigger and slightly bigger and slightly bigger? Yeah, I want to get them all together and just ask the question, could you define for me the fair share. And the reality is what the socialists are trying to do is have the government control all means of production, which means there is no fair share. You work because the government tells you to, and then you take in return for that work whatever the government tells you they'll give you. And anyone who collects more, innovates more, exchanges more, gets punished and ultimately murdered. Because that's what every socialist country has done. They've eventually murdered people who innovated. And so you lose innovation. Because what drives innovation is that I can take this risk and I can make a 34% profit margin. What is, think about Aston Martin, right? How did they get to where they could charge enough money to make a 34% profit margin? They took a lot of risks along the way. They took a risk that rich people would actually buy into their brand, right? I mean, these brands that become, it's kind of funny. You'll see brands out there and then all of a sudden they become chic because a bunch of rich people decided they were going to buy them. Like I have a Tissot watch and it's a nice watch. It's expensive by normal watch means. It's about $1,200. It's beautiful and it works flawlessly and it's awesome. A Rolex is $12,000. So it's on a scale of 10 times more. There is literally zero functional quality difference between my Tissot and a Rolex. And not only that, in my personal opinion, there is zero beauty difference between the two watches, right? So somewhere along the way, Tissot and Rolex diverged in price that could be charged because rich people decided that the Rolex was the thing they wanted, not based on quality, but based on, or not even based on looks, but based on, I don't know, that name sounded good, so that's what they were going to do. And that's a risk, right? Because Tissot never got to that level. They still have to sell their watches for $1,200, and they might be making a 1.5%, 2%, 3%, 4%, 5%, 6%, 10% profit. But Rolex is probably making 40% profit. They're banking on that risk. 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The fair share is always just however much more you have than me. That's what the fair share is always. 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
19: OpenAI has lost another top executive, the tech company says. Chief Revenue Officer Denise Dresser is leaving after 8 months to pursue other opportunities. She's the second senior exec to leave OpenAI this week. The departures come as OpenAI prepares to go public, which may happen next year. The White House accusing China of routing billions of dollars worth of goods through third countries as a way to avoid President Trump's 2018 tariffs, resulting in billions in lost U.S. revenue. Tammy Trujillo with the details.
20: A new report titled The Great Transshipment Scam said more than 40 nations from Mexico to Israel are part of what it called a global shadow transshipment network. The administration estimated the practice cost the U.S. between $19 and $26 billion in tax revenue each year. According to the report, exporters hid the true origin of goods by repackaging, relabeling, or performing minimal assembly in another country before shipping those products to the U.S. White House trade advisor Peter Navarro said the scheme has long allowed

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10: Good afternoon, everyone. Just a few issues on your roadways at this point. Doing a little construction up on 71 northbound out past Buckner. Seeing some backups there. Otherwise, watch for accidents at Eason Road and Chenoweth Run near J-Town. Rockford Lane in Dover. 18th and Market Street, a crash. Another one at Bardstown Road and Hurstburn Parkway. Also watch for another accident at Barrett and Morton. 64 westbound in good shape across the Sherman Mountain Bridge. A little crowded on 65 southbound out past Eastern Parkway and U of L. Our next report in 10 minutes. I'm Bobby Yellis, News Radio 840. 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
11: Good Monday to you. I'm WLKY meteorologist Mo Rose with today's forecast. Still hot and humid out there, but we'll see some relief soon. We'll watch for a spotty shower later this afternoon and evening, and a high of 87. Later tonight, we'll feel less muggy, partly cloudy skies, and a low near 70. Tomorrow looks very nice with lots of sunshine, a high of 88. More clouds on Wednesday, and storm chances returning late day with highs in the upper 80s. That's your WLKY weather forecast. I'm meteorologist Mo Rose.
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12: It's 3 o'clock. Partly sunny skies, 85 degrees. I'm Paul Miles. An arraignment today for a suspect in a mass shooting in Lexington. 5 people were shot, 1 killed. In the shooting at Charles Young Park on Saturday.
13: And this is very sad. Very sad. Somebody lost their life. And I know people are looking and reaching for somebody to blame or something to blame.
12: Lexington Police Chief Lawrence

0: Weathers not commenting on a possible motive for the shooting. 18-year-old Jametrius Griffin is charged with murder, assault, and evidence tampering. He pleaded not guilty at his arraignment. The person killed has been identified as 16-year-old Dejon Robertson. Those injured in the shooting, a 4-year-old, a 14-year-old, and 2 adults. The death toll in Indiana has reached at least 7 after storms caused flash flooding across the state last week. A record amount of rain caused streams and rivers to flood their banks. Governor Mike Braun requested a presidential emergency declaration, which President Trump granted. The Louisville Kings are finally getting a championship celebration. Joe Lincoln reports.
1: It was announced Monday morning that on Wednesday, September 16th, the team will receive their flowers at Lynn Family Stadium. The party will take place from 6 o'clock to 8 o'clock that night. And while it will be free to attend, fans are encouraged to RSVP. Supporters will get to welcome the Kings home, meet head coach Chris Redman, and select members of the team, get autographs from players, and personally see the United Bowl trophy. A statement from Redman reads, quote, "Winning the United Bowl was an incredible accomplishment for our players, our coaches, our fans, and everyone who believed in this team. But getting to bring that championship home and celebrate it with the people of Louisville makes it even more special." I'm Joe Lincoln.
0: The Kentucky State Fair begins this week. Today, the blue ribbon entries were being delivered to the exposition halls. Deanne Hughes brought her family's best tobacco from Barron County.
2: So that's what we call a green stick of burley tobacco. And so that's 4 stalks, so that's 4 plants that were cut a couple days ago, probably, I think it was on Saturday, and allowed to wilt.
0: These are your 4 best stalks?
2: They were hand-picked stalks, yeah. I wouldn't say the best, but they were 4 good ones.
0: The vendors are also setting up shop. Patrick Durham of Hodgenville has been selling homemade fudge at the fair for more than 20 years. A lot of unique flavors.
3: This here is what's called a key lime pie, strawberry cheesecake. This is a new one we did last year, which is a jalapeno raspberry, which is really good. Jalapeno fudge, so really good.
0: Another favorite is the Elvis fudge. It's peanut butter and banana. The Kentucky State Fair begins on Thursday. The preseason college football poll is out.
4: The Ohio State Buckeyes grabbed the top spot in the new AP Top 25 college football poll. The Oregon Ducks are second, followed by Georgia, Notre Dame, and Texas to round out the top 5. Defending national champion Indiana starts the season at number 6, followed by Miami, Texas A&M, Mississippi, and Oklahoma to round out the top 10. The SEC tops all conferences with 9 ranked teams. The season kicks off on Saturday, August 29th, with North Carolina versus TCU in Dublin, Ireland. Frank Lanza, Fox News.
0: On Wall Street, stocks are lower than today. The Dow down 243 points. The S&P is down 32. The NASDAQ down about 0.25%, 71 points. 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
6: Back to school it was over the weekend for my daughter, and I know it's going on for millions of people all around America, and it's still sad year after year. I mean, because she's the baby, it's the last one, it's harder to let go, you know how that goes. I've seen a million moms and dads and their kids roaming around stores. I was in Columbia, South Carolina for the weekend. And what you do is... Oh, hi, Rachel. It's good to see you.
7: Hi, Terry.
6: She's not wearing her blanket today, Paul.
7: I'm sitting on it. It's on my chair. Okay.
6: Paul Miles there. Joe Lincoln will be in with sports. Paul got to the top 25. First, let me go with this. I was roaming around in stores like Walmart, Target, other places, because you need things at the last minute when you're setting up your kid's room.
8: Oh, yeah, yeah.
6: Hangers, baskets, mm-hmm. That sort of thing. See, that you just ended that part of your life, right, Rachel?
7: I'm officially done with it.
6: What did you do with all that junk your parents supplied for you so that you had a place to live? Like, you know, baskets and little desks and all that stuff.
7: I still have mine. I've reused a lot of mine throughout the years. And if I wasn't using it, my brother, who's still in college, he was using some of it. Right now, all of my apartment stuff from college is just sitting in my parents' basement.
8: Okay.
7: So I can repurpose it and reuse it whenever I end up moving out onto my own in the real world.
6: I was hanging curtains. Oh, my God. That's a job I hate because they have to be straight. They got to be level. You know, and you think you can eyeball it, Miles, but you know, if the rod's not straight, then they're crooked.
0: And yeah,
6: everybody's then disappointed.
0: You completely mess up the wall. So, yeah.
6: She bought these lace curtains from some estate sale somewhere. Ooh. The curtains that were already there in the apartment, you know, was like, isn't this good enough? I mean, a house. She's sharing a house with some other girls. But in her room, it was, you know, it's like, what's wrong with these curtains? Oh, they got to go. Okay. Down they go. Then up this goes.
7: It's all about the personalization.
6: Yeah.
0: So she's no longer doing the dorm.
6: Correct.
0: Life.
6: She's a senior, so they decided they live in a house.
0: Good, good.
6: It's just like, you know, the dorm was so much easier. It's the easier access. It's already there. We've already got all kinds of junk we put in there over the last few years. But all that just goes right to the dumpster. It's astounding. Anyway, I'm glad that's over, and I got you. Moms and dads roaming around in Columbia in South Carolina. Those stores, and we're going to kill each other. It's worse than Black Friday. You know how people will act over like a reduced price TV set on Black Friday?
0: Mm-hmm.
6: I'll cut you for that. It's the same thing for a curtain rod or something that's in the store, a laundry basket or whatever. You look at them and they look at you and it's like, then you dive for it because it's the last one.
7: I worked retail right before I started my retail job going into my senior year of college. So I was already moved into my apartment and I was settled and everything. But working retail and seeing all of the incoming college students, the freshmen, the sophomores, the students that are moving into apartments now and stuff, it was insane. Like, it was actually crazy seeing some of these parents like actually argue over pieces of furniture and
6: The moms are like soldiers in the jungle in a war setting, and they're coming over and they're pushing back around. There it is, and then they'll absolutely, you know, where a fixed bayonet. Let's go. You know, they're ready to go to get the last whatever it is.
7: They're on it. It's a mission.
6: Anyway, glad to be back. But it's a. You know, I'm already counting the days to Thanksgiving, as I said online, because, you know, when your last kid goes, it's like, there's an extra burden that goes with that. Because when an older kid goes, I got these other ones. You got stuff to do with them.
0: Could you feel the football fever on campus?
6: I did not go over by the football stadium, but I've gone there before. When they played Kentucky last time, I was there. And I mean, that building shakes. You can feel it. I mean, that they do this whole sandstorm thing at South Carolina, and you can just feel the whole building like, oh, man. I mean, it's an SEC school. You know how crazy they are. Mm-hmm. So let's transition to that part of your newscast, Paul. The first top 25 poll has been released.
0: Ohio State is up there.
6: But I think for the first time ever, not one SEC team got a first place vote.
0: Not even Georgia.
6: Correct.
0: Wow.
6: So weird. Georgia's a steamroller. No one voted them number one? No one?
0: Well, how you got there? Oregon, again, Ohio State, Oregon, Notre Dame is up there. Who else we have?
6: Hold on, let me pull it back up. I just had it a minute ago. Yeah, it's Oregon second, then Georgia, then Notre Dame, then Texas. So you got a lot of SEC love in the top 25 poll, as
0: just
6: always.
0: Not getting a first place.
6: The defending champs are number six. That's Indiana. Then the ACC's first entrant is Miami at seven. Then you go to Texas A&M. There's Ole Miss. That's Louisville's opener opponent. So that's two. That turns out to be the only ranked game, two ranked teams in the first weekend of football. That's going to get a lot of attention.
0: Hmm.
6: Ole Miss versus Louisville. Oklahoma's 10, and then there's LSU. And, you know, I was talking to my buddy, the LSU nut, a few weeks ago. He's like, oh, they don't know what they're talking about. He gets in his Cajun. His Cajun ire gets raised, and he's, oh, they're crazy. They don't know. We run an all-star team here in Baton Rouge. He thinks that they are up and away the best team in America.
0: Mm-hmm.
6: So we'll have to see what happens. Mm-hmm. They're ranked number 11, and as I noted, Louisville's in at 24.
0: That's good. Kentucky did not receive any
8: votes.
0: Okay.
8: The other ACC team I noticed is SMU up at 19, and that's always a challenge there. SMU is rebuilding. They were completely lost there years ago, and they've got a bunch of rich people. One of them was here in the studio. Remember the guy?
0: Oh, yeah. The big booster guy who sent him into death and then brought him back.
8: Correct. And yes. He said, yeah, I read an article about him in Forbes, and he's essentially flying around in his private jet visiting other billionaires connected to SMU and saying, help me. We're going to get this done. Mm-hmm. I mean, what a crazy time this is. Josh Hurd spoke at the kickoff luncheon earlier today. It's just interesting to hear. He does reference the fact that he and Jeff Brohm were at odds a little bit.
9: In order for football programs to have success, yes, the financial component is an important one these days, but it's not the only one. You have players sitting at your tables. Ask them. I think every one of them will tell you, yes, the financial component is important, but the other variable that's really, really important is knowing that they have coaches and people in the program that are going to ensure that they're successful. We have that, and that is why we want to keep Jeff Brohm here for a long time.
8: So the people cheering, he goes on to say that there was a lot of drama around the contract negotiations, but he said, quote, we both can be a little stubborn, and we are both fighting for this university. So I guess everything's good now. Brohm has signed his contract extension, but I don't know. Why does it have to be unpleasant?
0: Yeah. Did the coach not speak at this?
8: Yeah, he spoke.
0: Okay.
8: But that's the athletic director. We'll parcel out some of this throughout the course of the afternoon.
0: Yeah.
8: Thank you to Sarandon Rabone at WHAS 11 for providing that audio. She's a great sports reporter.
0: She's very nice, too.
8: Yeah, indeed. Very friendly. All right. Anyway, so the college football fans, we're all excited because it's coming back. The pro football fans are getting a little taste of, you know, who's trying out for their teams for these exhibition games. Where are the fans most angry, Paul? Buffalo, New York. It has nothing to do with the team and everything to do with their new stadium, which costs $2.2 billion.
0: This is the one without the roof.
8: Correct.
0: Okay.
8: But there's a lot of seats where you have a partially obstructed view.
0: Wow.
8: By railings, these protective railings, and the fans are losing their minds. Like, I've had tickets for Buffalo for all these decades. They transport us over to the new stadium and we get our seats, and then now I can't see because the stupid handrail's right in my line of sight.
0: So not only are you paying big bucks for the seats, you're sitting in 10-degree weather, and now you can't see the field.
8: Well, you're partially obstructed. There are a lot of those views for people in various areas. Remember when we switched everybody from Freedom Hall to the Yum?
0: Mm-hmm.
8: There was a lot of pushback about that, too, just because you're in one spot, and I'm one of them, who I had four seats in the front row behind a visiting team, and by the time it was my turn to pick my seats, I was like in row R, S, or somewhere. I don't know, somewhere, but it's like, how does that even happen? But it had to do with the amount of donations that you've given over the years. Points to the fund.
0: Got to pay for the place.
8: So people were able to leapfrog by making donations. And it was just like, okay, so that's how we did that. I mean, we've got great seats, and we pay for them out through the nose, but that's our choice. And that is for everybody. It's, you know, it's an open market. So you decide what you'll do and what you can tolerate and enjoy it from that point. But these Buffalo Bills fans, you're going to be hearing this story throughout the whole season because it's like the dream comes. We're going to get a new stadium. Look what they're doing in Nashville, for instance.
0: Mm-hmm.
8: So much money goes into that. We're going to do this. Why? So that we can get a Super Bowl. That's just how that goes.
0: And much more, probably a Final Four. It's a multi-use stadium down there, though.
8: Yeah,
0: the one in Buffalo is not. I mean, why spend that much money?
8: I don't know. They always say, well, our fans enjoy the whole part of the, you know, the sure intimidation of it being wintertime for the visiting team. Well, but why freeze to death?
0: Well, I mean, you can't put anything else in there. Except maybe during the summer.
8: Yeah, the summer you can have the Savannah Bananas or whatever. Yeah. But it's like, it is, I think, is a miscalculation too. But now that people have gone to an exhibition game and seen their point of view, there's a lot of them who are really angry. So it's a big deal up in Buffalo, New York. And, you know, it's a likable team. Josh Allen's a likable guy. They've got some great talent there. They haven't won a Super Bowl. Got to get that done. They've been there a bunch of times.
0: They have.
8: Just got to get that done, I suppose. All right, the state fair begins later this week. You're coughing today. Are you okay, bro?
0: Yeah, I'm just all stuffed up.
8: Okay. Did you have a rigorous workout? You mock my workouts, but was your workout too rigorous this morning?
0: No, it wasn't too bad, and it was inside. And I was outside for a couple of days over the weekend. It's just all this weather's kind of got me stuffed up.
8: Okay. So yeah, obviously, we were driving back last night, and it went through a whale of a storm in Shelby County, Kentucky. I mean, blinding. I mean, put on the flashers and crawl down the freeway type thing. And that was tough. It was like 8 o'clock last night. We'll talk with Jay a little bit later on about this, or Mo, or whoever's working this afternoon. I saw Mo sent me a forecast. Maybe she's on with us today. Anyway, that was a heck of a storm. Obviously, Indiana's had some severe
0: Some
8: damage.
0: Pretty bad flash flooding up there.
8: Incredible. Up around the Indianapolis area, that's all been completely nuts. But it looks like things are smoothing out weather-wise for us. The state fair opening on Thursday. We'll speak with the Ag Commish later today. He loves riding herd on the Kentucky State Fair and all the goofiness. And you were out there earlier today.
0: Yeah, I went out this morning. The midway is taking shape. Lots of
8: what does Nate Bargatze say, the comedian? I don't like getting on rides that were on the expressway an hour ago.
0: That would be these. They have filled the entire front parking lot of the fairgrounds with all these. Yeah, so everything's going up. All the vendors, the donut burger and all that kind of stuff is they're getting all that set up. I did catch up. Shout out to our friend Patrick Durham. He's a friend of the show, actually.
8: Oh,
0: listens
8: yeah.
0: all the time. He's from Hodgenville. He's been selling fudge, homemade fudge at the fair for about 20 years. So he gave me a sampling of a whole bunch of it. I've been coming down off this sugar high all day. There's a proper way to eat fudge.
8: What?
0: Yes. You can't just...
8: You're not going to tell me knife and fork.
0: Well, you cut it into very thin slices. Okay, very, very thin slices. You don't want too much. Otherwise, you just overdo it. Okay.
8: Rachel, is that your experience in life with fudge?
7: No, I have never heard this
0: don't
7: before.
0: Don't take a big old chunk
8: you
0: start.
8: It's a square, and then you bite the corner, right?
7: Yeah.
0: Well, little slices. It lasts longer, too. And if you get like a half-pound brick of it, cut it into slices. That way you can put some of it in the fridge or the freezer, and you're not going to eat it all at one sitting. You don't want to do that.
8: No, it's too much of a sugar blast. What's the difference between refrigerated and frozen fudge?
0: Neither. I mean, frozen's going to take a little bit longer to thaw.
8: But does it still have the same taste after you've put it into a frozen state?
0: It's just like a candy bar. It's like eating a candy bar.
8: I don't know that a Snickers bar tastes the same if after it's been frozen and then thawed.
0: The best one he has out there is apple pie. Okay. Apple pie is delicious.
8: Apple pie fudge?
0: Yes. And the best way to eat apple pie fudge is to melt it and then pour it over ice cream.
8: Oh, that does sound good.
0: Doesn't it, though?
7: That sounds like it needs to be in the studio tomorrow.
0: He's got one called Elvis, peanut butter, and banana.
8: I heard you mention that.
0: Best way to eat the Elvis fudge, put the peanut butter and banana fudge between two graham crackers.
8: And then when someone hands it to you, you say, thank you very much.
0: Thank you very much.
8: You have to do that.
0: Yeah. He's got a new one called jalapeno raspberry. It's spicy. Jalapeno raspberry.
8: Okay. Sounds interesting. I don't know if I'm going to dive headfirst into that, but okay. On the ice cream front, by the way, there's a lawsuit now because one company is having to declare bankruptcy because they started making their packages looking like another company's. And so the judge said, hey, you owe them $1 zillion or whatever. It's like, we don't have $1 zillion. So they're declaring bankruptcy. Those little pints that mm-hmm. come in like those colored tubs. Mm-hmm. Apparently there are two companies and one of them ripped off the other.
0: Oh, okay.
8: I'm not really familiar with those. I like the one product that is on Breckenridge Lane. Mm-hmm. the company out of Cincinnati. Yes. Are we allowed to even say that?
0: I guess.
8: Graters. I mean, because that's where, yeah, that's a summer treat for our family. Occasionally, like when the college kids are over or whatever, and they'll say, hey, let's get ice cream. Everybody's, they all vote in on that.
0: Do they still have the baseball cap cups?
8: I'm sure they do. They do it at ballparks. I did not see that at Fenway a few weeks ago. Those, by the way, fun. Have you noticed how the Red Sox have been stinking since I left Boston?
0: I saw that.
8: Yeah, they've lost a bunch of games. They lost again yesterday. It's like, I don't know what I did, but I put the whammy on them, I guess. Anyway, we got to get that turned around. We're going to talk plenty about football on the show today. We, as I noted, we will have the Ag Commish on a little bit later on, too. It's a tragic loss of life in Hollywood, of Hayden Panettiere, who is, you know, she's been in a bunch of things, but I, of course, know her from Remember the Titans, one of the great movies of all time. Mm-hmm. She's the coach's kid in there, and then she had a couple of very prominent roles in life and just apparently struggled with drug addiction.
0: I know her. I'm a big boxing fan, so I know her from, she was married to Vladimir Klitschko, one of the Klitschko brothers.
8: Has a kid with him, and she surrendered custody to him years ago because of her struggles. So, terribly sad there. Anyway, a bunch to get to on the broadcast. Thanks for being here, as always. Our opening segment of service of Horse Soldier Bourbon. Back at it, baby, in a few on News Radio 840 WHAS.
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8: Hey, I guessed right. I saw Mo's email a little while ago, so it's Mo Rose in the Weather Center today. Hey, it's good to talk
11: stuck
8: to you
11: with
8: as
11: me.
8: Always.
11: Yeah, hey. Yeah, and finally some better weather. A little bit cooler, although it's still in the 80s, but better than feeling like triple digits, right?
8: That mess through Indiana was crazy. And then last night, Mary and I were coming back from taking our kid to college. Shelby County about 8 p.m. last night. I mean, you couldn't see your hand in front of your face. Lightning.
11: It was scary.
8: Oh,
11: yes.
8: My God. A lot of lightning down by the ground, you know, cloud to ground lightning,
11: cloud
8: whatever
11: ground
8: it is.
11: Lightning.
8: Mm-hmm. Astounding.
11: Well, I'm glad you made it back safely. Yeah, I mean, there was a lot of flooding, too, but we are going to start dialing the rain chances back. Now, there's a couple of showers that are going to try and sneak in here in the next couple of hours. I'm not thinking any big problems with that. Other than that, our 80s are going to fall into about 70 overnight and will be much less humid when you wake up tomorrow morning. And it's going to be beautiful tomorrow. Lots of sunshine, a high around 88. And then we'll bring storms back on Wednesday. But I'll put Eric in charge of that. I'll only give you the good weather. Right now, it is 84 and sunny downtown.
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3: Heading out this afternoon, still seeing some delays if you're heading northbound on 71 up past Crestwood, now towards Buckner, doing some cleanup and road work there. Eastham and Chenoweth run an accident, Rockford Lane and Dover. Bardstown Road and Hurstburn Parkway an accident, 18th and Market Street an accident. A little crowded on 65 southbound through Hospital Curve. Traffic starting to build on the Waterson westbound Newburgh over to 65. Our next report in 10 minutes. I'm Bobby Yellis, News Radio 840 WHAS.
4: Good Monday to you. I'm WLKY meteorologist Mo Rose with today's forecast. Still hot and humid out there, but we'll see some relief soon. We'll watch for a spotty shower later this afternoon and evening and a high of 87. Later tonight, we'll feel less muggy, partly cloudy skies and a low near 70. Tomorrow looks very nice with lots of sunshine, a high of 88. More clouds on Wednesday and storm chances returning late day with highs in the upper 80s. That's your WLKY weather forecast. I'm meteorologist Mo Rose.
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5: At 3:30, a mix of sun and clouds, 85 degrees. I'm Paul Miles. Opening statements today in the Tupac Shakur murder trial in Las Vegas. Fox's Max Gordon is outside the courthouse.
6: This trial isn't about who pulled the trigger in Tupac's murder. Rather, prosecutors allege that Dwayne Keefe D. Davis orchestrated the murder as well as provided the murder weapon. Davis published a book in 2019 titled Compton Street Legend, which details the infamous shooting and Davis's time in the Crips street gang. In the book, Davis alludes to discussions about potentially killing Shakur. He places himself in the car and also says in the book that a Glock handgun he'd thrown in the back of the Cadillac was used in the shooting. A firearm tied to the killing has never been recovered. Now, Davis now says details in the book were made up by a ghostwriter, that he wasn't even in Nevada at the time of the shooting.
5: Max Gordon in Las Vegas. A not guilty plea from the suspect accused of shooting five people and killing one in a Lexington park on Saturday. 18-year-old Jametrius Griffin is charged with murder, assault, and evidence tampering. Lexington Mayor Linda Gorton reacting to the mass shooting.
7: Community safety is a shared responsibility. It takes every single one of us to lift this community up and continue to working toward a safe community.
5: The person killed is 16-year-old Dejon Robertson. Those injured in the shooting are a 4-year-old, a 14-year-old, and two adults. Police are not commenting on a possible motive for the shooting. Kentucky's agriculture industry will be on display as the Kentucky State Fair gets underway later this week. Deanne Hughes is in town for the Burley Tobacco Competition. Her family owns a farm in Glasgow, where the work is hard.
8: It's extraordinarily hard. We have 124 acres this year of burley, and we've cut, I say we have Mexican workers here on H2A visas. So they did 13,000 sticks last week and 18,000 sticks cut this week. But they'll cut for 4 days and haul for 4 days.
5: The state fair begins its 11-day run on Thursday. President Trump is honoring a 16-year-old lifeguard who saved a young swimmer. Today at the White House, Ryder Williams jumped into the water off Santa Cruz, California last month to rescue a 10-year-old boy in trouble in an incident captured on video and seen by millions.
9: We were all watching. Everybody watched and got a lot of publicity because of the ferocity of the waves. I've never seen waves. I mean, that was sort of violent.
5: The boy Williams saved, Nathaniel Ray, was also in attendance, as well as the families. Stellantis is recalling almost a million vehicles over a glitch that could prevent backup cameras from working. Fox's Jeff Manasso has details.
10: Stellantis is recalling 955,000 Chrysler, Dodge, Jeep, and Ram vehicles over a radio software issue that can prevent the backup camera from displaying properly. The recall includes various 2026 and 27 Pacifica and Voyager minivans, the Dodge Charger, the Jeep Compass, Gladiator, Wagoneer, Wrangler, and various Cherokees, Ram 1500 and 2500 pickups, and ProMaster vans. There are no known injuries related to the malfunction. Stellantis says software updates will be available soon, that until the fix, drivers should rely on doing reverse the old-fashioned way, using side and rear view mirrors. Jeff Manasso, Fox News.
5: Your next news coming up at 4. I'm Paul Miles, News Radio 840 WHAS.

0: we go on News Radio 840 WHAS. Terry Miner's here. Thank you, Joe Elliott, for pinch hitting for me. I'm just looking at the schedule. People always say, you take too much time off. Well, I don't take that much off in the front half of the year because we have too many other things. I have the Crusade for Children. That's many weeks' work that goes into that in addition to this. So obviously the Derby, Thunder, all those other things that have us sort of tied in. And also I like the basketball games in the wintertime, so I'm not going away. So I'm at work. So during this second half of the year, I do take a few more days off. That was to take my kid back to college, though, on Friday. But I just looked, Rachel. I am working the next 4 weeks every day.
1: Perfect. I will be here every day for the next who knows how long.
0: I like your work attitude. You've got it. You've got that work attitude. Some people, frankly, don't have it.
1: I enjoy it. Like, I have fun. I don't leave here ever having a bad day, truly.
0: Well, that's so nice to hear. I appreciate that.
1: Of course.
0: My kids are hard workers too. Tomorrow's Simon's birthday. I'm going to have lunch with him. I'm going to go to his office. We're going to have lunch. We're going to say, have a good time. That's what happens. You know, when your kids' special days come up, you spend time with them. But it's nice to see all three of the boys are all launched into their careers. Max does wonderfully. He's an IT director. And then Simon is a communications specialist at Fraser History Museum. And then Aiden just got his master's, and he's now a licensed therapist. Well, social worker is like, oh, my goodness, how did all this happen? I just went down to his place a couple of weeks ago, and this is the one thing parents are really good at. He looks at me, the new TV's up on the wall, and he goes, what are the credentials for Netflix? Oh, okay. Well, here, let me do that. Ding. Let me, what else do you need? Apple TV? Ding. There you go, off my phone.
1: I will say I was guilty of that with my parents. I always ask them the logins for any streaming service.
0: Right. Well, I mean, they charge us enough. Peacock, they raised that price again. But both of my kids that are the younger ones like, the offerings on Peacock. Where was Love Island? That's the thing.
1: That's on Peacock.
0: That's what Grace was like. So anyway, I did all that for Aiden a few weeks ago. Bam, you're set up. I put up security cameras, put them online for all that business too. So, you know, you get the clips of what's going on around your house. Mm-hmm. It's a crazy world we live in, but you have to do that. But yeah, it's always, yeah, sure. What else do you need? Oh, the Disney app. Yeah, I paid for that as well. I bought that last year because there was a big log jam over college football. We were approaching the opening weekend of college football, and there was a big deal about rights fees, clearance fees, whatever it was. And they're like, well, apparently you're not going to be able to see any college football because of this or whatever. So I got the Disney app. Most people said, well, I'll just get it and then cancel it within 30 days. But then I got to liking a lot of things that are on there. They're, you know, it's Hulu and ESPN and I think National Geographic, something like that's on
1: there. Yes, because we have it as well. So yeah. I will get lost scrolling through there.
0: I'm getting my money's worth out of that. But anyway, I loaded that on Aiden's TV a few weeks ago. And it's like, he just gives me that look like, yeah, you're pretty solid. For a guy who doesn't know much, you are pretty solid. Thanks for the credentials. And then yesterday or the day before, they set up a new TV at my daughter's house. She's sharing with these two other girls, and the dad came in to set up a new TV, and I said, here, let me give you, he goes, no, I got it, meaning he paid for the TV. So it's like, well, okay, then we'll put my apps on it. And there we go, ding, ding, ding, and they're all lit up. And you know, and then of course Disney and Paramount, they send you emails, Terry, someone's logged in South Carolina with your credentials. What do you think about that? If this is bad, let's cancel them. No, it's okay. Don't, if this is okay, don't answer this email. Well, I didn't answer a lot of urgent emails from my providers because you overcharge me already. Why shouldn't I be able to put that on my kids' TVs? I mean, it's ridiculous. You know, the amount, like Peacock is just totally jacking us to be commercial free on there. But we've got them all. You know, Netflix actually plays in my car when the car is parked. That's how that goes. Mary and I watched an episode of something while a car was getting a charge over the weekend. That's just how that goes. We live in a ridiculously wired world, but it's expensive. But it did remind me of that comedian. Is it Tammy Pascatelli? I think that's who this is. talking about all the complaining that goes on. We can't afford a house. And then she kind of deftly explains, well, it's just a different kind of a universe now. And, you know, a lot of us didn't let our kids work as teenagers. I mean, there were some issues going on in certain places and certain families. But some people, you know, my life experience is a heck of a lot different than people that are Gen Zs now. It just is. I mean, I was in a room with five brothers and, you know, the whole goal was to get out of the house by 18. That's not necessarily the goal anymore. A lot of teenagers don't even want their driver's license. They don't care because it's an Uber universe now. Hello, ding, ding. Well, who do you think's paying for the Uber app charges? That's how that goes, too. So that's okay. It's just we all live in a different universe. But I think Tammy took on this topic of how come you can't afford houses and we could.
2: I see this all the time. You're upset because you're like, I can't afford a house. You blame us. Okay. I mean, I don't know that that's true. I think you make way more money than we ever did, and houses are more expensive, but it's kind of the same. But I also tell you why you can't afford a house. If you really want to know, and you're going to get mad, but it's because you look good. You do self-care. You've been doing self-care since you're 12, 14 years old. You go get manicures and pedicures, even if you're guys. If you're a girl, you get your hair extension, thousands of dollars, your hair cut. Your teeth are perfect. They're white. They're straight. You got a boob job, a nose job, no job, but you literally... Okay? We were a little fugly, but we have houses. Right? We did at-home perms in Aquanet, all right? If you were a dude and you went bald, you were bald. You bought a hat. You didn't fly to Turkey and get your ass hair put on your head. Costs a lot of money. That's why you can't afford a house. You have beautiful tattoos. They tell stories. This ink, thousands of dollars. Thousands of dollars. Didn't cost us anything to have a tattoo. When we were kids, you wanted a tattoo, you bought a bunch of Cracker Jack boxes and dumped them all out and hope you got the little anchor licking sticking ones.
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0: Mo Rose is with us, meteorologist for WLKY. After the storm, life's a little bit better.
4: Yeah, it does feel a little cooler out there, still kind of muggy. But what I'm watching right now is a broken line of showers that are dying as they get closer to the metro. So in the next couple of hours, you may end up with a quick shower or sprinkle. Not going to last very long. And once it goes through, the humidity is going to drop. So we're in the 80s right now. We'll fall to around 70 by tomorrow morning. And it's going to be very comfortable when you wake up. Partly cloudy skies tomorrow. Temperatures rising into the upper 80s. Wednesday, upper 80s, more clouds, and we'll watch for storms by Wednesday night. But outside right now, seeing a few more clouds and temperatures around 84 degrees in the metro.
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1: You got to let me know.
0: I said Clash Boys.
1: Should I stay or should I go?
0: We have to go to the Kentucky State Fair. That clip that Paul Miles played at the last newscast. Joe, I don't know if you heard this guy. No, he's the fudge guy.
2: Oh, the fudge guy. We love him.
0: Patrick Dunham. Is it Dunham or Durham? It's Durham. Excuse me. Patrick Durham. They told me he listens to the broadcast. Patrick, you rock. I love this description.
3: This here is what's called a key lime pie. Strawberry cheesecake. This is a new one we did last year, which is a jalapeno raspberry.
2: I love the way, you know how I know it's going to be good? It's the way he said jalapeno.
0: Yeah, jalapeno. And he said key lime pie. Oh,
2: you know, so he's good.
0: He's from Kentucky. Key lime pie. Because in Louisville, or excuse me, Lowell, we have one accent and then the rest of the state has a different one.
2: Correct.
0: In Louisville, the word skylight is two long I's, but people will say skylight.
2: Skylight.
0: Skylight, the sideways I for the first syllable, the correct enunciation of the long I.
2: Skylight.
0: Skylight.
2: Interesting. Yeah.
0: Out in the state, skylight.
2: Right.
0: Skylight versus skylight.
2: Hmm.
0: Isn't that interesting?
2: Yeah. Now you just have to weave in a skylight into the conversation somewhere to get him to say it. What part of Kentucky are you from? I don't know.
0: Do you have Wi-Fi? I bet I know. Joe Lincoln has sports news.
2: The first college football AP poll of the season has officially been released, and a familiar name is featured at the back end of the rankings. But before we get there, let's take a look at who is making up the top of the list. To no one's surprise, it's the usual suspects making up the top five. Going from one to five, it's Ohio State, then Oregon, then Georgia, Notre Dame, and Texas round that out. And it's not until number six until we see the reigning national champions, the Indiana Hoosiers, as if Kurt Cignetti needed any more ideas on how to motivate his new-look team. Rounding out the top 10 are Miami, Texas A&M, Ole Miss, and Oklahoma. But let's skip ahead to number 24 now. That's where we find the Louisville Cardinals. Jeff Brohm's squad is the first U of L team to be featured in the preseason poll since the year 2017. That's really hard to believe. They're sandwiched between Houston at 23 and Missouri at 25. Speaking of the Cards, we heard from Brohm on Saturday after an intra-squad scrimmage at LNN Stadium. And unfortunately, coach wasn't too thrilled with how the defense was looking.
4: You know, we gave up some big plays, and, you know, so probably half of it is execution. Half of it is we got to re-examine the play call and make sure that we're in something a little sounder, a little safer, learn and manage when to take our risk and make sure we do, that we hit. And if not, then we got to pull that back. And then I think we got wore down a little bit.
2: Folks, it's important to remember that Ron English is no longer the defensive play caller for the Cards. It was confirmed not long ago that co-defensive coordinator Mark Ivey has taken over that duty, and there may still be some growing pains there, but here's the good news. The Cardinals' offense looked crisp Saturday, and Brohm is hoping the performance can give that group some confidence, as he says they've struggled a bit during the rest of fall camp.
4: I thought we caught the ball pretty well when we threw it, and you know, that was good. You know, the O-line is making progress. Got to get some running backs a little bit more healthy, but they're working through that. So, you know, we have not been as good as this on offense throughout camp. This was a good day for us. You know how that goes. It's you got to come back and try to have another good practice on Monday.
2: Yeah, the Cards will have to be sharp in all areas of play in week one if they want to come out with a victory, as they're, of course, pitted against number 9 Ole Miss to begin the season. Let's now move to the Cats. Will Stein's group was not featured as a vote-getter in the preseason poll, but that's not too much of a surprise. What was surprising was how disappointed Coach was following their scrimmage over the weekend. Stein stated in a press conference, quote, "We have work to do," and said one fix they have to make is limiting how much they hurt themselves.
5: Starts with playing clean. You know, and that's really where I think we didn't do a good job of today. Way too many penalties, especially offensively. Didn't sustain drives offensively. Defense gave up some explosives. So it was not up to par for us.
2: Yeah, UK didn't have much time to figure things out, as they will kick things off first against Youngstown State on September 5th, while once again, U of L will get going on Sunday the 6th against Ole Miss in primetime. Terry, it's good to see Louisville crack the top 25 in the AP poll after they were kind of snubbed in the coaches poll, we both felt like. Mm-hmm. Clemson got in over them, didn't seem right. I think Clemson in the AP poll, by the way, was the first team off the list. So there you go.
0: Okay. But that's nice to see him parked there. None of it means anything. You just
2: absolutely
0: have to prove
2: not.
0: It. But that is the only ranked game on opening weekend. That's pretty awesome.
2: It is pretty cool. That's good to be a part of. And, you know, the eyes of the nation will be on you in sure. that one.
0: Also, at some point, we got to bring up our Racing Louisville team. The tweet the other night was so funny. They stopped at four goals out of respect for Jaden Daniels.
2: Yeah, Jaden's been he's been catching heat all over the place.
0: That was brilliant.
2: MLB teams are hopping on the wave. I mean, it's everybody. And I mean, how if you're that guy right now, how stupid do you feel? You have to feel like an idiot.
0: Yeah, his number five at LSU, he was all fired up about them issuing it to someone else. So that's why everybody's mocking him. But Racing has a win. 4-1's the score, and that's what they tweeted. I thought that was kind of brilliant.
2: Well, to make it even better, they've won four out of their last five. So
0: right. Should they win another? Oh, my. Is that an insult to Jaden Daniels? Anyway, good work on them. Count us out, and we dare you, it says on their social media. Good for Racing Lou. All right, news ahead. You're on News Radio 840 WHAM.
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9: As you make it out this afternoon, still seeing some delays on 71 northbound coming up past Crestwood and Buckner due to some cleanup they're doing there. Accident still working at 65 northbound at Grade Lane at Shelby Road in Burnley and at Waterson westbound at Papalova Road. Also Crumbs Lane and Dixie Highway. We have an accident working there involving someone on a bicycle. If you spot traffic problems, call the Rates Fence Traffic. Tip line 479-2337. Next report in 10 minutes. 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
10: Good Monday to you. I'm WLKY meteorologist Mo Rose with today's forecast. Still hot and humid out there, but we'll see some relief soon. We'll watch for a spotty shower later this afternoon and evening and a high of 87. Later tonight, we'll feel less muggy, partly cloudy skies and a low near 70. Tomorrow looks very nice with lots of sunshine, a high of 88. More clouds on Wednesday and storm chances returning late day with highs in the upper 80s. That's your WLKY weather forecast. I'm meteorologist Mo Rose.
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11: It's 4 o'clock. Partly cloudy skies, 86 degrees. I'm Paul Miles. The suspect in a mass shooting in Lexington is being held on a $1 million bond. 18-year-old Jametrius Griffin pleaded not guilty at his arraignment to charges of murder, assault, and evidence tampering. Police say he shot five people at a Lexington park on Saturday, killing one. This is Police Chief Lawrence Weathers.
12: If we're going to overcome these type of things, it has to be a community effort. Everybody has to be involved. Not just when something like this happens and after something like this happens, but before something like this happens.

0: 16-year-old boy Dejon Robertson was killed in the shooting. Opening statements delivered today in the Tupac Shakur murder trial in Las Vegas. The defendant, Dwayne Davis, is accused of orchestrating the legendary rapper's 1996 killing.
1: Dwayne Davis made sure that the shooters were armed.
0: That's Prosecutor Benu Palau. Defense lawyer Michael Sanf says the case against Dwayne Davis was invented by a ghost writer.
1: What they are telling you, they're representing it to be a fact when it really is fiction.
0: Davis faces life in prison without parole if convicted. The vendors are setting up shop ahead of the Kentucky State Fair, which begins later this week. Among them is Patrick Durham of Hodgenville, who sells homemade fudge in the west wing of the Exposition Center.
2: When you think of fudge, you kind of just think of it as something you get at Gatlinburg. But you can actually take the fudge, put it in a bowl, microwave it or heat it for 15, 20 seconds, and you can pour it on ice cream. It's a very good way to eat it.
0: The state fair begins on a Thursday. Hollywood is mourning the death of film and TV actress Hayden Panettiere. Fox's Tanya J. Powers has more.
3: A statement from Skip Panettiere announced his daughter's death on Sunday, saying she was, quote, an incredible light and a force of nature who brought immeasurable love and joy to all who knew her and to the millions who watched her on screen. Hayden Panettiere died in South Carolina, but details surrounding the cause of death have not been made public. She began her acting career as a child and had memorable roles in the movies Remember the Titans, A Bug's Life, and two Scream films, as well as TV shows Heroes and Nashville, which brought her two Golden Globe Award nominations. Her memoir, published in May, details her struggles with depression, alcoholism, and substance abuse. Hayden Panettiere was 36. Tanya J. Powers, Fox News.
0: Stocks fell today. The Dow lost 272 points. The S&P fell by 40. The NASDAQ down 84 points. More news at 4:30. I'm Paul Miles, News Radio 840 WHAS.

0: You're on News Radio 840 WHAS. Terry Miners here. Andy Beshear making the national appearances again. You know, he's going to run for president, just hasn't officially announced it yet.
1: Andy.
0: We'll see how it goes, Andy. Anyway, we'll dive into that a little bit later on in the broadcast. He did make an announcement that we hadn't heard before, but he claims he's said it multiple times. First, though, let's get to some electronics. How did this happen? Two planes were in the air at the same time using the same call sign. I mean, what? How is that even possible? It was two American Airlines flights, and they were, I guess, in close proximity to the same airport. They obviously must have come from different directions because the guy in the tower realizes, wait a minute, what? You have the same call sign. And it's just bizarre. I can't imagine how any of this happened.
2: Dragon 2482, if you're up, radar contact, maintain 9000.
3: Oh, we checked in, but yeah, maintain 9000, American 2482.
4: I think someone just took that for us, but American 2482, we are 6000, climbing 9000.
2: If you're on the arrival on Eagle, you know what? Somebody else has your American 2482 on the arrival. I need you to maintain 10000. Is your company same call sign out of 1800 descending to 10000? I've been working air traffic for 25 years. I've never seen two aircraft.
0: Yeah, the whole thing is weird. It's like, what? They had the same flights on. One was coming in from Chicago. Is that what it was? Air traffic controller separating the arriving and departing planes. And one guy's going to climb to whatever altitude, and that was going to be near the altitude that the descending aircraft was told to move to. It's like, huh, what? And they both hear the, you know, when you're flying, these guys hear, they're having their own, you know, procedures to fly an aircraft. But then when they hear their call sign, that's when your ears perk up and you go, oh, that's me. That's why the first guy said, yeah, that's me. And the other guy goes, wait a minute, that guy took our call sign. So it was like, how did that even happen? I don't know. It was weird. But that was the first time the two of them were on the same radio frequency and were able to hear each other acknowledge the same call sign.
2: American 2482, if you're up, radar contact, maintain 9000.
3: Oh, we checked in, but yeah, maintain 9000, American 2482.
4: I think someone just took that for us, but American 2482, we are 6,000, climbing 9,000.
0: So that second guy is the one who's climbing out. The first guy was the one who was approaching. I mean, weird. And then, of course, the guy goes, I've never heard this before. Anyway, glad they got that worked out. That could have been a bizarro thing, to say the least. The other electronic store that I didn't get a chance to talk about was those Flock cameras. Everybody wonders about those things. You see them all over the place now. There's one in our neighborhood, so it spots license plates coming in, and then I guess that information is assessed for various reasons, or accessed rather, for various reasons to run down a license plate of someone who's in a stolen car or someone who's, you know, a missing child is thought to be in a vehicle, whatever. And then, bing, I guess that sets an alert off, much like air traffic control when something's wrong. Bing, bing, bing, bing. And it gets an hyper-lit signal. But apparently, an investigation has exposed a widespread use of law enforcement officers misusing Flock Safety automated license plate reader to personally stalk, track, and spy on romantic partners or exes and other people. It's like, wow. That gets a little weird. That's for sure. They say they've made changes now. But anyway, I didn't know where the investigation came from. Our state wasn't listed in this one. But where they say North Carolina, Texas, Wisconsin, and Georgia were places where it was notated. Officers tracking civilian movements across town or state lines for non-law enforcement reasons. That's where it gets to be like, you totally understand why the ACLU kind of weighs in and goes, wait a minute here. So anyway, they said they've made changes. Flock Safety announcing platform updates, including automated audit tools meant to flag abnormal search behaviors, whatever that turns out to be. But for now, you know, have fun.
5: Bro, before the night is over, like, she and I will be flocking.
6: How? She's leaving, and you never even talk to her.
1: Late mate, duh.
5: From the creators of Flock, the license plate surveillance network trusted by law enforcement, comes PlateMate. Saw someone cute at Starbucks but didn't get her number? You don't need it. You got her plate. Just enter it into PlateMate, and Flock's network of cameras can help you find that special someone. And then keep finding them. No return text. PlateMate knows she's a target.
6: How did you know I was here?
1: Fate?
5: PlateMate. New from Flock.
1: It's not stalking. It's flocking.
0: It's flocking. It's not stalking. That's how that goes. Yeah. Okay. That's not what I'm doing, by the way, on that one commercial, givemethevin.com. Some people have asked me about that. It's just interesting, that little jingle that comes on at the end. Givemethevin.com. And I don't know who it is who's actually singing it, but it's, you know, it sounds like the people in the office. Hey, we need a jingle. Can you guys just get around my iPhone? And there you go. So when you hear that pop up, I am not one of the ones singing. Some people think that is me singing that. It's not me, I swear. Some people think it was a homemade. It is a homemade jingle, clearly, but it's not me. Give me that VIN.com as I
7: 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Give me the VIN.com.
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0: Big O. There you go. Here's Big Mo. Oh, she's not big. She's a little B person. But usually when you hear the name Mo, you do think of some like burly football player.
9: Big burly player. Man, rides motorcycle.
0: Is that happened before? Beard. Like because you send an email to somebody that says Mo Rose and they go, hey, Mo, is it? Oh, and it's your voice. And they go, oh, it's a woman.
9: Well, I do actually have a deeper voice than most women. So, I mean, I think it tracks. It's fine.
0: But occasionally someone thinks it's some football player dude.
9: I get called Mosif a lot.
0: Yeah. Oh, that's a good one.
9: I like that. I'm like, it's not bad, Deep. Back off. Okay.
0: let's go. All right. Mo Rose has the forecast from WLKY.
9: And no burly beard. Not anymore. Okay. Let's talk about that gorgeous sky out there. We got some clouds, but we are watching this dying line of showers heading towards the metro. It might just be a sprinkle in the next hour or two, and then we're done. We're going to drop that humidity overnight. Temperatures are going to fall from the 80s to about 70 tomorrow morning, and then tomorrow looks gorgeous. We're sitting at 88 degrees with lots of sunshine. By Wednesday, we'll increase the cloud cover and watch for a few showers and storms Wednesday night with another high around 88. Right now, it's 84 and partly cloudy in the metro.
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0: Let's play more of that fudge guy.
21: When you think of fudge, you kind of just think of it as a something you get at Gatlinburg. But you can actually take the fudge, put it in a bowl, microwave it or heat it for 15, 20 seconds, and you can pour it on ice cream. It's a very good way to eat it.
0: I like that guidance from Patrick Durham. Paul Miles spoke with him earlier today. You may hear that clip again in a newscast. I'm not a big fudge guy, but I mean, the way he talked about that on vanilla ice cream, that sounds perfectly fine. That's what it needs, is vanilla ice cream. Does fudge work with another flavor? I don't think so. No. You're shaking your head, no.
22: No, I think that's a vanilla ice cream only type of deal.
0: That would make sense. Anyway, Patrick, thank you for the fudge advice he gave to Paul Miles, who's never let fudge touch his lips in the history of his entire life. But today he took a sampling, just took one for the team, as they say, as the Kentucky State Fair prep is going on. Fudge guy there. It's a good gig. But he said, what did he say, Gatlinburg? Is that some big fudge capital or something? I don't know.
22: They have, Gatlinburg has a lot of, I guess, what's the right word for like a fudge factory?
0: Yeah.
22: Maybe.
0: But I mean, we have one right below this studio. Or it's, you know, it's just down the block here a little bit. The Fudgery is what it's called.
22: Yeah. I guess Gatlinburg has a lot. I haven't been to any in Gatlinburg, though.
0: Yeah. No, I don't know if I've been to Gatlinburg. I've been near Dollywood. I was yesterday at Sevierville, Tennessee, returning from South Carolina, just stopping there, you know, power up and do a little shopping. I did a little Bucky's time. That's right. I had a brisket sandwich. I sent Joe Lincoln a picture of me. I had macaroni and cheese with brisket topping. Now that is a delicacy.
23: I was very jealous when you sent me that photo, and I sent you back, I love America.
0: Yes,
23: because where else in the world are you getting that?
0: Who thought of that? Mac and cheese with brisket on top. That would be a state fair delicacy. Every day of the year. You don't have to wait for the state fair on that one.
23: No, just go to Bucky's.
0: No. No, that's right. That's what we did. Rolling around there. But he mentioned Gatlinburg in that fudge clip. But isn't that what Mackinac Island is all about, too, up there in Michigan? Is that up there in the UP or near the UP?
23: Mackinac is.
0: That's the place where there's no cars on it?
23: Yeah, it's all bikes.
0: Yeah, so what do? You take a ferry to go out there?
23: I think so. And then you rent your bikes up there and ride around?
0: Yeah. I've been there before, but I was just flying around and landed there.
23: Oh, there you go.
0: They got this huge hotel, and that was the first thing. We pop out of the clouds, and that's all you see. Is, I think it's called the Grand Hotel. Mm-hmm. There it is, and there's the runway right over there. Slide in
23: there. Where are we going to put this bird down? And not many options.
0: And then the next thing, I think I'm on a stagecoach or something going down to the town, and there's horses everywhere pulling buggies. And so you got to, it's a little tricky with that whole fudge drama going on there on Mackinac Island. Horses everywhere.
23: Exactly, yeah.
0: It's just horses and fudge. And so it's like, I don't know, is this a good combo? Who thought of this?
23: Right.
0: Maybe you guys ought to sell like Orange Julius or something that's clearly different.
23: Yeah, taffy or something like that.
0: Something that looks clearly different, but it's like fudge and horses.
23: What could go wrong?
0: Mackinac Island. Some people say Mackinac. All right, there's Joe Lincoln at the sports desk.
23: Well, Terry, after a season filled with a plethora of close calls, Scotty Scheffler took home his first win in nearly 7 months yesterday.
2: Domination. Scotty Scheffler runs away from the field in Memphis.
23: Yeah, Jim Nantz couldn't have put it any better as the world number one took home the FedEx St. Jude Championship by 8 strokes. He was at 17 under par, while Siwoo Kim, the second place finisher, finished at 9 under. And while the win came with ease in the end, it didn't come without some adversity for the world number one. Take a listen to what happened on this chip from just off the green on hole number 3 yesterday.
3: Oh no.
18: That was a sprinkler head. Get down. Get down.
3: No way. And that falls into the water. That is unbelievable.
23: Yeah, Scotty, of course, went on to bogey the hole after going up and down from the drop zone, but he said in the moment he felt like another wave of bad luck could have been coming his way.
20: I told Teddy when we were going down there to drop my ball, and I was like, when is this going to stop happening? And he's like, I don't know, man. But yeah, got that ball up and down, was able to save bogey and then bounce back pretty quick with a good shot there at 4 and then a really nice birdie on 5 and just tried to do my best to bounce back, really was all that it was. But yeah, I wasn't very happy when that ball bounced off the sprinkler head on the 3rd, cost me a couple shots.
23: You've been golfing a lot longer than I have. Have you ever seen a ball bounce off a sprinkler head from off the green?
0: That was very sad and unfortunate, but all bets are off. Anything can happen.
23: But don't you think a premier golf course like that should have those covered up or something? Or I don't know. It's just one of those weird coincidences, but
0: he had an 8-stroke lead. He didn't care.
23: That's right. Next up is the BMW Championship at Belle Reve Country Club in St. Louis, where Scotty will enter as the leader in the race for the FedEx Cup. And believe it or not, that's the final tournament before the Tour Championship, which will take place at Eastlake Golf Club in Atlanta next weekend. Can't believe the golf season went by as fast as it did, but it's certainly been entertaining. But with the PGA season's end comes football. And speaking of football, we've got more news to talk about from training camp. The Baltimore Ravens defense is at full strength heading into week 2 of the preseason. Cornerbacks Marlon Humphrey and Nate Wiggins returned to practice after nursing injuries over the past week. Humphrey was dealing with an undisclosed issue, while Wiggins dodged a serious injury to his left leg. Baltimore visits the Minnesota Vikings for an exhibition game on Saturday. That is certainly music to Lamar Jackson's ears. And finally, bad news for the rest of the league, as the Rams could be reloading with a surefire Hall of Famer. Aaron Donald could be a step closer to making his NFL comeback after a second workout for his former team. The Los Angeles Rams said Sunday that the 35-year-old had a, quote, tryout Saturday while the team was preparing for its preseason opener. Rams coach Sean McVay says there's no timetable or deadline for the 10-time Pro Bowler to decide whether he'll end his 2-year retirement and come back and play for the team. Terry, LA was already the favorite when Matthew Stafford announced he was coming back, but if Donald decides to give it another go, you might as well start engraving the Lombardi Trophy now.
0: I'm not seeding, rather, the loss of by several teams.
23: I mean, I don't know. I don't think the Colts are going to have a chance against them if they were to play. No. But you know, the Packers maybe.
0: Nah, I don't know. They're a little flat the other end. There's still some great teams that are stacked up and looking
23: very
0: good
23: much
0: this
23: so.
0: Year. So this is fun time of year to just see if they gel. That's how that goes. Racing Louisville with another victory over the weekend. Man, oh man, it's great. Loving.
24: We don't have to build the whole thing today, but we need to lay the next brick down. Okay, and in order for us to lay the next brick down, we have to do it with purpose. We have to do it together, and we have to do it with belief.
0: I've never had a coach in my life talk like that in all this beautiful imagery. All he says, try harder, dopes.
23: Okay. Got to lay that next brick, baby. I love it.
0: Way to go to Bev and the whole Racing Louisville squad. They've been magnificent here in the last several weeks.
23: We're a big fan of all of them around here, especially Jordan Bloomer. She's the best, man.
0: The Bloomster, we haven't seen her in a while, but she's killing it out there.
23: Oh, yeah.
0: Blocking everything on goal. That's all good. Another nice win the other night, 4-1, and they'll get at it again soon. We'll have more details on that ahead. Here on News Radio 840 WHAN.
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28: In the NFL, some bad news for the Minnesota Vikings, who lost veteran defender Jamal Adams to a right knee injury he suffered in Saturday's preseason game. The Dallas Cowboys are adding a piece on defense, 37-year-old and future Hall of Famer Von Miller, who has more sacks than any other active player in the NFL. In LA, the Rams worked out Aaron Donald for a second time Saturday as he decides whether or not he wants to come out of retirement. And in baseball, if you missed it Saturday, we had one of the best player debuts ever as Joshua Baez went 3-for-4 with 3 home runs, his first on the first pitch he saw, which he blasted 450 feet to center. He became the first player to hit a home run in each of his first 3 at-bats in the majors, leading St. Louis to an 8-4 victory over the Cubs. I'm Andy West with your iHeartRadio Sports Report.
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2: A white woman's murder shocks the city. A black man from the projects comes forward with information about the case.
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2: But out of nowhere, he goes from star witness to prime suspect.
4: 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They turn on him.
2: 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Lee Harris is sentenced to 90 years.
5: I get 90 years for killing somebody I have never seen.
2: Behind bars, Lee finds an unlikely ally in his cellie, Robert. The pair are like chalk and cheese. There's no way their paths would ever cross on the outside. But as a fellow inmate, Robert sees through the lies and vows to do the unthinkable. Clear Lee's name.
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10: As we roll out this afternoon, if you're coming up on 71, 71 northbound, still slow and go between Crestwood and Buckner, doing some road work in that area. Over on 265, the Lee Hamilton, slow and go traffic from Grantline Road over to State Street and I-64. Busy and slow on 65 southbound through Hospital Curve and out past Eastern Parkway. A little busy on the Waterson Expressway eastbound with an accident up around Taylor's Road. Looks like your two right lanes are blocked and traffic's backed up to Newburgh Road. Our next report in 10 minutes. I'm Bobby Yillis, News Radio 840 WHAS.
11: Good Monday to you. I'm WLKY meteorologist Mo Rose with today's forecast. Still hot and humid out there, but we'll see some relief soon. We'll watch for a spotty shower later this afternoon and evening and a high of 87. Later tonight, we'll feel less muggy, partly cloudy skies and a low near 70. Tomorrow looks very nice with lots of sunshine, a high of 88. More clouds on Wednesday and storm chances returning late day with highs in the upper 80s. That's your WLKY weather forecast. I'm meteorologist Mo Rose.
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13: At 4:30, partly cloudy skies, 87 degrees. I'm Paul Miles. The alleged mastermind in the murder of a rap star went on trial today. Fox's Michelle Polino reports.
14: Opening statements began in the trial for the murder of Tupac Shakur. Dwayne Keefe D. Davis is alleged to have orchestrated the shooting in 1996. Prosecutors say he didn't pull the trigger himself. Chief Deputy District Attorney Binu Polal explains Davis's own memoir details the shooting.
15: Dwayne Davis made sure that the shooters were armed and ready to execute their revenge. And remarkably, you will learn that from Dwayne Davis himself.
14: The 63-year-old faces one charge of murder with a deadly weapon with intent to promote a criminal gang. He has pleaded not guilty and said the memoir was written by a ghostwriter and he never read it. Michelle Polino, Fox News.
13: A $1 million bond is set for the man accused of shooting five people in a Lexington park, killing one. 18-year-old Jametrius Griffin was arraigned today on murder, assault, and evidence tampering charges. Police say Griffin opened fire at Charles Young Park on Saturday. 16-year-old Dijon Robertson was killed in the shooting. Flooding across Indiana is finally beginning to recede following deadly storms over the weekend. At least seven people are dead after the storms caused devastating flash flooding. A record amount of rain caused streams and rivers to flood their banks across the state last week. Governor Mike Braun requesting a presidential emergency declaration, which President Trump granted. The Louisville Kings will get a championship celebration next month. The Kings won the UFL title in their inaugural season, but a celebration has been on hold. The party now set for Wednesday, September 16th at Lynn Family Stadium. It's from 6 to 8 p.m. and is free to attend. Blue ribbon entries are arriving at the Exposition Center ahead of Thursday's opening of the Kentucky State Fair. Deanne Hughes brought her family's best tobacco plants from Barron County.
16: So you're hoping to win a blue ribbon at the State Fair. What is it that makes a blue ribbon stalk of tobacco?
17: So size of the plant, thickness of the leaf, color consistency throughout the plant.
13: The State Fair begins its 11-day run on Thursday. More news coming up at 5. I'm Paul Miles, News Radio 840 WHAS.
18: About 14 years ago, Jonathan Schell was the youngest person ever elected to the Kentucky State House of Representatives. How about that? Of course, he's our agriculture commissioner now. Jonathan, welcome back.
19: Hey, Terry, how's it going?
18: Life's good. We're all worked up about the state fair. Paul Miles was just talking to a tobacco farmer as a head of the state fair. Did you do tobacco at your farm? You don't do that, right? Did you?
19: We don't now, but we've raised about 200 acres of it. We've been out for about 10 years now.
18: I think I've told you before, that's the hardest work I've ever done in my life, working tobacco, especially the hanging part. You know, you go out there, you know, the cutting, you put it on the stick, you put it on the wagon, they take it in. Then you got to be the smart guy that climbs to the top of the barn so that you're pulling up instead of pushing up.
19: Everybody always says that, but I'm a bottom rail guy. I like the bottom rail because you get the airflow. Up at the top, there's no airflow, and it's right next to the tent of the barn. I think it's the worst spot in the barn.
18: It is. It's so hot.
19: But I'm a big guy, too. So
18: but all
19: they
18: those,
19: never would let me on the top rail.
18: They wouldn't. But I love being up higher because, the little pieces would flicker down and go in your eyes, and then your eyes would get swollen shut. So you got to wear sunglasses.
19: You definitely get your eyes burning, get that tobacco juice in them.
18: All right, Mr. Agriculture Commissioner, here we are on the cusp of the Kentucky State Fair. This is all about celebrating really what your platform is, food, faith, and family, right?
19: Yes, sir. Yeah, we're just a couple of days away. It starts on Thursday officially. Kind of the first official event is the commodity breakfast on that Thursday morning, which the ag community shows up for in full force. We have several hundred people that are there. Myself, I think the governor will be there. We've got the new CEO, Mike Berry, will be there. A lot of our board members and a lot of the commodity groups, if not all the commodity groups. But I always tell people, I kind of joke, I say, if you've never had fish for breakfast, you can have it there. They got fried catfish for breakfast.
18: Sadly, I have had that before on fishing trips. But, you know, you do what you got to do. Okay,
19: that's right.
18: Let's talk about the health of Kentucky's farming communities. How are we? How is Kentucky, as you know, different priorities shift market in national and global markets? How's Kentucky's health?
19: You know, I think that we've got a lot of optimism right now, especially in our row crop farmers that are out there. You know, we're going to see probably record yields in every portion of the state, in corn, beans. We've had a record yield in wheat. And if you can't get the pricing you want, you better have the yields that you need. And so I believe that we've also got some room for improvement on the pricing leading into harvest as well. There's been some big purchases. We've had a good ethanol year selling ethanol on the corn market. And then with the sustainable aviation fuel, alternative aviation fuel, you know, it's starting to ramp up a little bit more. So I'm hopeful that we'll have a little bit more demand for the products, which we'll see hopefully a little bump in pricing. But we're going to have great yields in Kentucky on both of those commodities. And then talking to our tobacco farmers, they're saying that it's the best crop they've had in years. A lot of our vegetable farmers in the state right now, depending on where you are, far west and farther east, where they've had so much rain, it's been difficult because you have so much rot and disease pressure when you've got that much water. But kind of that south central part of the state has been really good on the vegetable side. Now, when we're talking cattle, up until about 2 weeks ago, I would have said, man, we're really rocking and rolling and everything's good. But we've had a little bit of a shakeup in the marketplace on cattle right now because Tyson announced they were closing two facilities and selling another one. And so I think we still don't know what that's going to mean for the market. I do believe that it will stabilize pretty quickly, though. I think that because we don't have a large number of cattle in this country anymore, we just are at the lowest level in recorded history of cattle numbers. which is why you're seeing the prices you're seeing at the grocery store, which is why you're seeing the prices at the stockyards, because we just don't have it, supply and demand. But I don't know what this is going to do just yet to the marketplace, but I think that it will stabilize over the next week or so, and we'll kind of understand it a little bit better.
18: Are those Tyson plants in Kentucky, or are you just talking about in general?
19: No, they're nationally. So I think I think one of them was in Missouri, another one was in Illinois, I think, and another one in Texas. Don't hold me to those specific locations. I didn't memorize them.
18: But what's happening is global demand for that product is getting tighter. Is that what it is?
19: No, we're at an all-time record high for demand for beef. The problem is that we just don't have enough farmers anymore is one of the problems. The other problem is because people are getting such a high price for slaughtered cattle. So, you know, the cattle that are going to be terminal for market to eat, they're not putting them back into their herd as much. So they're selling the heifers. And so the heifers are not becoming cows, which are not producing babies. And so that heifer retention is what we call it, has still not triggered in this marketplace. And it ebbs and flows. We go in cycles. As of right now, this is probably a longer cycle for this than we've had in previous past. But, you know, there will be a rebound eventually. But the biggest indicator here, the biggest problem is just what we've talked about in the past is just farmland transition, farmland preservation. You know, there's not enough older farmers are getting out and selling their herds. Younger farmers are not getting in and buying them. And so there's a lot of consolidation on the farming side. Plus, when you're talking about a heifer today at 600 pounds is going to cost you $2,300, $2,400 if you buy it or sell it, as opposed to last year, those same weights were anywhere from $1,400 to $1,500.
18: Oh,
19: so you're talking about nearly a double in a year's time. And if you look back over about a 5-year period, we're talking tripling the price at the market. And so if you're sitting on heifers and you're like, you know, do I put them back in my herd and wait 2 years to pay her off to get the calves off, or do I go ahead and sell her and get that money now? A lot of them decide to do that. Plus, if you're like me and you're buying heifers and backgrounding them either for bred heifers and or for, you know, just sending to market, then I'm sitting here going, well, it's going to, instead of it being, let's just say $500,000 to buy what I need to buy, it's going to be $1 million. Can I go to the bank and get it? And so there's a lot of those problems that are out there of capital access, of interest rates, of inflation, the cost of doing business that are just kind of strangling the American farmer right now on all sides. And so that's a lot of what we work on a daily basis is how do we manage through this and fix it, and how does the market meet the demand that we're at today?
18: Yeah, I was shopping a week ago, and I thought the steak prices were pretty good. So you think they've changed significantly in the last week?
19: No, I don't think so. But, I mean, compared to, you know, a year ago or 5 years ago, you know, it's got to go up in order to meet where we are. And,
18: gotcha.
19: And, you know, even though beef prices are going up, the packers are still not able to make money, because just as I know this is a lot in the weeds, but it's interesting stuff. So, you know, we're producing a third more beef with a third less cattle in America today than we were 50 years ago.
18: Please explain that.
19: So we have larger, we're finishing cattle at a better rate. So we've got better genetics, better practices, better feed. And so we're, instead of us processing animals at 11 or 1,200 pounds, we're now processing them in a quicker fashion at 14 and 15 and 1,600 pounds. And so we're doing a third more with a third less cattle. And the problem at the packing side is the shackle space. So whenever they slaughter an animal and they put it in there to be able to take it through the system, they're at a percentage lower tremendously than they need to be at full capacity in order to make it profitable for them. That's one issue. And we've been feeling it on the farm side for a long time. The packers are just now starting to feel it to where that they're having to make these decisions. Now, we don't know exactly what that's going to do to the marketplace, but as Commissioner of Agriculture, what I'm looking at is I'm seeing shutdowns in these packing plants across the country. It's not just Tyson. Others have done it in other spaces. We've had pork facilities shut down. We've had some more beef facilities with other major companies. And just to be clear, there's four major packers in America. It's a very monopolized system that's out there that we have to fight every day. So these local processing facilities in Kentucky are tremendous for our farmers to have a little bit of competition. But what I'm looking at is where they don't have water out west, and the population's not there for the workforce, and a lot of those things in traditional packing states, is that as they start to restructure this industry in the future, I'm hopeful that it is an economic development opportunity for Kentucky, because we have the water, we have the grass, we have the cattle, and instead of us sending cattle 3 and 4 hours away to get processed and fattened, let's do that here. Let's try to attract one of those companies in the next 5 to 10 years in a major way, so that we can start to see that where we have that national population on the eastern coast, not only for workforce but also consumption. So even though there's problems and there's uncertainties, those are kind of the optimistic things that I look for in situations like this.
18: Okay, you used the word fattened. You talk about an animal that was 1,100 pounds going to market now being 1,400. What about the quality of the meat if you're bloating these animals?
19: Yeah. So you're not bloating them. You're putting on real weight. That's where your marbling comes into effect. That's where the flavor comes into effect. You know, Gordon Ramsay says fat's flavor. So you and I are not fat, Terry. We are flavorful. but that is exactly what's happening. So we're putting on more muscle, more fat content. It is a higher quality product that we're putting on the shelves than we ever have in the past. We've got the best farmers doing the best practices with the best genetics. And a lot of that is due to a lot of the programs that we have at the department, why they have increased that kind of quality. We have a bull program, heifer program, making sure that we're as efficient as possible with the animals and the livestock that we have and taking the best care of them that we can. The lowest stress that we've ever put on animals is right now today, to where that whenever we can deliver it, it is the most ethical, the most flavorful, the most high-quality product in the entire world comes out of Kentucky and out of America to feed our people.
18: Well, I hope everybody can ride through the little obstacles that pop up now and again. We always love seeing all the farmers at the Kentucky State Fair, proud of the hard work they do and the products they produce.
19: Yep. And if you want to see something pretty neat, you know, the dairy show will be the first couple of days, and then on Monday of next week we'll do the transition, and then you got your pork and your pigs, your lambs and your goats, and then the beef cattle will be there for the remaining part of the week. And so when you go in that West Wing area over there where the barns are, you know, be sure to go in and be respectful to the family. You know, don't just go pet animals if you haven't asked, but ask and interact with them. And those farm families are amazing. Those kids that are showing, it truly is a great environment in the barns out there. And I encourage you, you know, get off the Midway, get out of the bazaar that's over there where you buy all the stuff, go over there to those barns and see those folks.
18: I thought when you used the word bizarre, you meant B-I-Z. Never mind. Because there is some bizarre things you could visit at the State Fair, too. That's for sure.
19: Well, I mean, part of the thing about the State Fair is just the people watching, right?
18: Oh, that's right. Jonathan, great talking to you again. Make sure you visit next time you're through.
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11: Good Monday to you. I'm WLKY meteorologist Mo Rose with today's forecast. Still hot and humid out there, but we'll see some relief soon. We'll watch for a spotty shower later this afternoon and evening, and a high of 87. Later tonight, we'll feel less muggy, partly cloudy skies, and a low near 70. Tomorrow looks very nice with lots of sunshine, a high of 88. More clouds on Wednesday, and storm chances returning late day with highs in the upper 80s. That's your WLKY weather forecast. I'm meteorologist Mo Rose.
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0: understatement of the year right there. My cares, I left them in the riverside. They're going to fall in the water. Looky here, Joe Lincoln joins us at the sports desk.
1: Terry, it was a performance for the ages at Wrigley Field on Saturday.
2: Swing, drive, well hit right. Suzuki back. That is gone. It is gone. It is gone. Three homers for Baez. Major league history at Wrigley Field.
1: In his MLB debut, Cardinals right fielder Joshua Baez launched three home runs in his first three at-bats in the majors. Not only had that never been done before, but I'll bet a whole lot of money that it never happens again. The 23-year-old from Boston dove into what it meant to him to have that kind of performance in front of several members of his family and friends.
3: It's just, you know, something that you always dream, but you never know how it's going to unfold. And, like, for us to be here at Wrigley, you know, like, it's just, you know, like, it's really special.
1: Here's the craziest part, too. After those first three at-bats, he's yet to get another hit and 10 more ABs. He might have used up all his luck. Regardless, what a start it was for Baez. Let's move on to the NBA now.
0: Let me interrupt.
1: Sorry,
0: you.
1: Go ahead.
0: Anybody would trade off that deal to have three in a game and not
1: a million
0: be productive.
1: 1,000,000%.
0: For the next 10 at-bats. He'll be fine.
1: He'll be just fine. Let's move to the NBA now, as it appears one franchise is getting out of hot water. The league's investigation into alleged salary cap circumvention by the Los Angeles Clippers appears to be winding down. ESPN reports the league found no evidence that Clippers owner Steve Ballmer funneled money to forward Kawhi Leonard through defunct green banking company Aspiration through a no-show promotional job. However, NBA spokesman Mike Brass said the report by ESPN contained significant inaccuracies, and the results will be made clear once the investigation has ended. The probe has since pivoted to whether the team introducing Leonard to Aspiration and to other team sponsors was a violation of salary cap rules. An official resolution to the investigation, including potential penalties against the team, are now being negotiated. More from the NBA. The Buss family is reportedly selling its remaining ownership stake in the Los Angeles Lakers to new majority owners Josh Kushner and Bob Iger. Siblings Jeannie, Jim, Johnny, Janie, Joey, and Jesse Buss, that's right, they're all J's, retained 17.8% ownership of the Lakers after selling their majority stake to Mark Walter last year. Last week, Walter sold the franchise to Kushner and Iger, reportedly for $12.5 billion. ESPN reports the Buss family trust received majority votes to allow trustees to execute the sale. The provision required a majority vote of 4 out of 6. Dr. Jerry Buss bought the Lakers back in 1979. The franchise remained in the family after his death in 2013.
0: Remember, he bought the Lakers for $300 in 1970.
1: Yeah, I think that was a pretty good deal. $12 billion. Oh, my goodness.
0: Isn't that astounding?
1: Yeah, crazy. Moving back to football now, the Cardinals' top rookie is expected to miss the rest of the preseason because of an injury. Running back Jeremiah Love is dealing with a high ankle sprain that has him listed as, quote, week to week. The third overall pick in this year's NFL draft was dinged up while gaining 72 scrimmage yards on 14 touches in last Thursday's preseason opening win over the Las Vegas Raiders. Terry, something interesting to note about that. I saw a video about this, and I can't stop thinking about it. Apparently, he was injured, he injured that ankle on a hip drop tackle. Do you remember them making a big deal about banning the hip drop tackle?
0: Oh, yeah.
1: I've never seen a penalty thrown or a player thrown out of a game for a hip drop tackle. Now we see it in the preseason. He injures a player on it. Nothing has been said about it. What are we doing in the NFL?
0: Good point.
1: But anyways, it stinks that Jeremiah Love is going to miss the rest of the preseason, because I was talking about it with Joe Elliott on Friday. He looks like Adrian Peterson out there. Just phenomenal. So here's hoping he can get back to full health pretty soon. But I just love the NFL regardless.
0: Indeed. And on the college level, the first top 25 poll comes out. It doesn't really matter, but it still feels good.
1: Yeah, it gives us this is your baseline, right? And this is what the AP poll voters think is going to be the rest of the season. I wanted to ask you this. I do have a couple of imposters in that top 25, my first being Penn State in the top 20.
0: Yeah.
1: They've got a new head coach, Matt Campbell from Iowa State. I was talking to a friend about it. I'm like, you know, Iowa State's been a mainstay in the top 20 to 30 for the years that he's been there, but he ain't in the Big 12 anymore. He's in the Big 10 now playing with the big boys, but they do have a fairly reasonable schedule this year, so maybe I'm wrong. Maybe they can get it going, but James Franklin took most of his players to Virginia Tech, so it's interesting. It's one of those things that we'll have to see how it plays out. But
0: Penn State's at 18 in the poll.
1: Yeah.
0: Okay.
1: And Louisville at 24. So they're in there. And
0: taking on number 9 Ole Miss in the opener. That's fun, too.
1: It's going to be a real fun one.
0: All right, Joe. Thank you. 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
7: As you make it out this afternoon, still seeing a backup on the Waterston Expressway. Waterston eastbound, up around Taylorsville Road. Looks like we have an accident working there with the right two lanes blocked and the right shoulder blocked. So that means traffic's backed up all the way back to Poplar Level Road. 64 westbound, decent trip across the Sherman-Menton Bridge. A little busy in Floyd County. Westbound on 265 Lee Hamilton, busy heading over to the ramps there at I-64 again there in Floyd County. Our next report in 10 minutes. Bobby Ellis, News Radio 840 WHAS.
8: Good Monday to you. I'm WLKY meteorologist Mo Rose with today's forecast. Still hot and humid out there, but we'll see some relief soon. We'll watch for a spotty shower later this afternoon and evening and a high of 87. Later tonight, we'll feel less muggy, partly cloudy skies and a low near 70. Tomorrow looks very nice with lots of sunshine, a high of 88. More clouds on Wednesday and storm chances returning late day with highs in the upper 80s. That's your WLKY weather forecast. I'm meteorologist Mo Rose.
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9: It's 5 o'clock. Partly cloudy skies, 88 degrees. I'm Paul Miles. The suspect in a deadly mass shooting in Lexington is being held in jail on a $1 million bond. Five people were shot, one killed, in the shooting at Charles Young Park on Saturday. 18-year-old Jametrius Griffin is charged with murder, assault, and evidence tampering. He turned himself into police, says attorney Daniel Whitley.
10: And we reached out to the police. I think I reached out to Chief Weathers. We reached out to them numerous times trying to turn himself in. It took about 2 hours, maybe 3 hours of riding around trying to turn himself in. But immediately when this happened, the family got a hold of him. He was ready to turn himself in.
9: Griffin pleaded not guilty at his arraignment. 16-year-old Dejon Robertson was killed in the shooting, and those injured are a 4-year-old, a 14-year-old, and two adults. The Tupac Shakur murder trial is underway in Las Vegas. Dwayne Davis is accused of orchestrating the legendary rapper's 1996 murder. Davis's lawyers say the prosecution's case is fiction, arguing the allegations against Davis came from a ghostwriter who made up details about the shooting in Davis's book. He faces life in prison without parole if convicted. The Louisville Kings are finally getting a championship celebration. Joe Lincoln reports.
11: It was announced Monday morning that on Wednesday, September 16th, the team will receive their flowers at Lynn Family Stadium. The party will take place from 6 o'clock to 8 o'clock that night. And while it will be free to attend, fans are encouraged to RSVP. Supporters will get to welcome the Kings home, meet head coach Chris Redman, and select members of the team, get autographs from players, and personally

0: See the United Bowl trophy. A statement from Redmond reads, quote, winning the United Bowl was an incredible accomplishment for our players, our coaches, our fans, and everyone who believed in this team. But getting to bring that championship home and celebrate it with the people of Louisville makes it even more special. I'm Joe Lincoln.
1: The Kentucky State Fair begins later this week. Today, the blue ribbon entries were being delivered to the exposition halls. Deanne Hughes brought her family's best tobacco from Barron County.
2: So that's what we call a green stick of burley tobacco. Mm-hmm. And so that's four stalks. So that's four plants that were cut a couple days ago. Probably, I think it was on Saturday, and allowed to wilt.
3: These are your four best stalks?
2: They were hand-picked stalks, yeah. I wouldn't say the best, but they were four good ones.
1: The vendors are also setting up shop. Patrick Durham of Hodgenville has been selling homemade fudge at the fair for more than 20 years. A lot of unique flavors.
4: This here is what's called a key lime pie, strawberry cheesecake. This is a new one we did last year, which is a jalapeno raspberry, which is really good. Jalapeno fudge, so really good.
1: Another favorite is the Elvis fudge. It's peanut butter and banana. The Kentucky State Fair begins Thursday. The preseason college football poll is out.
5: The Ohio State Buckeyes grabbed the top spot in the new AP Top 25 college football poll. The Oregon Ducks are second, followed by Georgia, Notre Dame, and Texas to round out the top five. Defending national champion Indiana starts the season at number six, followed by Miami, Texas A&M, Mississippi, and Oklahoma to round out the top 10. The SEC tops all conferences with nine ranked teams. The season kicks off on Saturday, August 29th, with North Carolina versus TCU in Dublin, Ireland. Frank Lanza, Fox News.
1: Wall Street has closed lower to start the week. Stocks fell while oil prices rose with the ceasefire between the U.S. expiring on a Monday. The Dow dropped 272 points. The S&P lost 40, and the NASDAQ fell 84 points. More news at 5:30. I'm Paul Miles, News Radio 840 WHAS.
6: All right, Miles, thank you. You're on News Radio 840 WHAS. Again, the Supreme Court refused a request by our president to review a $5 million civil judgment against him. A jury found in 2023 he had sexually abused and defamed the writer E. Jean Carroll. And we've heard about this for a long time. You've seen her on CNN before with her favorite man. Her favorite man, Anderson Cooper, no longer works there.
7: You feel like a victim.
8: I was not thrown on the ground and ravished. Which, the word rape carries so many sexual connotations. This was not sexual. It hurt.
7: But I think most people think of rape it is a violent assault. It is not
8: I think
7: sexual.
8: Most people think of rape as being sexy.
7: Mm. Let's take a short break.
8: Think of the fantasies.
7: Mm. We're just going to take a quick break. If you can stick around, we'll talk more on the other side.
8: You're fascinating to talk to.
6: What? What? That's when you know it's going bad. I've been in this business a long time, and then when you're interviewing somebody and they start saying something really crazy, if it's not going anywhere, you're like, oh, let's go to break. Because you think maybe they're having a stroke. I don't know. I mean, it's an awful subject, but it's E. Jean Carroll who claims that Trump rubbed her butter beans in a dressing room at, Target or somewhere. I don't know exactly.
7: You know, but I think most people think of rape it is a violent assault. It is not.
8: I think
7: sexual.
8: Most people think of rape as being sexy. Mm.
6: Of course, rape is a violent assault. And after she says, oh, rape is just most people think it's kind of sexy. Then Anderson Cooper's like, all the color goes out of his face, you know. And then he's like, what am I going to do now?
7: Let's take a short break.
8: Think of the fantasies.
6: Mm. Think of the fantasies. Yeah. Uh-huh. Yeah. Let's go to break. Oh, my God. This thing's coming apart at the seams.
7: We're just going to take a quick break. If you can stick around, we'll talk more on the other side.
8: You're fascinating to talk to.
6: Right then, a few security people move into the room just in case. It's like, play Misty for me. Anyway, the Supreme Court has refused President Trump's request to review
9: the civil judgment. That means you got to pay. Let's go pay. Pay the lady. The president's been appealing this, as you're well aware. And, of course, it becomes an issue. It's such a wedge issue in so many ways. It's a horrific act. And if a civil, what was a civil judgment? Yeah. That you don't need the same burden of proof in a civil case as you do a criminal case, as people know. So, anyway, it's all very weird. The Supreme Court, again, going against Donald Trump, and people go, boy, I hate it when they put such and such on the court. Well, it turns out they haven't all been rubber stamps for Trump's initiatives, like people warned us they would be. One of the hot videos out is a parody of Scooby-Doo and the Mystery of the Reflecting Pool. It is funny. I tweeted it several days ago. I thought it was hilarious. But somebody, AI is amazing. They took all the characters. I'm sure that Warner Brothers, whoever owns them, Disney, somebody owns the characters, will be, you know, putting a kibosh on that. You can't use our characters. You can't. I don't know. Aren't the laws hazy on that now? AI takes the Scooby-Doo crew and turns it into the Mystery of the Reflecting Pool in Washington that Trump claims some hippie punk dope smoking freak, you tore it up just to embarrass him. And it turns out, that's not exactly what happened. Remember, Jeanine Pirro had to go back and say, well, we don't have enough evidence to charge that guy. Let him go. Here's a little bit of the Scooby-Doo parody.
10: We've got to come up with a plan to capture the Muckman. We set out these decoy, unredacted Epstein files.
11: I thought all these documents had to be released a long time ago. There he is, Scoob. Let's scram!
12: Thanks for helping us catch the Muckman.
13: There were never any vandals. The contractors botched the job, which led to the liner peeling itself. And the Muckman?
14: Trump? And I would have gotten away with it, too, if it weren't for you meddling kids.
9: Those meddling kids. It turned out that Donald Trump was the muck man who actually tore up the reflecting pool liner. So I guess we finally got to the bottom of that mystery. Ooh. Ah. Donald Trump gets a lot of attention, as you're well aware. And whenever you ask Andy Beshear, he says the same thing, because Andy wants his job.
15: He ain't from here. Oh. He is not from Kentucky.
9: Stop that. Well, you can't keep saying that about everybody. Andy on national TV over the weekend, I think surprising people with his stance on the Electoral College. The guy on Face the Nation says,
16: what would be your biggest, boldest idea that you're promoting these days?
17: Well, I'll give you two, because people want you to fix the darn economy, and they want you to fix the darn government.
9: Good on him for not cursing there. He had an opportunity to go rogue and be like Joe Rogan and curse, but he didn't do that. Not our Andy. He wouldn't do that. Anyway, you know, let's work on the economy and let's work on the election process. And then let me advance this a little bit here so we can get to this part.
17: In the Constitution, it should create term limits for Congress and the Supreme Court. No more gaming those appointments. It should also overturn Citizens United and I think call for direct elections of the president and the vice president. That could actually make things work. A big idea that would, yes, change government, but in a way enshrined in the Constitution where people would know it's going to get better.
16: I didn't realize you support abolishing the Electoral College. If you're saying direct election of the president and vice president.
17: Yeah, I've said it a number of times. And it's because in Kentucky, we will never see a candidate for president or vice president unless they're from here. Why?
9: Why? Because they don't care about us? Is that what you're saying? Roll tape.
18: Hello, Kentucky. I love Kentucky. I love Kentucky.
9: Oops.
18: We won in a landslide. We won by so much. We have the all-time record in this state.
9: Oh, we love it. We love it here. We're not going to do without the Electoral College. It's why everybody gets a seat at the big people table at Thanksgiving. Otherwise, look, do we have to go through this over and over again? It's just math. If you just give the biggest states the power, the juice, the checkbook, why would they give us any money? If California, Florida, and New York, and Illinois band together, those four states could just keep all the money. If there's no electoral college where people all get a voice in it, that's the whole thing. Andy says, let's vote directly. Now imagine the aftermath of every election where everyone claims it's all fake. It's all fake mail-in ballots, ballots that were counted in the middle of the night, all that other business that we've gone through these last so many cycles. now you'd have to re-canvas every precinct in America over and over and over, and people would never believe the results if it just became a popular vote presidential election. That's not going to happen. But Andy's having to tell the National Democrat Party, you know, that he's up for the game because he's against anything the Republicans are for. That's how that goes. Here's another Democrat. What is this guy's name? John Ossoff. He's a Senator, U.S. Senator Democrat.
19: President sleeps through his meetings. He golfs and trades stocks. See, he doesn't want to do the job. He wants to build his ballroom and travel with Natalie on their apparently defenseless flying palace gifted by the Emir of Qatar.
9: Whoops, her name's Melania. Yeah, it's all that always. You have your line ready and then you use the wrong name. Sorry about that. Well, he's not from Kentucky, so I
15: mean, he ain't from here. Not from Kentucky.
9: He isn't. So there you go. Except Gretchen Whitmer's taking a little different tack. She was just here in Kentucky to help Kentucky Democrats celebrate and, you know, get fired up for the upcoming elections. And she's his, like, vice chair of the Democrat Governors Association. She sat down in a podcast with Gavin Newsom from California and talked about how she's worked with Trump because, well, here's
20: wrote him a close note fits. After his inauguration. Watch his inauguration.
21: You wrote him a note? Wow. Did he respond to it?
20: He did. He called me. I put my number in it. And I said,
21: wow.
20: Because in his inaugural speech, he said something about auto workers. And I thought, all right. There's my hook.
21: Opening.
20: Congratulations. You won the election. I notice you talk about auto workers. If that's something you want to work on, you know, I'd love to work with you if you want to help the industry. Here's my number. And he called me.
21: Good conversation.
20: And then he called me a number of times since then. You know?
21: And you visited the White House a few times.
20: I did. Well, every state has had natural disasters. Yeah. And
21: I spent 90 minutes with him in the Oval right after.
20: Right.
21: Yeah.
20: Right.
21: So many of them. I mean, it's
20: that's the job.
21: It's the damn job.
9: Exactly right. It's the job of governor to communicate with the sitting president, regardless of party, because there are issues where you're going to need the president's help. But if you're just going to sit there and throw darts at him all the time, it's a bad strategy. Whitmer looks like the peacemaker. So it's just interesting because Andy's trying to tell you, I'm a unifier, but really not showing unifier tendencies. That was just an interesting little snippet from a podcast from Gretchen Whitmer, the governor of Michigan. So there you go. Enjoy. She ain't from Kentucky either, by the way.
15: He ain't from here.
9: Stop saying ain't. Please quit that.
15: He ain't from here. He is not from Kentucky.
9: He did correct himself and say it correctly the second time, but that's not going to win either, that whole I'm just a Southern boy, let's go. Meanwhile, of course, Andy's had to give up the whole thing about trying to chase Mitch McConnell out of the rehab center. Come out here, show your face. We want to get in and see Mitch. That's over. Now he's just playing a recording of Vincent Price outside Mitch McConnell's apartment, just trying to get him to come out.
22: The demons squeal in sheer delight. It's you they spy, so plump, so right. For though the groove is hard to beat, yet still you stand with frozen feet. You try to run, you try to scream, but no more sun you'll ever see. For evil reaches from the crypt to crush you in its icy grip.
9: Apparently that's Andy Beshear's voice put through auto-tune.
22: It's great fun.
9: It's great fun. We love it every time. 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
0: Good Monday to you. I'm WLKY meteorologist Mo Rose with today's forecast. Still hot and humid out there, but we'll see some relief soon. We'll watch for a spotty shower later this afternoon and evening, and a high of 87. Later tonight, we'll feel less muggy, partly cloudy skies, and a low near 70. Tomorrow looks very nice with lots of sunshine, a high of 88. More clouds on Wednesday, and storm chances returning late day with highs in the upper 80s. That's your WLKY weather forecast. I'm meteorologist Mo Rose.
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9: Oh, I heard it. When that senator said, Natalie, you and Natalie flying on a plane, he means that communications assistant, Natalie, who's on the White House staff. Listen to how Trump responded to the question when asked about that.
34: Your name, Natalie Harpin, build the ballroom and do your job as president. What is your response, John Ossoff?
35: You mean Pee Wee Herman?
9: Senator Pee Wee Herman.
36: Oh, no.
9: Never stops with that guy. He's got a name for everybody.
36: You can't really recover from that one. Pee-wee Herman.
9: There you go. Joe Lincoln with sports.
36: Terry, the first college football AP poll of the season was officially released today, and a familiar name is featured at the back end of the rankings. But before we get there, let's take a look at who's making the top of the list. To no one's surprise, it's the usual suspects making up the top five. Going from one to five is Ohio State, then Oregon, and Georgia, Notre Dame, and Texas rounded out. And it's not until number six when we see the reigning national champions, the Indiana Hoosiers, as if Kurt Cignetti needed any more ideas on how to motivate his new look team. Rounding out the top 10 are Miami, Texas A&M, Ole Miss, and Oklahoma. But let's skip ahead to number 24 now. That's where we find the Louisville Cardinals. Jeff Brohm's squad is the first U of L team to be featured in the preseason poll since the year 2017. They're sandwiched between Houston at 23 and Missouri at 25. Speaking of the Cards, we heard from Brohm on Saturday after an intra-squad scrimmage at LNN Stadium. And unfortunately, Coach wasn't too thrilled with how the defense looked.
37: You know, we gave up some big plays. And, you know, so
1: Probably half of it is execution. Half of it is we got to re-examine the play call and make sure that we're in something a little sounder, a little safer. Learn and manage when to take our risk and make sure we do that we hit. And if not, then we got to pull that back. And then I think we got wore down a little bit.
36: Folks, we got to remember that Ron English is no longer the defensive play caller for the Cards. It was confirmed not long ago that co-defensive coordinator Mark Ivey has taken over that duty, and there may still be some growing pains there. But here is the good news. The Cardinals' offense did look crisp, and Brohm is hoping the performance can give that group some confidence, as he says they've struggled a bit during the rest of fall camp.
1: I thought we caught the ball pretty well when we threw it, and you know, that was good. The O-line is making progress. Got to get some running backs a little bit more healthy, but they're working through that. So, you know, we have not been as good as this on offense throughout camp. This was a good day for us. You know how that goes. It's you got to come back and try to have another good practice on Monday.
36: The Cards will certainly have to be sharp in all areas of play in week one if they want to come out with a victory, as they're pitted against number 9 Ole Miss to begin the season. Let's move now to the Cats. Will Stein's group was not featured as a vote getter in the preseason poll, but that's not too much of a surprise. What was surprising was how disappointed Coach was following their scrimmage over the weekend. Stein stated in a press conference, quote, "We have work to do," and said one fix they have to make is limiting how much they hurt themselves.
5: Starts with playing clean, you know, and that's really where I think we didn't do a good job of today. Way too many penalties, especially offensively. Didn't sustain drives offensively. Defense gave up some explosives, so it was not up to par for us.
36: UK set to kick things off first against Youngstown State on September 5th. That's a Saturday. Well, once again, U of L will get going on Sunday night. That's the 6th against Ole Miss in primetime. Terry, we talked about it a little bit ago. They were left out of the coaches poll, that being Louisville. They were the first team off that list, but now they're getting their due recognition in the AP poll, coming in at number 24. First time since 2017. That's big. Although it doesn't matter, it's still good to get some recognition before the season, especially when you see them playing against Ole Miss. It's a ranked matchup now. It's pretty cool.
9: Absolutely loving the anticipation now for week one. So we get to watch practice for a few more weeks.
36: Oh, yeah.
9: Have some fun there. That's all good. Reds lost earlier today to the St. Louis Cardinals 2-1. That was the only afternoon game. That's no fun when you get spotlighted.
36: I think that's one half. It's a doubleheader. Yeah.
9: They're playing again at 6:40.
36: Correct.
9: Tonight. All right, we'll take that on, and we'll see if my woeful Red Sox can wake up out of their slumber, too. Awful. News ahead on News Radio 840 WHAS.
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6: 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I'm Ed Helms, host of Snafu, Season 2, Medburg. 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
16: Really? Hey there, I'm Jason Alexander, and this is my dear friend, Peter Tilden.
17: 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By the way, the script says best friend.
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19: Getting busy this afternoon. Still seeing delays as they clear up an accident up on the Waterson eastbound near Taylorsville Road. Looks like traffic's getting through again, but you're still backed up in that area. Watch for a stalled vehicle over on the Waterson eastbound at Southern Parkway. Also on the Waterson eastbound at the ramps there at Dixie Highway. Another accident working there. Still seeing delays heading up 71 northbound. Out past Crestwood and out to Buckner doing some road work in that area. And still seeing delays on the Snyder Freeway eastbound from 65 over to Smyrna. Our next report in 10 minutes. I'm Bobby Ellis, News Radio 840 WHAS.
0: Good Monday to you. I'm WLKY meteorologist Mo Rose with today's forecast. Still hot and humid out there, but we'll see some relief soon. We'll watch for a spotty shower later this afternoon and evening and a high of 87. Later tonight, we'll feel less muggy, partly cloudy skies and a low near 70. Tomorrow looks very nice with lots of sunshine, a high of 88. More clouds on Wednesday and storm chances returning late day with highs in the upper 80s. That's your WLKY weather forecast. I'm meteorologist Mo Rose.
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5: At 5:30, sunny skies, 88 degrees. I'm Paul Miles. Kentucky's agriculture industry will be on display as the Kentucky State Fair gets underway later this week. Deanne Hughes is in town for the Burley Tobacco Competition. Her family owns a farm in Glasgow where the work is hard.
8: It's extraordinarily hard. We have 124 acres this year of Burley. And we've cut, I say we have Mexican workers here on H-2A visas. So they've cut, they did 13,000 sticks last week and 18,000 sticks cut this week. But they'll cut for 4 days and haul for 4 days.
5: The state fair begins its 11-day run on Thursday. Opening statements were delivered today in the Tupac Shakur murder trial in Las Vegas. Fox's Max Gordon is outside the courthouse.
36: This trial isn't about who pulled the trigger in Tupac's murder. Rather, prosecutors allege that Dwayne Keefe D. Davis orchestrated the murder as well as provided the murder weapon. Davis published a book in 2019 titled Compton Street Legend, which details the infamous shooting in Davis's time in the Crips street gang. In the book, Davis alludes to discussions about potentially killing Shakur. He places himself in the car and also says in the book that a Glock handgun he'd thrown in the back of the Cadillac was used in the shooting. A firearm tied to the killing has never been recovered. Now, Davis now says details in the book were made up by a ghostwriter, that he wasn't even in Nevada at the time of the shooting.
5: Max Gordon in Las Vegas. A not guilty plea from the suspect accused of shooting five people and killing one in a Lexington park on Saturday. 18-year-old Demetrius Griffin is charged with murder, assault, and evidence tampering. He's being held on a $1 million bond. Lexington Mayor Linda Gorton reacting to the mass shooting.
20: Community safety is a shared responsibility. It takes every single one of us to lift this community up and continue to working toward a safe community.
5: The coroner identified the person as killed as 16-year-old Dijon Robertson. Police are not commenting on a possible motive for the shooting. President Trump today at the White House honoring a 16-year-old lifeguard who saved a young swimmer. Ryder Williams jumped into the water off Santa Cruz, California last month to rescue a 10-year-old boy in trouble, an incident captured on video and seen by millions.
21: We were all watching, everybody watched, and got a lot of publicity because of the ferocity of the waves. I've never seen waves. I mean, that was sort of violent.
5: The boy Williams saved, Nathaniel Ray, was also in attendance at the White House. More news at the top of the hour. I'm Paul Miles, News Radio 840 WHAS.

0: You're with News Radio 840 WHS. Terry Miner's here. Man, we drove through a storm last night. It was unbelievable. We're coming back from taking our kid to college, dropping her off, setting up the room, doing all the things that I would just go sit in the living room and act like I didn't know what to do. But I mean, I had to hang curtains and, you know, do certain things. But you know, women don't want you around when they're decorating. Rachel, I'm right, am I?
1: You're right.
0: You don't want some dude in there. You know what look good in here is a lit beer sign.
1: You need to have a clean, open space, and you can't have people just standing there in the way, not doing anything.
0: Yeah.
1: I love my brother and I love my dad, but that is exactly what my brother has done before. And I'm like, you just got
0: to
1: move.
0: Well, I mean, we ordered a bed. It had to be put together, you know, the whole headboard connect and all this stuff. And then I did that.
1: I will give my brother and my dad props because they always carry the heavy stuff. I have never had to carry the heavy stuff. They will always take it.
0: Yeah, you got to put all that together. And, you know, it's like I told my daughter day before yesterday when I was doing this, sweaty and hot, and I'm putting this thing together, and it takes me forever because I'm not good at it. And I said, you remember when you were like 3 and you got that dollhouse? And what was the other thing? The kitchen. Like a, it was a whole kitchen thing, like a Barbie thing or something. I don't know. I put in at least 6 hours putting those two things together.
1: They make them harder and harder, I swear.
0: Million pieces. Mm-hmm. And it's like, oh my God. And Mary didn't tell me about the second one. I mean, I worked on that stupid dollhouse for the longest time. 3 floors. I still remember it had an elevator in it, all that stuff. You have to hook all that stuff up. And then you get it all done, and then Mary goes, oh, that's right. I forgot. It's like, well, I'm like, what? Why can't we just get a kid a bowl of plastic fruit for Christmas? So I could put that together quick.
1: It's a nice Barbie house, though. It's a dream house.
0: I don't know what it was, but it was complicated. And then you're always squatting down on the floor. It's like the first thing you need is an assembly table. But you can't do that with a bed frame. You got to get down there and squat, and then you're... You know, your back starts wailing at you. Go on, get up, Pop. Get up, old man. Ah. Anyway, I got that all constructed. And then I just pretty much... No, I had to hang curtains. I had to put... she didn't like the curtains that were in the room, so we had to replace those. And there were 2 other dads, because there's 3 girls in this house. And we were all like, oh, boy. And then we would go in when we were called into the respective rooms to do all this. I put alarms on the windows. I did that. I learned how to do that. Properly, you know, all the things you have to do, the little security issues and so forth. And then we went to the store because she was busy doing her little school meeting thing on Saturday. And so Mary and I went to the store, and then the grocery store, so we could fill up the kitchen, you know, with the refrigerator and everything. Everything that I reached for was really not warmly greeted by my wife. She doesn't want that. She doesn't want that. Why wouldn't she want these potato chips? They're awesome, you know. She doesn't want that.
1: While she's middle of doing something?
0: I don't know. I mean, it's just the guys shop for groceries differently than women because her mom was all about, let's get these. She likes this kind of pasta, this kind of this or that, this sauce, this, that. I mean, it was just a struggle. So anyway.
1: Shopping for girls is a lot more difficult than shopping for boys. I'm seeing my brother prepare to move back to college tomorrow, and his section of his dorm stuff, it's probably half the size of the amount of stuff that I had when I was living in the dorms.
0: Yeah.
1: Like, it's shopping for girls, I will say, I'm a very difficult shopper.
0: I can just picture my dad back in the day. If I'd have said, Dad, would you come over to Lexington here and help me? So I didn't have to set up. The bedding was already there. But, I mean, it was just bunk beds because it was like, you know, Alcatraz. You were in a room. You didn't have any air conditioning. And it was a bunk bed. It was my buddy from growing up who was my roommate. So that we didn't have any of that weirdness. So we already knew each other. But, I mean, we were moving in there. And you pretty much just set up your stereo and your records. And then that's all you could do. And he had a sink in the corner. But it was pretty much a whole lot. If you've seen prison movies, that's what it was like.
1: simple decor.
0: Now, these dorms, I mean, why does anybody move into a rental house when the dorms are like five-star hotels?
1: My dorm my freshman year was a lot nicer than my dorm my sophomore year. My sophomore year dorm, it was just very dated, and they upgraded it slash renovated it over this previous summer, and I'm looking at pictures now,
0: yep,
1: and it looks completely unrecognizable.
0: Yeah.
1: It is completely
0: I'm happy
1: changed.
0: For the current residents. I really am. This is like, makes you feel bad about your own youth. You know, I mean, no, you are young, but I mean, you look back at that and you go, wow, that was some rough stuff.
1: Things
0: anyway,
1: change.
0: It was so, I got a nice note from my daughter this morning. She's so sweet about, she's appreciative of these types of things. You know, boys, I told you I helped my other kid, one of my other kids, a few days ago in Bowling Green, like 2 weekends ago. And all he's doing is having me load all the streaming services. Hey, put this on here. Got it. Okay, got it. And it just gives me that kind of like, yeah. It's not thanks, I appreciate it, you're awesome, none of that. But, you know, I wake up this morning and my phone's got a beautiful little note on it for my daughter. That's the way life's supposed to be. That's why you do that stuff.
1: I'll text my dad. He'll text me.
0: You don't have to give her advice either. She's already more mature than I am. So she's already got it under control. In fact, she put together the chair that goes with the desk in her room. It was a thing that we ordered, and you had to actually attach the legs and bolt those in. And I walked in, she was already doing that herself. I'm like, hey, that's an Allen wrench. I didn't know you knew how to use that. So a little shocked there, but a happy sort of a way. Anyway, all you do is give her a hug, tell her you love her, and then drive away and cry a little bit. That's the way that goes. So sending out love to all the parents who are going through the same ritual with their kids. It's that time of year where you go, you take them, and then you drive away and you go, did I teach them that? And I say, of course you did. You did. They'll be fine. They'll work it out. But just for good measure, when you're dropping off a boy, use the Stephen A. Smith warning.
2: Stay off the weed.
0: That's really the last thing you should say before you drive away. 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
4: Good Monday to you. I'm WLKY meteorologist Mo Rose with today's forecast. Still hot and humid out there, but we'll see some relief soon. We'll watch for a spotty shower later this afternoon and evening, and a high of 87. Later tonight, we'll feel less muggy, partly cloudy skies, and a low near 70. Tomorrow looks very nice with lots of sunshine, a high of 88. More clouds on Wednesday, and storm chances returning late day with highs in the upper 80s. That's your WLKY weather forecast. I'm meteorologist Mo Rose.
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0: Hey, we all love summer, but these quick-moving storms can leave people in a mess. 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
1: Your sanctuary.
2: Anything that could have gone wrong has gone wrong with this Biden regime.
1: From insanity.
2: This is really just the tip of the iceberg.
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0: I love this time of year when we have the various folks bringing their products in for the Kentucky State Fair. God love them all, the hardest working people. I just talked to the agriculture commissioner a little while ago, posted on social media. But he talked about the hardworking farmers and the people who raise cattle in this state and the challenges for cattle of late. It's just interesting.
1: Mm.
0: Anyway, here's Deanne Hughes. I think she, Paul Miles said, was bringing in tobacco for display. Obviously, there are fewer tobacco farmers than ever.
2: So you're hoping to win a blue ribbon at the state fair. What is it that makes a blue ribbon stalk of tobacco?
3: So size of the plant, thickness of the leaf, color consistency throughout the plant.
0: Okay, color consistency. Yeah, no doubt about that. Now, she goes on to talk about the hard work involved. I know this. I did it myself for money in college.
3: It's extraordinarily hard. We have 124 acres this year of burley, and we've cut, I say we have Mexican workers here on H-2A visas. So they've cut, they did 13,000 sticks last week and 18,000 sticks cut this week. But they'll cut for 4 days and haul for 4 days.
0: Yeah, I've been part of those little troops before. It was amazing, though. We were friends of the kid in our dorm in college and say, who wants to make whatever it was there? It was a lot of money for that time.
1: Yes, please.
0: Me, I'm in.
1: Right.
0: And we'd go there on Saturday and, you know, sun up and we'd work all day long. But you got paid.
1: Yeah.
0: And then other people would just come walking out of the woods ready to work.
1: Yeah.
0: It was just a fascinating thing to see. Yeah.
1: Yes, of course.
0: People show up during the season. And all that cutting and stacking. I talked about that with Jonathan Shell a little bit, but it was just, that's hard work. We have different positions about why I think it's better to be in the top of the tobacco barn when you're hanging tobacco. He prefers to be on the bottom.
1: Mm.
0: Listen to the interview, and I think I'm right about it because my eyes were
1: you
0: swollen
1: think you
0: shut.
1: Are, you think you are right above the agriculture commissioner of
0: yes.
1: the state of Kentucky?
0: I think I outthunk
1: okay.
0: him on this one. You'll
1: all right.
0: just, you'll have to yeah determine that for yourself. It was interesting. I got a big kick out of that. And you always forget there's still tobacco grown because...
4: Roll me up and smoke me when I die.
0: Willie Nelson needs...
4: And if anyone don't like it, just look him in the eye.
0: Oh, wait a minute. Willie Nelson needs another type of leaf.
1: Yeah, yeah. It's a little different.
0: That's how that goes.
1: A little different effect.
0: And we also got a nice little email from the fudge guy. I just loved him. He was so nice. Pat Durham. And he said he's going to send some over for us. Well, that's awfully nice. You don't need to do that. That would be what do they call it? Payola if you sent us some of that. I don't know about that. I do love the way he sounds like a Kentuckian.
5: This here is what's called a key lime pie, strawberry cheesecake.
0: Mmm, key lime pie. We got us some key lime pie.
1: Don't forget about the jalapeno raspberry. That sounds good, too. I might try that.
0: He did say that in there, didn't he? Let me find that in this little clip.
5: This is a new one we did last year, which is a jalapeno raspberry.
0: Jalapeno,
1: I love it. I love
0: raspberry.
1: It.
0: Key lime pie.
1: I might have to go out and buy some fudge later on tonight. It's all I can think about right now.
0: When you say pie, we know you're alone.
5: This here is what's called a key lime pie.
0: Pink key lime pie. Bring it on. All right, Joe, what's up in sports?
1: Well, Terry, for those who missed it, AP preseason poll is officially out today. The reigning champs, not at number one, not something we haven't seen before. Indiana coming in at number 6, Ohio State at number 1, and the Louisville Cardinals at number 24. So they're in there. They were not in the coaches' poll, but they are in the AP poll, just for those who missed it. And, of course, they're matching up with number 9, Ole Miss. That's going to be on September 6th. That's a Sunday, and it's in Nashville. Going to be a fun one. Let's talk some golf now while we've got a few minutes left. After a season filled with a plethora of close calls, Scottie Scheffler took home his first win in nearly 7 months yesterday.
6: Domination. Scottie Scheffler runs away from the field in Memphis.
1: Yeah, Jim Nantz couldn't have put it any better. As the world number one took home the FedEx St. Jude Championship by 8 strokes, he was at 17 under par, while Siwoo Kim, the second place finisher, finished at 9 under. And while the win came with ease in the end, it didn't come without some adversity for the world number one. He hit a sprinkler head on hole number 3 while he was chipping onto the green and fell all the way down the hill into the water. Of course, Scotty being Scotty, he went up and down to bogey the hole, so it was only a bogey on that one. But he talked about what that felt like in that moment. He was only up by a stroke at that.
7: I told Teddy when we were going down there to drop my ball, and I was like, when is this going to stop happening? And he's like, I don't know, man. But yeah, got that ball up and down, was able to save bogey, and then bounce back pretty quick with a good shot there at 4, and then a really nice birdie on 5, and just trying to do my best to bounce back, really, was all that it was. But yeah, I wasn't very happy when that ball bounced off the sprinkler head on the third. Cost me a couple shots.
1: Terry, you had like 11 top five finishes without a win before that one, so I think he's happy to break back in. I mean, we all know Scotty's still Scotty, but...
0: He's got a great lead in FedEx points. Now they cut it down to 50 players this week for the BMW in St. Louis. And then the week after, they go to Atlanta to determine who
1: championship, baby.
0: FedEx Cup champions. All right, appreciate you guys. Thanks for being here with us. And stand by, Tony Dwight's replay is next.
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14: 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And there's plenty of highway safety going on right now. We have traffic at the tens. Every 10 minutes we have you covered. If you want to pull up your favorite app that gets you to where you're going, that's a good idea. My wife is driving to Chicago right now, and I called her as a way in, and I said, you better leave now before all the wrecks happen. And that's what she did to get ahead of it. Just leave a little early if you need to. Sun is up and ready to go for a moon day.
15: Want to do the box office receipts, top five?
14: Yeah.
15: Let's start at five because everybody's going to know the top through John.
16: Well, it's fine. You can delay for like 15 seconds and I'll have Hooray for Hollywood.
15: Oh, no, we don't need Hooray for Hollywood unless you want to get on there.
17: No, we just said delay for 15 seconds.
15: Okay, let me say this. Yeah. 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It's another dinner with Dwight. It's going to be a great one. Yeah.
17: Didn't we just have one?
15: Yes, baby.
17: You all are hungry.
15: It was so successful. Tomorrow we're going to do Taco Tuesdays with a taco.
17: Oh, man.
15: Come on by.
17: My wife's out of town. I might have to stop on by.
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14: All right. Who's at number five?
15: All right. Coming in at number five, and I need you all to explain to me what this movie is. Cat's Eye, Wild Hearts. Any idea?
17: Cat's Eye.
15: K-A-T-S-E-Y-E. K-E-T-S-E-Y-E. Is that Cat's Eye?
17: While you do that, go to number
15: Cat's Eye.
16: Listen, I've never heard of it.
15: Okay, came in at $3.6 million, and that's the total it's made so far as we move to number four.
17: It's a documentary about the global girl group Cat's Eye. It premiered... What's it about? Music documentary.
15: Oh, find out more about Cat's Eye Wild Hearts at www.
4: It explores the intense pressure from the debut Dream Academy setback, sacrifices in their path to the viral pop stardom and sensation.
15: That sounds thrilling.
17: Apparently a lot of people like them because it's number five, Jack.
15: Yeah, but only at $3.6 million.
16: And slow weekend.
15: Huh?
16: Is it a slow weekend at the movies for that be number five?
17: No, actually it's not.
15: No, it's not. Paw Patrol, I would like to see that. The Dino movie comes in. $20.5 million in this first
17: week. See, the dogs are the police.
15: Oh, is that what it is?
17: The dogs are police. Paw Patrol, man.
15: I have no idea what this is. It sounds like it would be a scary movie, but it's probably not. It could also be a love movie. The End of Oak Street.
17: Oh, no. No.
15: What is it?
17: Man, do you watch anything? Hey,
15: so I started dating this girl, and she lives on Oak Street, but it's all the way at the end. It takes me longer to get there.
17: It's about a family in the 1970s that wakes up one morning, and like nothing's happening, and they're like, they go outside their house, and they walk down to the end of their street, because they're like, what is going on? Their block was chopped off and sent back to the dinosaur age.
15: Well, that's
17: so then
15: cool.
17: They have to survive by themselves in the house, right?
15: Just hunker down. You kill a T-Rex every once in a while. You feed off it for, I don't know, 2-3 years.
17: There's like the dark comedy sort of thing where she's running down the street and the girl comes out of the house. She goes, Janice, go back inside. And the T-Rex goes, chomp. But it's set in the 70s, which kind of intrigues me anyway, because I like that before cell phones, before any of that stuff.
15: I do too.
17: Yeah.
15: Love it, baby.
17: Yeah.
15: So that comes in at number three with $21.0 million.
17: That's about right. Yeah, I think they set 25 as the estimate.
15: Well, they missed it by just about a little bit. Okay, here's your movie. The Odyssey comes in at number two. It made $23.2 million over the weekend, but its total now sits at $504 million.
17: It's one of the highest grossing R-rated films in history. Once you put that R on it, it's hard to really kind of get up into the billion-dollar mark. But it is, it's really good. And there's very few empty seats when we saw it on Saturday, but I attributed that to the heat.
15: Can we chase a squirrel real quick on the R rating? Because it seems like the R rating should be lowered at this point. When you watch network TV and you hear certain things, it seems like there's more creative license for dirty things now and dirty words, even on network TV.
17: Oh yeah.
15: So why not lower that R rating? Right.
17: I will say this. Oh, you want an easier R?
15: Okay.
17: Want a harder R?
15: A harder R. Yeah.
17: So I walked out of the theater from seeing Odyssey, which is about philosophy, the meaning of life, and all this kind of stuff, and a time that was, you know, 8 centuries before. It's the Greeks and all that. And then you walk into the lobby of the movie theater and see how ridiculous people are with the blinking lights and the different, you know, what people wear to the movies now. And it's just with the giant popcorn and the soda.
15: Well, that's
17: the dichotomy of the two situations. Okay, was stark so to
15: the, me. With the popcorn deal, like evidently now the big thing is if a movie comes out, like, okay, let's say if it's a Spartan movie. The popcorn comes in a gigantic Spartan helmet. You know what I mean?
17: Yeah.
15: That happened. First time I remember that was King Kong in 76. The popcorn buckets were in gigantic plane form.
17: Oh, yeah.
15: But I like a movie where people dress up as the characters and showed up because those are the really cool people.
17: Well, it's just
15: not only do they love the movie, but they have the costumes and they're committed.
17: The level of laziness of what people will go out in, pajamas, a ripped shirt.
15: What's wrong with
17: that? They look ridiculous.
15: Okay, then
17: walking around like, do y'all have any pride? You're wearing slippers.
15: We're going
17: what are you doing?
15: Hey, Susan, we're going to Showcase Cinemas. Do you still have my tuxedo, or am I just going to have to wear just a plain suit?
17: I mean, if you're going to drop the bar, I guess, that low. Yeah, that's what
15: you're
17: we are.
15: You're sitting in the dark, dumbass. What do you need to wear a suit
17: Why
15: for?
17: Why are you so upset that because, I want people to dress a little better when they go outside?
15: All right, listen to this. If you're in a movie theater, wouldn't you rather be comfortable in sweatpants and
17: Sweetheart,
15: a T-shirt?
17: You are, like, what you normally wear, which I make fun of.
15: Yes.
17: You're dressed up compared to the people that are in that movie lobby on Saturday.
15: John, the producer, I have arrived.
16: Hey, you're talking about people doing cosplay for movies, too. Didn't you dress up for the Iron Maiden movie?
15: No, I
16: you
15: wore...
16: You had a shirt on for Iron Maiden.
17: You paint your face?
15: I wore jeans and a T-shirt.
17: I thought you wore the leather outfit with the red ball.
15: No, that's when I went to the Judas Priest documentary.
17: Oh, I'm sorry. I got the two mixed up.
15: I went as Rob Halford.
17: Right.
15: And I killed it. And let me tell you, all the guys there I was very popular with. Very popular.
17: I'm just saying, if people that go out today, 10 years ago, you'd be like, what happened, man? Did you give up? Why'd you give up?
15: I will tell you this. Airline travel is the new Greyhound bus.
17: The airport's almost the same, but not as bad.
15: That's getting there. Number one, baby, Spider-Man, brand new day, took in still, it's been out for a while, 70 million over the weekend. It tops the heap at number one.
17: $2 billion in just 3 weeks. Spider-Man is popular.
16: When did Spider-Man become, like, the most popular superhero?
17: It wasn't. I think the love story between them two and the fact that he went back, because after he did the time travel thing, okay. He came back and his friends and her didn't know who he was, so he had to court her again, if you will.
16: Okay.
17: And at the end, she doesn't go with him.
15: Can we invent a new superhero or something? Or
17: they have invented plenty of
15: superheroes. Here's the problem. Poor old Stan Lee, he wrote all these characters, and but he was just a hired gun, so he got nothing for it, right?
17: You know who you are to a lot of kids out there?
15: A hero.
17: Yes.
15: Okay, thank you. What else am I?
16: A zero.
17: A cautionary tale of what not to do.
15: Absolutely I am. That's why I get invited to schools. They ask me to speak, and then when I leave, go, see kids, prime example.
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15: News Radio 840 WHAS. I'm Dwight Whitten. That's producer John Alden. Tony Vannetti on the way. Rain has subsided for a little bit. I don't know if the traffic issues have yet or not. Whether it'll be raining on and off this afternoon. High of around 86. Good day to get out there and get it done. There's now a warning for people taking Ozempic, and I guess this would be for all GLP-1 users, not specifically Ozempic. The article just names Ozempic, but I think the side effect would be the same. It's called Ozempic babies, and there could be an Ozempic baby boom. Scientists studied the appetite hormone, GLP-1, at the University of Cambridge University. He says that he points out GLP meds, they actually slow down the body's metabolism. And here's where the pregnancies come into effect. That can affect drugs such as blood thinners, statins, and also birth control pills, John, the producer. So it seems like if you're on GLPs and you're female, there's risk of having an Ozempic baby because the Ozempic, and I got to think it's all GLPs, just an Ozempic, slows you down your digestive tract. So if you take your, I guess, your contraceptive, your birth control pill, it has potential to mess with the timing of that.
17: So if you have an Ozempic baby, will the child never be fat?
15: Let me see. Yes, Tony. You're right. That may or may not be factual. Do your own research on that one.
17: Sometimes science is awesome.
15: Okay, so going down on these GLP-1s, I'm hearing that some could cause hair loss, but there's also benefits for. I'm back and forth on these damn things.
17: Yeah, I mean, they're trying to figure it out, right? And then the next generation of this stuff will have less of those side effects. Like I said before, a couple of weeks ago, it made me kind of crazy. After about a year and a half, go ahead and say it.
15: You were already crazy.
17: Thank you.
15: and stupid for that matter.
17: Right on time.
15: But then they're starting to see things like this, that the GOP ones are helping people that are alcoholics abstain from alcohol. I saw a study where it's also helping people quit smoking.
17: Yes, because it takes away the pleasure of those events, like smoking and drinking. So when you take the pleasure away from it, you're just like, you know what? I'm just going to quit.
15: Huh. Well, anyway.
17: But it works. I mean, but have you seen people that like are skinny for the first time in their lives?
15: Yeah.
17: And we all make the original judgment. Do we all kind of look at this? John, do you like, if you've seen, you're not old enough, but you've seen like people that are like heavy their whole lives, and all of a sudden you see them on Facebook and they're like 110 pounds and you go, oh, it's got to be Ozempic.
4: That's the new thing. I feel like before it was they're doing cocaine.
15: Or heroin. Heroin Chic was big, as I mentioned.
17: What are you, Studio 54?
4: What are you talking about? I mean, there's truth to that, right? It doesn't have to be cocaine, but just drug use in general.
17: No, it's supermodels smoke cigarettes, coffee, and cocaine, keep thin.
15: Sure.
17: Yeah.
15: I wish I could still smoke. Every time somebody smoked, I go stand next to him. I miss it every single day. But
17: age will you get to before you go back to smoking? Because you said you're going to do it like 6-7 years out.
15: I think I'll probably die early 80s.
17: Oh,
15: okay, late 70s.
17: Thank you.
15: Can you give me late 70s?
17: I'll give you late 70s.
15: Because I'm starting to get in shape. I'm starting to train. So maybe late 70s.
17: Yeah, yeah.
15: I'll start mid 70s. I got to start smoking again.
17: Yeah, I think 73, you start smoking again.
15: Yeah, who cares? You know,
17: right?
15: I'll miss the poop your pants years.
17: That's right? Exactly right.
15: I'll miss sitting in the, I mean, so who cares? But getting back to these GOP-1s, if they use it as a tool, some people just get on it and they continue to eat whatever they want.
17: Yeah.
15: I think it's better if you use it as a tool to then eat healthy and make it easier to eat healthy and then exercise.
17: You just described everything that's testosterone. Just don't do the testosterone. You got to watch what you eat and work out.
15: Right.
17: And that's how it will help you and improve your life even more. The problem, again, like any diet, because I've had people contact me when I've advertised some certain diets that I'm doing. Uh-huh. And they'll go, you're lying to people because once you get off it, you gain the weight back. Really? Once you stop a diet, you go back to the weight? Wow. Thank you, doctor.
15: Getting back to the, if you take testosterone, you still have to watch your nutrition and work out. And yeah, you're right to that. I mean, you could take testosterone. It helped me mentally. And I'm on testosterone and I'll never get off of it. Tri-State Men's Health. But when I grew up in the South End, a lot of my friends were male dancers. They would show up. You know, you could hire them. Mm-hmm. You know what I'm talking about.
17: Yeah, yeah, I know.
15: And
17: they carried you around as the mascot.
15: Oh, I was nowhere near these. But here's what I would do. I would find out where they were going, and I would sit outside in my Buick and smoke cigarettes and listen to AC/DC, wait till it was over and all the women were worked up, and then I would go in.
17: It's a good plan.
15: Fish in a barrel, baby. But my point was, they all did steroids.
17: Yes.
15: Okay.
17: Yep.
15: Well, one of my other friends saw what they were doing and the money they were making, so he wanted to start doing it. He started taking steroids, but he never worked out.
17: That's crazy.
15: He didn't do anything.
17: No, that's crazy.
15: He wound up having a heart attack, by the way.
17: Yeah, yeah, yeah, yeah. Whatever you decide to do, go to a doctor first and talk to one of them, but to recommend what is right for you. Everybody's blood is different. Everybody's physiology is different. You got to find the thing that matches you. There's a good book out there that matches your blood type. Like, I'm A positive, I think. Whatever your, I'm just positive in general. You know what I'm saying?
15: You're
17: every
15: like,
17: day.
15: You're like magic.
17: It matches your blood type to the type of diet, like high carb or low carb or high fat, whatever. It'll match your blood type to it.
15: Yeah, there's another, I can't recall the name of the test. Something gene, I don't know, but it tells you what medications react best for you.
17: One starts with an S. It's called starving.
15: Mm-hmm, that's a good
17: starving.
15: One.
17: Mm-hmm. Ozempic is especially for older women, because the older you get into your 40s, you have to eat half as much to maintain, and then you get into your 50s and you have to eat half as much and work out to maintain. It's just so hard. And to diet, you have to starve yourself. How many older women have you seen out there that says, "When I have to starve myself to lose the weight, I just don't have it in me." Ozempic sort of changed the game for them.
15: Yeah,
17: I can see. And men.
15: Yeah, and men too. But you know, there's Ozempic, there's Mounjaro, there's...
17: There's so many. There's pill form, there's injections. But for women, it's harder because men have more muscle mass and just muscle burns calories sitting there. So a person that has more muscle mass, it's easier for them to lose weight.
15: Okay, but for example, if females work out, example, my wife Susan Tyler Whitten lifts weights 5 days a week. It ups her metabolism. It staves off osteoporosis. Same with my mother. She's in her 80s. She lifts weights.
17: Darlene.
15: Stop talking about my mother, man.
17: Did I say that out loud? I'm sorry.
15: Stay away from my mom and I meet it, man.
17: I thought I was whispering in my head. I didn't realize it came out.
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17: Welcome back, News Radio 840 WHAS. We're going to talk Henry County dogs and kitties here for a second, and then Greg Gitcher, former Secret Service, the Sneaking Deacon, is going to talk about a couple of weeks ago. The story has some legs there with when Trump switched the planes and then used the catering truck as a... I was like, how do we know this story? We'll talk to him about some of his stories,
15: right,
17: too.
15: Right.
17: But first...
15: Yeah, Danielle Ashcraft, let's talk paws on the river. You're the director for Henry Trimble Animal Shelter.
24: Well, I'm only the director for the Henry County side.
15: Oh, okay.
24: We do have
15: okay.
24: a director for the Trimble County. Oh, she just couldn't make it this morning.
15: Oh, okay. Okay.
17: You were just so impressive in the pre-interview. We thought,
15: yes.
17: Obviously,
15: let's
17: you're
15: go
17: also
15: ahead,
17: Trimble.
15: Let's go ahead and give the title for both of them, though.
24: You're going to get me killed by her, y'all. Watch it.
15: Look, there's a special place in my heart for rescue animals. As a matter of fact, that's the only canines we take on are rescues. Often we take on the worst of the worst, but you don't have to. There's plenty of I guess you call them turnkey pets.
24: Yes.
15: Available right now.
17: He also likes to rescue a pizza every Friday night too.
15: But darn right I do.
24: I hate to share it with the dog.
15: Yes, that's right. That's right. Let's talk about Paws on the River because it's quite important. Because you would think organizations and shelters would have all the funding they need. It's not the case at all. And you do so much so good for those that don't have a voice. Talk about Paws on the River and what it's going to how it's going to help.
24: Well, Paws on the River is a family function that Colleen Sutton with Richwood has been hosting for us. This is the second year now. It is a huge event where we're going to have live entertainment. We're going to have kid activities like bounce houses, face paintings. We're going to have auction items as well as a bunch of vendors out there and food trucks. So it's an all-family event, and maybe you can leave with a best friend because we will have multiple adoptable dogs.
17: Oh, so you're adopting out there too. Okay.
24: We are. We'll have a whole spew of adoptable dogs that are just ready and looking for that forever home.
15: Now, I mentioned that every single one of my dogs my entire life has either been a stray that little fat Dwight picked up and took home.
17: Yeah.
15: Found at the bus stop, whatever.
17: Well, that's how your parents found you.
15: Well, that's true. well, they claim I'm a test tube baby, but I'd agree. Anyway, I've always had shelter animals, rescues, or strays. Is it just me? They seem almost grateful.
24: They are. A lot of the dogs that come in have probably been through the worst of the worst.
15: Yeah.
24: So when they get a home where they actually feel secure and loved, you can actually feel it, see it in their eyes when they look at you. and just the loyalty that they give to you.
15: That's the word I was looking for, loyalty, because they're extremely loyal, and they don't let you. It's more loving, but
17: see,
15: that's just me.
17: You see, in the dogs and the cats in the shelter don't give me anxiety, because I always, when I'm there, I always say, well, these are the lucky ones. These are the ones that are at a place where they have, you are loving on them, Officer Ashcroft. And by the way, I love the way you're, she's dressed like she's on a SWAT, right? Nobody in Louisville in the Humane Society dresses like this. She looks like, all right, you can handle yourself.
24: We go to pretty much all the calls. So we are animal control as well as the shelter. So we do have to go to the worst of the worst situations at times.
17: Yeah, and you never know in Henry County.
24: I mean, I think Louisville has it worse than we do.
17: Out in Henry County, there could be a stray cow or something. I don't know.
15: Is it just me or should this song be played every time somebody... Every time somebody goes in.
24: Oh, no. I don't think any of us could handle that.
17: Okay. So this thing is when?
15: Paws on the River is this Saturday. Get the details.
24: It is on Saturday, August 22nd from noon to 5, and bring your whole family and maybe leave with a new family member.
15: If people can't make it, is there a way they contribute through your website?
17: Good idea.
15: Because it's a big deal. And it's not just this shelter, folks. Every shelter needs, and it's not just financial. It's blankets, it's toys, it's treats for training, it's food for those who can't afford food for their existing dogs. There's a great need for everything. Yes. Can you run that down before we get out of here?
24: We actually do have a website, thehenrytrimbleanimalshelter.com. And we have our Amazon wish list linked to it. So anybody, anytime can always get on there. And we also have volunteer applications if they want to come in and actually play with the dogs or even take a dog on a day out to help get it socialized and get more eyes on it. Because sometimes it's just getting the dog in front of the right person.
15: No, absolutely. Take advantage of these play dates. And if you ask me, we just lost Lemmy. Our beloved Lemmy in February, and I got to tell you, it still hurts, and I'm still mourning, but one way to heal is to get out there and volunteer, and Susan and I, we do that on a weekly basis. That is a great way to start healing that heart and get ready to love again. Paws on the River, hit it one more time before we go to break.
17: Yeah, the event.
15: Paws on the River, the event.
24: Paws on the River, August 22nd. At 12 to 5, and it's out in Milton, Kentucky, so please come on out.
17: And I kid about Henry County. I love Henry County. I love Drive Your Tractor to School Day.
15: Yes, baby.
17: I used to play out there at Henry County Country Club for golf when I actually played golf. What's the best restaurant in Henry County?
24: It's probably your best. Our best restaurant is probably one of the best ones.
17: What are you saying?
24: It's our best.
15: Our best.
17: Our best. Okay, all right. I thought it was Arabic you were speaking.
24: Hey. You have those things in your ears. I don't know how to tell you.
15: That's right.
17: But we love Henry County. Good luck with everything
24: thank you.
17: Sure.
15: Paws on the River, Danielle. Thank you for all that you do and your staff as well. Okay.
24: And thank you all for having us out.
17: You got it.
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19: The Buss family releasing a statement after agreeing to sell their remaining 17.8% ownership stake in the Lakers to new majority owners Josh Kushner and Bob Iger, saying while they love the Lakers, it's time to use this opportunity to move on and exit gracefully while they still can. This weekend saw the Dodgers drop 3-4 to the Brewers and in the process lose what could be a tiebreaker in the battle for home field advantage. L.A. skipper Dave Roberts knows his club needs to break out of this slump, which has seen them get just 5 wins in their last 16 games.
21: This has been 4, 5, 6 weeks of below average production from our offense. It's the truth. And I just think that we just haven't played clean baseball for quite some time.
19: The Dodgers play in Colorado tonight. Rookie Drew Stevens has reportedly won the starting kicker's job of the Commanders. Washington to release Jake Moody. Michigan State hiring Western Michigan's Dan Bartholomew as their new athletic director. That's sports. I'm Frank Arity.
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26: The Ebola outbreak in Congo is now the deadliest in the country's history. Fresh data shows there's been over 2,300 deaths, surpassing the outbreak that occurred from 2018 through 2020. And more than any other previous outbreak in Congo, there are about 5,000 Ebola cases right now in Congo. The World Health Organization notes many of the deadly cases are occurring in rural areas and conflict regions. That makes it hard for health teams. A health expert offering advice on how to manage stress. Sandra Darling, a preventative medicine physician at the Cleveland Clinic, says chronic stress can impact memory, making it harder to concentrate, contribute to brain fog, and age your brain.
27: Chronic stress is a real concern for brain health primarily because of cortisol, what we call the stress hormone. Cortisol, over time, is particularly damaging to the neurons, especially in areas of the brain related to memory and learning.
26: In order to manage it, she recommends regular exercise, healthy diet, and consistent sleep schedule. Health update, I'm Scott Pringle.
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8: It's the Sneaking Deacon, Greg Gitcher, joining the Tony and Dwight Show on News Radio 840 WHAS. Greg, a couple of weeks ago, you and I had a conversation because the president, at some point when he was leaving the summit, he had switched planes, and then it got out that he had used the food cart or food truck to get to where he was supposed to go. And I asked you, that seems weird that we know that.
15: Right.
8: Talk about that. Did you all do that stuff? And would you issue it through the media?
9: Answer is yes and no. We would have to use decoys on occasion. Now, obviously, I've been retired a long time, but there was always that premise, if you think about it, when you saw our motorcades, there are several large black limos, and you really... if you weren't paying attention or saw who got into what, you wouldn't know which one, you know, that the our protectee was in, whether it be a president, a foreign dig, vice president, whatever. And then you also see all the helicopters, you know, we called them white tops, the Marine HMX helicopters, mm-hmm. you know, and you, when they'd go up in the air, you'd kind of see them do a little spin around and like a rope-a-dope thing where it'd mix them up, you know, like the old shell game you saw on the street, right?
8: Right, so, there's three of you know, them, so, yeah.
9: Actually, there's been four of them numerous times when wow. I was with them. But you know, so I just, you know, it just keeps it mixed up a little bit. So, and in this particular situation, I'm surprised this had so much legs, Tony, because, you know, I think the media, some of the media anyway, was reacting like, oh, my gosh, they could have got us killed by, you know, us getting shot down. And, you know, like we owed it to them to keep them, you know, safe. And obviously our job is to protect the president of the United States. And, you know, any media person that's on that plane and staff member knows that, you know, if you're going to roll with the president, there's always a chance something bad could happen. So, you know, I was just surprised at the way some of them acted like, you know, and that was still the safest way for them, by the way, because they didn't say that they had two F-16s escorting them out of there, you know, if there was a, yeah, go ahead.
15: I was going to say, and by the way, Greg Gitcher joins us, the Sneaking Deacon, former Secret Service. How does that information, because it seems to me like that's critical information that they used Air Force One as a decoy. It seems dangerous that information got out to the public.
8: Right, now, but he didn't say it was a leak. They were almost proud of it when they issued it.
15: So how did it get out?
9: Yeah, I mean, because somebody saw the service truck, you know, back up to the plane, you know, when they load meals and stuff on. They're very common every time we fly. And someone just caught him coming out of there, you know, quickly and getting into the back of that truck. And obviously if they had a cell phone or whatever, you know, they captured. You got to remember something, that, president is 6'3", 240 pounds.
15: Yeah.
9: So, you know, he's a big man. So he came out there and somebody saw it. Somebody said something about it, and then some reporter thought they had a big story and really blew it out of proportion, to be honest with you. But there had to be we call the TTL, a threat to life was very high against the president. Don't forget where you were. They were in Turkey.
8: Yeah.
9: And what countries surround Turkey?
8: Yeah.
9: Iraq, Iran, yep. Syria. Think about it. Iraq, Iran, Syria surround Turkey. So
15: yeah.
9: That's a bunch of bad neighbors in that area. So, you know, we were on, you know, he was there for 30 hours too. That's a long time for our president to be in a foreign country, especially not a friendly place. So there was a high level of threat. And, you know, we rate them in different, you know, class one, class two, class three. And obviously that was serious enough to move the president.
17: Well, you know, and we know we live in today's world. If Mother Teresa was around today, there would be a group that hated her. And President of the United States is just disliked no matter who he is by a lot of people in the world, right? It has to be, it seems like an overwhelming job, because the whole point of the movie in the Line of Fire was with who starred in that?
9: Clint Eastwood.
17: He says in the movie, he says, anyone can kill anyone if they're willing to give their own life. You know, if they're not worried about getting away or living or whatever, anybody could kill anybody at that time. And today seems like it's even harder to do. It must be a lot. It's stressful to take care of the president in 2026.
9: Yeah, I can't imagine. You know, I had a few occasions where I was with President Clinton in Jerusalem, and when he was the sitting president, and he got invited by the number one terrorist in the world, Yasser Arafat, to come visit him next door in the Gaza Strip.
17: And
9: that freaked us out, because you know we like a week just to take them around the United States. Foreign countries, we like more like 10 days or 2 weeks to prepare everything A to Z. Well, we went over to Gaza Strip in like 2 days and didn't have a chance to plan much. So, you know, you get in those hot zones like that, and you better have your head on a swivel. And we don't like taking the president into those, of course, but, you know, he sort of has final say. If he says he's going, and we got to go with them.
15: Has there ever been an instance where you say, because you were with Ronald Reagan, where you just say, hey, President Reagan, this is not in your best interest, and have them listen? Or is it, like you said, it's their final call, right?
9: Yeah, well, it's there, and, you know, that's going to be at the very top of our organization. You have the SAIC, the special agent in charge of the president's detail, talking to the director of the Secret Service, and all the executives, you know, and they're talking to the president, you know, trying to advise him, but he gets the final say. Absolutely.
17: And Donald Trump said that last week. He said, look, I didn't know, you know, I didn't know about the plan. He said, all's I do what they tell me to do.
15: Right.
17: And that's why that plan worked. I was surprised that the plan ended up, in case they want to use the food truck again, they're not going to be able to, because that's out now.
9: Yeah, unfortunately, somebody saw it, and, you know, I mean, it's not like they're going to put him in a box or a bag, and, you know, he just walked on the truck and walked off the truck onto another plane, you know. And incidentally, if President Trump came to Louisville tomorrow and got on somebody's Piper Cub at Bowman Field, guess what that plane is called?
17: Air Force One.
9: Air Force One, correct.
17: I love it.
9: There's different planes, and there's backup planes too that are identical Air Force One planes.
17: Greg Gitcher, we appreciate your service with that, because you know, as you sign up for Secret Service, that if the president goes, you probably go with him. Mm-hmm. So they take their lives in danger every single day and every moment they're with the president. And I commend Secret Service, and I commend you. Thanks for the call, brother.
15: And read his book, from the Sneaking Deacon, from Secret Service to Sacred Service. You won't regret it. Greg, we'll see you. We love you, brother.
17: Thank you, Greg.
9: All right, guys. Take care.
15: Hey, Marino's Pizza, Louisville style pizza, rated number one 6 years in a row, baby. It's how the Wittens kick off every single weekend. A big old mama Marino's, and hello weekend. I'm kissing you on your
17: mouth.
15: There's
17: a lot of lonely pizzas that need to be adopted on Friday.
15: Yes, so baby.
17: I'll adopt your pizza.
15: Or your baked spaghetti or your sandwich or salads. You're going to love Marino's Pizza. Dine in, carry out, or delivery. Yeah, it's that good.
17: Thanks, John, for being you today, buddy.
15: Yeah.
10: Thank you, sir.
17: And Dwight Whitten for showing up on time. I'm Tony Vannetti. We'll see you tomorrow morning at 5 a.m. with Kentucky, and we're out of time. 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